0: U.S. over the next 4 to 5 years.
1: President Trump will meet with Ukrainian President Volodymyr Zelensky at the summit. A senior U.S. official says the discussions will center on the urgency to end the war and that the president will likely also follow up with Russian President Vladimir Putin as well.
2: Fox's Alex Hogan reporting from the White House. As Iran holds a days-long funeral for its former Supreme Leader Ayatollah Ali Khamenei, killed in a U.S.-Israel airstrike, President Trump, during his America 250 speech, touts the rebuilding of the U.S. military. Fox's Trey Yanks reports from Tel Aviv, Israel.
3: It comes as President Trump addressed the nation, talking about the U.S. military and the work of U.S. forces during Operation Epic Fury.
4: We've had tremendous success. You look at Venezuela, you look at Iran, we wiped it out. Wiped out their military.
3: The president's remarks come as indirect talks between the United States and Iran move forward. The ceasefire between these two countries remains in place as regional leaders have expressed the importance of continuing the memorandum of understanding. Despite the diplomatic progress, the funeral for Iran's late supreme leader, the Ayatollah Khamenei, has been a large display of Iranian propaganda as delegations from around the world traveled to Tehran to participate. The funeral will continue until July 9th with millions of Iranians participating.
2: Iran's new supreme leader has not yet made an appearance. 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
2: FIFA suspends faux Lauren Balogun's controversial red card, making the top U.S. scorer eligible to play against Belgium Monday. Fox's Madison Scarpino reports.
1: Fantastic news for U.S. soccer fans. President Trump even praising FIFA for, quote, doing what was right and reversing a great injustice. So we will now be seeing this World Cup star play against Belgium in Seattle. Our Jonathan Hunt, who's been covering a lot of the World Cup, says he would not be surprised if there are some protests from the Belgium team. So we'll have to wait and see. Balogun's foot comes out on the Bosnian player's ankle, many saying it was clearly accidental. This was not a justifiable red card. It should have been a yellow card at most.
2: Balogun is under 1 year probation. FIFA could reactivate that one game ban if it's violated. Meanwhile, in the round of 16 of the World Cup, Norway today defeated Brazil 2-1. Norway will now take on the winner of tonight's matchup between Mexico and England, which starts at 8 p.m. Eastern time. Officials say a masked man opened fire at a family barbecue near New York City's Coney Island Beach on the 4th of July. New York City Commissioner Jessica Tisch describes the victims.
8: In total, 8 people were shot, 4 adults and 4 children, ages 6, 7, 12, and 14.
2: New York City Mayor Zoran Mamdani condemns the incident.
9: There is no place for this kind of violence in our city. We will not tolerate it, and we will fight it with every single tool at our disposal.
2: One of the victims is in critical condition. The motive here is unclear, and the suspect remains at large. Chicago police are investigating holiday violence over the 4th that left 3 people dead and 20 others wounded. Gunfire injured 7 teenagers at a West Garfield Park gathering Sunday morning. 2 officers were also hurt during a traffic stop on Friday. Extra patrols remain deployed. No suspects are in custody. I'm Deborah Valentine. This is Fox News.
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13: And we welcome you in to this week's edition of the Retirement Caddy. As always, it's powered by Medalist Wealth Management alongside the CEO, founder, and financial advisor, Matt Eilers. My name is Kevin McAlpin. First things first, we do say hello to the star of the show, the man of the hour, and still the most handsome man in the room, my buddy Matt Eilers. How are you,
14: my
13: friend?
14: Here we go. Hey, Grand Rapids. Hey, Kevin. You know, this is a fun show this evening because I'm actually in Atlanta with Kevin right now, and normally we shoot this show remotely, and we're together in the same room, and this is special.
13: At least you didn't call it Hotlanta. I will give you credit for that.
14: I'm not one of those
13: because
14: people.
13: Because nobody from here, and I'm not even from here, but nobody from Atlanta calls it Hotlanta, so you get a little brownie points right off the bat.
14: Amen. There we go. I'm trying not to annoy everybody.
13: The only thing we're missing is those old fashions you made for me.
14: I know. We got to fix that. What are we doing here?
13: I don't know. You're the star of the show. I don't know. I'm wondering what you're waiting on.
14: I know. Oh, my God. No, it's great to be here. We're excited for the show tonight. And yeah, always a pleasure, Kevin.
13: But we have a lot to get to on the show. There's no doubt about it. But you and I were just talking before we came on the air about a big event you guys have coming up at Medalist Wealth Management this summer. Tell the folks in Grand Rapids what you guys have up your sleeve.
14: Well, we've always got something up our sleeve. That's for sure. We're always trying to get together with the families that we serve that have trusted us with their retirement. You know, and we want to be around them and enjoy each other's company. And so we have a lot of different like educational type things that we do, but we've set up an event where we're not doing any education. We're not talking about any financial stuff, but we're having a big client picnic. And when I say a picnic, it's kind of a picnic on steroids in August. And we're getting together at the Ada Park, and we're bringing in, you know, wood-fired pizza oven and an ice truck for the kids. We're going to do a walking 2K there, and have music and yard games and just a really fun afternoon. But we're doing all this to benefit and raise money for the local Kids Food Basket charity, which helps kids that, you know, maybe come from low income families that don't even have enough money to send their kids to school and with a lunch for the day. So this charity helps make sure these kids don't go hungry. We're going to raise as much money as we can, and we're going to kind of use this event as a way to, you know, celebrate, you know, what we're doing with our families, you know, and the clients that we serve, to try and give back a little bit. So we're really excited for this event in August. That, you know, my team, I give them all the kudos at Medalist Wealth. They are in, you know, in prep mode big time to put together this event, which is going to be one to remember. So we're really excited for that.
13: So for those listening tonight, if they want to get involved, I would assume stay tuned to the radio show every Sunday night, but also check the website, I'm sure, for further details.
14: Yeah. Check us out at medalistwealth.com or reach out. You know, there's a lot of unique ways that we can, you know, partner with you to try and give back to the Kids Food Basket. You know, we're going to be organizing actual physical food drives of the things that they need in sack lunches, but then also, you know, raising financial gifts for the charity too. So more to come on future episodes of exactly, you know, how you can give to that. But we're just excited. It'll be a great way to celebrate just special time with our clients, but do something for the community.
13: And I love that you're doing it in August, because you hear so many of these events that give back to the community in, you know, November and December. Yeah. It's around the holidays, but you know, let's be honest, when you talk about kids, I mean, you have three, I've got two of my own.
14: Yeah.
13: You know, you just think about people who are in positions that they can't put food on the table, and how meaningful this is. So it's not just a holidays time of year.
14: No, that's right. And this, the timing of this is really important, because it's right before the kids go back to school.
13: Mm-hmm.
14: And we want to make sure that there's no kids that go hungry at school, which sadly, that's the reality. And in West Michigan, there's a lot of them, and there's a lot of people that we can help.
13: You'd be about 3 or 4 weeks late if you were doing it where we are now here in Atlanta. The one thing that blew my mind when I moved to the South, school starts, I think, August 3rd this year. But now, keep in mind, they're also out of school before Memorial Day as well. So it is wild to think you're in a totally different region. And man, these kids have been out of school for a couple of weeks now.
14: Summer has started. It's wild. But, you know, it's we're excited to get summer started, and baseball is starting to actually wind down, which is a little bit of a bummer, because it's been a great season. Medalist Wealth Management has had two baseball teams out there in the Thornapple Valley Baseball League, and that's been just so much fun.
13: That's awesome.
14: To watch here this year. These kids get so much better. It's crazy how much they can improve from 1 week to the next. It's just, and I know you see it all the time coaching, and with your son Max playing, and it's pretty fun to see these kids just improve like that.
13: Just don't look at my win-loss record, would you? We'll keep that one a little. That's just right. Between me and you.
14: That's fair.
13: Now, you sponsor teams with Medalist Wealth here in Grand Rapids. You going to get out there and ever, you know, pull the head coaching duties?
14: I'd love to try. I did it a couple years ago, and my travel schedule made things a little tricky, but I was actually, you know, talking to the family about maybe next year trying to do that again.
13: Okay.
14: Because it's really fun.
13: Yeah.
14: And it'll give me a chance to coach my middle son, who I've not coached anything of his. So I think we might see an appearance of Coach Matt on the Diamonds again.
13: Listen, I will tell you, there's a lot of stressful things I've encountered in my life. There's nothing more stressful than putting together a 12U baseball defense and lineup. I'm telling you, I'm not even exaggerating. It keeps me up at night staring at the ceiling, wondering, okay, if we win, then who am I going to pitch? And then what am I going to do?
14: Oh,
13: who do I have available?
14: I think the most stressful for me was the year that I did coach, and this was coach pitch baseball. So I'm pitching to my own kid. And that was stressful. I did beanball him once. I'll tell you, you're expected, you got the smallest strike zone in the world, and you're expected to just throw these perfect pitches. And guess what? I am not that good to be able to throw the ball exactly where it needs to be every single time. So that was stressful for me, but good memories were made.
13: Oh, man, I'm reminiscing those days of coach pitch. I got to tell you, though, being in the Atlanta area, these kids, these 12-year-olds look like they're 18.
14: It is my goodness.
13: And then the bats they're using, I was kind of happy to get away from the coach pitch and just get myself behind that fence into the dugout. It is amazing. And it's amazing how fast time goes. And really tying that into what you do, helping our listeners when it comes to planning for retirement, much like our kids' sporting seasons go so fast and much like the years go quick.
14: Mm-hmm.
13: Boy, a lot of folks wake up and say, man, I'm retiring. I don't even know where to start. Well, you know, it really is a reminder that these things can really sneak up on us in a hurry.
14: Oh, absolutely. And just the same way we coach our kids, we got to coach our clients. Mm-hmm. We got to coach them through retirement. That's, you know, we're called the retirement caddy for a reason. We want to walk alongside them in this journey of retirement. And we just see all the time that families, they retire and then they're like, now what?
13: Mm-hmm.
14: What do we do? We got all this stuff that we've accumulated. How do we do it right?
13: Mm-hmm.
14: and that's where we come into play. And I'll tell you what, you know, we geek out on this stuff. We love running the numbers. We love all the things that we do. But to see what it can deliver to somebody in regards to confidence and clarity and just a little bit of that freedom that they can have, knowing that, all right, I actually have a plan. I'm not just haphazardly jumping into retirement willy-nilly without a strategy. And we got a plan to make sure that, you know, we're not going to outlive our income, or that we're not going to hopefully overpay in taxes, or you know, be have adverse effects from inflation, all these different things. Mm. Like, These are all pieces of the puzzle. We see them sorted out on the table, and we can put them together for families and give them a plan, give them a strategy so they can walk into retirement with some confidence. That's what it's all about. Just like a kid walking to the mound to pitch their first game or you know, to the batter's box, that retirement's no different. Let's give them a strategy. Let's give them a plan. And it makes a whole world of difference.
13: Well, if you would like to learn more, maybe you are inching closer and closer to your own retirement and you're looking for that retirement caddy to walk alongside you, walk you up to the green and get you back into the clubhouse. Look no further than Matt Eilers. 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And folks, if you'd like to get on his calendar with no cost and no obligation whatsoever, it all starts with one simple phone call to 616-421-4220. 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And, you know, really to kind of finish that thought, you know, thinking about, you know, some of the best golfers in the world, right? Think about Tiger Woods, right? Tiger Woods, one of the great golfers of our generation of all time. Yeah. Tiger Woods had a swing coach. So for those folks kind of tying it into, okay, you've so used to being in this working world, you know, again, some of the greatest athletes in the world have coaches, and that's really a tie into what you do when it comes to the financial angle for helping folks retire.
14: Yeah. Tiger had coaches, he had caddies, he had people that would coach, you know, his swing, his swing coach. He had, you know, his mental game coach. He had his physical trainers, like all these different people, you know, because he wasn't monkeying around with majors and with golf tournaments, just like we shouldn't be monkeying around with retirement. Guess what? You know, if Tiger didn't win a tournament, guess what? He had more golf he could go and compete in. Mm-hmm. You only get one retirement. We want to make sure that we are stacking the deck in our favor in as many ways possible to make sure that we have a strategy, we have a plan, because either there are unnecessary risks that we could take out there. There are things that could happen that could cost us money or cost how long our income could last. Let's just avoid those things. Mm-hmm. Proactive planning is where it starts. That's what we do for clients.
13: And let's be honest, Matt, for those folks listening, maybe they're in their 60s, early 70s, right? You can help those folks. But for our younger listeners, say someone's in their 40s or 50s, never too early to start having these conversations,
14: are they? Never too early. If you're saving money right now, it's time for a plan on how to do it, you know, in the most optimal way for your future. Mm-hmm. And especially if you're in your 50s and you have retirement on the horizon, maybe in your 60s, you should probably get an opinion, get a second opinion, get a first opinion if you haven't had one, because I'll tell you, the game changes when you go from having someone else write your paycheck to now you're creating your own paycheck. Everything's different. Priorities shift. We have to have a financial planning process that takes into account all the different stuff that's out there.
13: 616-421-4220. 616-421-4220. 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
16: Coming up Monday morning on West Michigan's Morning News, Shark Tank comes to Grand Rapids. 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
13: Welcome back in to this week's edition of the Retirement Caddy. 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And like we are every single week, we're joined by the man, the myth, the legend, the Retirement Caddy himself, Matt Eilers. My name's Kevin McAlpin. So happy to have you with us on this Sunday night. Hope you've had a wonderful weekend. And of course, we thank you so much for joining us each and every week. Set a reminder, we're here every single Sunday night talking all things retirement. All right, so Matt, I wanted to have some fun on this segment with you. Soundbite that our listeners may have caught floating around on social media lately, but I think it's really topical to what you do for our listeners. When we think about worry, worry's got a really funny way of multiplying on you. And comedian Mike Goodwin, he knows that all too well.
17: My grandma says only two things in life that you worry about, whether you're healthy or whether you're sick. If you're healthy, you ain't got nothing to worry about. But if you're sick, you got two things to worry about. Whether you're going to get better, whether you're going to get worse. You get better, you ain't got nothing to worry about. But if you get worse, you got two things to worry about. Whether you're going to live, whether you're going to die. If you live, you ain't got nothing to worry about. But if you die, you got two things. Whether you're going to heaven, whether you're going to hell. If you go to heaven, you ain't got nothing to worry about. But if you go to hell, you got two things. Original or extra crispy?
13: I thought it's a hilarious soundbite, but I think it's really, you know, important. It kind of ties into what you do when it comes to retirement planning. Matt, I'm sure you've heard the broad spectrum of retirement concerns and worries, but if you had to boil them down to just two things to worry about, what would be the two that you hear the most?
14: It comes down to, I would say, health versus wealth.
13: Mm-hmm.
14: Those are the two things. Like, and it's funny, he was kind of laughing about it because it was all around health. I think everyone, you know, there's the inevitability of life and our health and everything. We know we're going to age and things are going to change. Mm-hmm. And that's kind of at the forefront of a lot of the conversations that families are having with us. And it compounds when they think about, you know, can our financial situation or our wealth support whatever might happen mm-hmm. with us from a health perspective? And, you know, you ask the question, would you rather be guaranteed a life of being healthy or guaranteed a life of being wealthy? I think a lot of people would choose health.
13: Sure.
14: And I know it's one of those things that, you know, we can't predict what's going to happen to us from a health perspective. And we can't control everything. But when it comes to our wealth, in our financial life, in our financial plan, we can make sure that we've got planning strategies so that if something happens, if we have an unexpected healthcare invasion, it doesn't, you know, completely destroy our assets. There's a lot of things that we can do there. So we kind of embrace this inevitability and just say, all right, you know, we're going to have to deal with something someday. I don't know what it's going to be exactly, but let's make sure we got a plan that can roll with some of these punches. So I say, I think those are kind of the two biggest things that got people, you know, thinking, perhaps.
13: Because you think about it, right? A lot of folks will think about death being the biggest concern, but mm-hmm. the biggest risk, it's not the Grim Reaper. It's running out of money in retirement. Like you mentioned in our previous segment, you know, you only get one retirement. You want to make sure, yep. you know, you've got a plan in place when you do walk away from the 9-to-5. The real risk is outliving our money. It's not the inevitability of life.
14: Oh, that's right. That really kind of parlays into another two worries, and that's income as opposed to longevity,
13: uh-huh.
14: which, boy, oh boy, do those hinge on each other yeah. big time, because, again, we don't know how long we're going to live. And And you can read a myriad of statistics that are out there that are, a lot of them are going to say, if you've reached your mid-60s and you're married, one of you is going to make it into your early 90s at the very least, mm-hmm. most of the time. Do the math on that. That's 30-some years. So that begs the question of, well, how much income can you receive sustainably adjusted for inflation and not run out by the time you're in your 90s? Most of the families we meet with, they want to know the answer to that question.
11: Right.
14: That's what we bring to the table, is we can help you figure that out. But they want to know, how much of a paycheck can I take from my nest egg for the next 30 plus years adjusted for inflation? How much is it going to go up every year? And know that I'm not going to spend through my money before I'm gone, right? And then you want to know the bigger question on top of it is, what's the rate of return I need to get on my money to make sure that happens? And here's the beauty of it, Kevin, and everyone that's listening. Those are overwhelming questions to ponder on your own, but that's why we have a financial planning process.
11: Right.
14: We help people figure this out, right? We take them through our process, and it's all math. It's math and logic. And then guess what? We build a plan around that. This plan will help steer us towards, what do we invest in? What do we own?
11: Mm-hmm.
14: Not the other way around. We don't say, okay, you have a portfolio of 60% stocks and 40% bonds. Now make that generate income. No. We say, all right, how much income do we need? How long do we need it to last? How much does it have to go up by? Right? Let's map all this stuff out. And then let's go determine the best tools for the job and build the portfolio that matches the goal. So this is what we get passionate about when we're talking about, families entering retirement is having a written retirement income plan and knowing and having all this sketched out. And I'll just tell you, it frees up them in so many different ways, from a confidence perspective, clarity, they just can understand that, all right, my retirement can adapt to a lot of these what ifs.
11: Mm-hmm.
14: Let's go out and let's script it and let's build a plan around it.
13: If you're tuned in tonight, you've got some concerns, you've got some worry when it comes to your retirement. 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And really, I think you kind of hit it on the head a few minutes ago, talking about, proactive planning, right? And there's also that planning side of things, but then there's the reacting side of things, right? You might see the markets take a dive. You're concerned. What do I do? Really, planning versus reacting. I know it's what you do basically on a daily basis, so folks don't have to react.
14: No, that's right. Having a proper plan in place allows you to not have emotional reactions to normal market conditions.
11: Mm-hmm.
14: Let's just be honest. The markets are going to go up and down throughout the course of your retirement. It's normal.
11: Mm-hmm.
14: Volatility is expected. It's not necessarily a bad thing. Not having a plan and riding through the rough waters of volatility without one can be really scary and could be really expensive for you. But with a plan, you can navigate whatever retirement throws at you with a much better probability of success. So that's what it's all about, is understanding what are the things or the risks that we need to mitigate. Right? What are the opportunities we need to try and capitalize on? And let's build retirement around that. It hinges on some very, very common things. Income, we've been talking about that. Income's a big part of it. You've got volatility, which we were just talking about now. How much risk should we be taking in our portfolio versus how much are we actually taking? And are those things in alignment? You've got, I'm going to cuss on radio. I'm going to say the T word.
13: Uh-oh.
14: Taxes.
13: Oh,
14: sorry.
13: Goodness.
14: I got you. See?
13: I was wondering where that was going.
14: Look alive. No, we got taxes to deal with.
13: Right.
14: We have to have a plan to make sure that we're not tipping the IRS.
11: Mm-hmm.
14: Right? Most people don't want to overpay Uncle Sam. So these are all very common things. And the landscape is consistent.
11: Mm-hmm.
14: Retirements are facing a lot of the same challenges. The key is a financial plan for each of them is different. Mm-hmm. There's no cookie cutter way to navigate this on your own, which is why every family that we sit down with, they get a customized, comprehensive financial plan that takes into everything that's specific to them. Their income plan is different than their neighbors. Mm-hmm. Their tax strategy is different than their neighbors. Their risk tolerance is different. Their portfolio should be different too. I think the days are gone of us just getting jammed into these cookie cutter 60-40 portfolios and saying take 4% withdrawals and 70% of the time you won't run out of money in retirement. That's just not good enough for me.
11: Right.
14: Not good enough for my clients anyway. So we know these blind spots. You know, that's why we have the blind spot review, and we talk about this all the time on the show. We know what we're facing. Mm-hmm. Let's just build plans to deal with these things.
13: Again, 616-421-4220. 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And again, if you feel like you've got some concerns, some worries, some uneasy feelings when it comes to retirement, well, that's only natural, folks. We're all human, and that's why Matt Eilers and the team at Metalist Wealth Management are standing by to get you on his calendar. One more time, 616-421-4220. All right, we'll squeeze in a quick break, but don't go anywhere. We got a lot more to get to on this week's edition of The Retirement Caddy with Matt Eilers, and that's coming up right after this.
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13: Welcome back in to this week's edition of the Retirement Caddy. Alongside the man, the myth, the legend himself, Matt Eilers. My name's Kevin McAlpin. Again, 616-421-4220. All right, so Matt Eilers, I'm putting you completely on the spot here on a Sunday night. I'm going to ask you, if you had to just take a ballpark guess at how many prison escapees are caught within the first 24 hours, percentage-wise, where would you go?
14: Golly, I feel like maybe half.
13: Okay, that's kind of, a good that's guess.
14: Kind of a shot in the dark. I feel like you hear about them getting caught.
13: 60% of prison escapees are caught in the first 24 hours, and 85% are caught within a week. So what in the world does it have to do with retirement radio, you ask, right? Go ahead,
14: they
13: ask me.
14: They didn't have a good plan. They needed a better plan.
13: I think you're right. I bring it up because I did see an interesting article that said prison escapees and retirement are very similar. Now, people are scratching their heads going, what in the world is he talking about? Well, in prison, as an inmate, you're just focused on getting out. You don't really think about too much beyond just those walls, in the same way that so many of our listeners are just focused on reaching retirement. They don't really plan for much after it. So let's talk about how you can help paint that picture, really give folks a better idea of this next chapter that they're retiring into, not what they're leaving behind.
14: So it's all about planning out your prison break, like Andy Dufresne from Shawshank Redemption.
13: Yep.
14: He did it right.
13: With a little hammer,
14: That's right. He did it right. Oh my God. I think it's hilarious that we're comparing prison breaks with retirement. Yeah. Although, you know what? I've met so many individuals over the years that I'll tell you, they compare their workplace to a prison. And so they maybe think of it that way, and they're ready to get out and be done. Oh my gosh. There's some alarming similarities when you think about this, about how, the focus is just on getting out of the job, being done, cashing that last paycheck. And then what? And then I think that's where the surprises and mistakes can be lurking for people that don't have a plan, that don't have the Shawshank Redemption, Andy Dufresne, plan that he mapped out for years and years and years and years. If 1 minute they're, they had an opportunity to run for the walls and make a jump for it, and they were lucky enough to get out. We don't want to be in that situation, so to speak. And I think this just really hammers home the importance of planning. We need to walk into retirement prepared. This is preparedness 101. Prepared for all the different risks that we're going to face, all the different challenges that we now have to carry around on our own shoulders. Mm-hmm. A lot of the stuff that you have to deal with in retirement, someone else dealt with for you during your working years, and now it's on you. And you might not be an income planning specialist. You might not be up to speed on what's going on in the world of the tax code. You might have no idea when you should take your Social Security or how the heck you should stay invested, or if you're taking too little or too much risk right now. And the reason is that wasn't your job during your working years to manage all that stuff. You earned a wage differently. It's our job. It's our job to understand that stuff and to make sure that you can enter retirement prepared. Some things from this article called Things No One Tells People About Retirement. I want to hit on a couple of these things and just talk about planning around them. But it's very interesting about how much people rely on structure. And the minute that you leave the workplace, you're leaving a foundation and a structure that you've been in for 30, 40 plus years. Mm-hmm. Right? Mm-hmm. You have your daily routine. You get up, you have your cup of coffee, you leave the house at the same time, you go to the same job, you're punching the clock, your check shows up on that every other Friday, your automatic savings contributions go into your 401k, you file your taxes the same way with little to not much to think about every year, your health insurance is covered by your employer, all these things. It's just kind of like, it's all just you're not worried about it. Mm-hmm. But now we retire and all of a sudden we could be really, really, I guess, feeling unbalanced because you have all this stuff now that is taken away from you in a sense. you know, the predictability of someone else writing your paycheck in exchange for your time, maybe your health insurance, you're not on Medicare or have a different situation, and to compare Medicare to your health insurance plan, it wouldn't be a good fair statement as well. And then the tax world that you're living in, and then and even like your investment portfolio, really overthinking their 401ks. They're just going and grabbing these cookie cutter target date funds. You know, it might say Fidelity, and I'm not picking on Fidelity here, but they have a lot of them out there. It might say Fidelity Target Fund 2045, if that's the year you're going to retire. Mm. Everything was just kind of done for you, right? Mm-hmm. That portfolio was managed by Fidelity to get more and more conservative as you approach the year 2045. Here you are now. Let's say it's 2045. You got to do all this other stuff. So you might feel a little out of balance where you're like, oh man, I got this work to do. But here's the thing. We don't want to just find ourselves at retirement now trying to figure this out. That's when you're going to get caught by the prison guard.
0: Right.
14: Okay. We need to plan for all of this before, you know, we hop the wall or tunneled out like the story of Shawshank, mm-hmm. which now I got to rewatch that movie. It's such a good one. Here's one thing here I found interesting too. Did you know, Kevin, that many people don't realize retirement is one of the top 10 most stressful life events?
0: Wow. Is that right?
14: Let's think about this for a minute. Why? It's retiring without a plan.
0: Mm-hmm.
14: If you're retiring without a plan, you are going to be stressed out the wazoo. Of course you are.
0: Right.
14: Because you're rolling the dice on everything that's going on. Am I spending too much this year? Am I accounting for inflation? Did I take Social Security the right way? Am I invested the right way? Am I taking too much risk? Am I taking too little risk? Can I afford to lose if the market's down? What happens if I have to sell in the down market? What happens if I get sick? What happens if, you know, all these things, boom, boom, boom, boom, boom. That's stressful.
0: Right.
14: A financial plan answers those questions before you retire.
0: Mm-hmm.
14: Or if you are already retired and you're feeling like, oh, shoot, I haven't done all this, it's not too late. We will meet you wherever you're at. So what I really implore the listeners to do is just challenge yourself a little bit and ask yourself the tough questions. Have I actually prepared enough? Have I ever got a second opinion on my financial situation from someone that lives and breathes retirement income planning? Or does the guy that I work with anybody that'll buy stocks, bonds, and mutual funds from them and serves hundreds upon hundreds upon hundreds upon hundreds of different types of clients? No. Have you graduated to the level of service and I would say focus and specific expertise around this unique phase of your financial life?
0: Mm-hmm.
14: Here's what I can tell you. With the right plan, after going through a planning process, retirement doesn't have to be stressful. We can eliminate stress from some of the key areas of your life that you depend on,
0: mm-hmm.
14: that we know you don't want to question whether or not they're going to be there. I'm going to give you two examples as we wrap up this segment here over the next couple minutes. The first is an emergency fund. What am I going to do when you know, life happens? We just had it in our household. Our home's 21 years old. AC just went out, of mm-hmm. course, start of summer. So new AC units coming in. And what if that happens in your retirement and all of a sudden you gotta go drop thousands of dollars? Where do you get the money? Are you going to have to increase your tax bill by taking it out of your retirement accounts? Would that distribution throw you into a new tax bracket? Do you have the money at the bank? You know, that's one of the first things that we do is we help people establish how much should they hold in an emergency fund and where do they put it?
0: Mm-hmm.
14: And we help them align with that and figure it out. And that's your kind of your kitty, if you will, that you go and get these assets out of throughout retirement, because life is going to continue to happen for the next 20 to 30 years. Here's the second thing that we have to build a plan around. It's your paycheck. How do we build a predictable, consistent paycheck that will rise with inflation and not go down when the markets do? And that's one of the biggest fears I think that people have is, well, if the market tanks, how many years did that just cut off of how long we can handle getting paid? Or did that affect our paychecks this year? We can
3: introduce you to a financial planning process where we can completely eliminate or reduce that from happening, depending on the types of financial vehicles that you utilize. If you don't want market volatility risk associated with your income, we can strip that away. If you don't want inflationary risk associated with your income, we can strip it away. How do we do it? Well, we use tools that can't go backwards because of a market drop, or we build in automatic increases of paycheck distributions from those tools to account for inflation. Very simple. That's just planning 101. It's just figuring out what's the best tool for the job that can do this. That's where we have to go and figure that out. But those are things that from a financial planning perspective are actually pretty easy to do. Mm-hmm. So I challenge you, ask yourself the question, have I done enough due diligence to know that as soon as I break free from this prison, if that's how you think of the workplace,
4: yeah,
3: that you're not going to get caught.
4: Mm-hmm.
3: The only thing is you don't have prison guards chasing you down. You got Uncle Sam, you got Aunt Irma from the Medicare tax brackets, you got longevity, you got inflation, you got all these things. So we need to think about this differently. It's about planning. It's about preparedness.
4: Again, 616-421-4220. And for our first five callers from tonight's show, Matt and his team, they're not only going to stress test your plan, they're also happy to run that complimentary blind spot review just for you. Again, with absolutely no cost or obligation whatsoever. So what are you waiting for? Be one of those first five callers right now. Again, that number is 616-421-4220. 616-421-4220. All right, we'll squeeze in a very short break, but don't go anywhere. We got a lot more to get to with this week's edition of the Retirement Caddy, powered by Medalist Wealth Management, coming up right after this.
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4: We welcome you back into this week's edition of the Retirement Caddy alongside Matt Eilers, the caddy himself. Oh, by the way, he's also the founder, CEO, and financial advisor with Medalist Wealth Management right here in Grand Rapids. All right, so Matt, we talked about retirement income. Obviously, that is a big deal. That kind of leads me into the next topic for this week's show, and that becomes how much you're going to spend every month in retirement. Well, the new average is about $5,300 a month or $63,000 a year. So how much of that comes from Social Security and pensions? We know that's your starting point. Seems rather easy on the surface, but Matt, is it really that simple?
3: We gotta peel back a few layers here, okay? We gotta think about this a little bit differently. It's ironic too, because we actually shooting episodes of our TV show last week, and this was a topic that came up, and we were laughing literally on air about how we don't want to think of this as a budget. Mm-hmm. We want to think of it rather as a spending plan. Mm-hmm. And that means a plan to spend your money. So think about this average, $5,300 average. The first thing I want you to ask yourself is, what would change in your life if that was your new number? And immediately you're going to have a reaction as to whether or not it's too high or too low. Mm-hmm. What I can tell you is that Social Security is not going to cover all of that. It's not possible. So if in fact you are falling in the averages, we need to create more income now inside of the portfolio. Mm-hmm. So the question becomes, well, where do we go take that from and how do we do it? How do we do it the right way? And then how do we adjust for inflation? So I don't think it's simple. I don't think it's that easy. For a practice like us, we live and breathe this stuff. So yes, is it simple for us to understand it and go about our planning process and build plans? Yes. But honestly, this is probably one of the biggest things that we help people tackle that they're absolutely overwhelmed by, because they're thinking, man, I got these IRA accounts. My wife's got an old 401k. We've got an annuity that we got over the years. We have a brokerage account with some stock in it. We've got a life insurance policy some guy sold us 25 years ago. We got the money markets at the bank, some CDs that haven't come to. Where do we go first to create this $5,300? If, let's say, Social Security covers half of that. Mm-hmm. Well, where's the rest of it? Where does it come from? How do we do it? So that's what this a spending plan is going to help us figure out. And then what we have to do is we have to understand, all right, well, when is your Social Security starting? Because a lot of the times we actually see it starting at a different date than when you retire. So how do we bridge that gap? Mm-hmm. So let's say you're going to retire at 62 and maybe you're not going to turn on your Social Security until your full retirement age. And maybe that's 66 and 10 months or something. Mm-hmm. So what do we do for that 4 years and 10 months to create the income that you would be getting from Social Security if it was on, to get to that $5,300 a month? So this is where having this spending plan or having this written retirement income plan, because we can show, all right, well, if we need $63,000 a year those first 4 years and we got to rip it up for inflation too, how do we do it? Where does it come from? And how do we make sure that we're maintaining the right amount of tax exposure so that you're not tipping the IRS? Okay, I said that in segment one. That's something I want you to think about. I don't think anyone wants to give them a tip, right, or a gratuity,
13: no,
3: if I may.
13: Right.
3: So we want to avoid that. You know, and if $63,000 a year is the nut that we need to hit, we have to be thinking through retirement every single year about, okay, we got to generate $63,000. Where's it all coming from? And then how are we going to step it up every year? Because more now than ever, I think, at least how it feels, inflation is just so real. Mm-hmm. I mean, if you're listening in right now, when's the last time you went and bought something and you were angry checking out? Or when's the last time you went to the gas pumps and or traveled? Like, inflation has been crazy since, mm-hmm, 2018. Going back to that is when it really started to escalate. Guess what? It's probably not going away. Now, is it going to be as rampant as it has been throughout your retirement? Probably not. Mm. But is it going to have periods of time where it goes bonkers over the next 30 years? Maybe. I don't know. Let's make sure if it does happen, it doesn't break the plan. And that's where we come in and we stress test, okay? You know, for anybody that's listening, if you have not had your financial situation stress tested for a number of variables, pick up the phone and call us at 616-421-4220. We'll help you out. We can stress test inflation. We can stress test tax situations. We can stress test market drops, a number of different things. We can stress test unexpected death of you or your partner, just to see how does this affect the plan. And as planners, which is the hat that we wear, we actually like to go out and run all these scenarios to see if we can break the plan. Because then guess what? We get to a badge of honor. We get to wear is like, all right, we just built something that we're having a really hard time breaking it with all these different scenarios and what ifs that we play. And then what we do is when we can deliver a plan like that to somebody, you can see the relief that's created, the sense of clarity and confidence that they now have for their retirement. We can say, all right, hey, guess what? We tested inflation at 4% and your income plan doesn't break. Mm. We simulated another market crash. Like, we simulated the global financial crisis again. where markets drop 50% over a 2-year period, and you actually are going to be okay if that were to happen. And here's what happens when the Social Security amount changes, and here's how you'll adjust. Like, we can do all this stuff. This is what it's all about. All the nuances to why the first answer I gave you about this question was, I don't think it's that easy. I don't think it's that simple.
1: Right.
3: It is if you're not putting thought into all this stuff that actually matters. It could be simple. Here's the simple answer. You tell me, Kevin and listener, you know, you tell me if this sounds like the plan that you want. Let's go back and let's do what my grandparents did. And this is what I'm going to call obsolete financial planning for decades and decades, where, hey, take the age that you are. That's how much you need to have in bonds. So if you're retiring at 60, you need 60% in bonds. The rest is going to go in stocks. Invest it like that for the long term, buy and hold, and then just take out 4% a year every year. And there's a 70% chance that you won't run out of money in retirement.
1: Whew.
3: How do we feel about that?
1: Yeah, that's a big 30% lurking on the other side of that aisle, isn't there?
3: No kidding. No kidding. And let's talk about the bugaboo in the room. It's the stinking bonds that have kind of broken that strategy. Bonds had a 30-year bull run where that actually worked for a long time for a lot of people, and it was a good strategy because

0: Well, Matt, time flies when we're having fun. It has done that once again here, my friend. And before we are out of time for this weekend's show, as always, the floor is all yours for the final word.
1: Well, Kevin, thank you so much. It's always a pleasure to be in the trenches with you, talking about stuff that's really, really stinking important. And thank you to the listeners for tuning in. I'm going to go back one more time and just remind you, just like on the golf course, it's not about hitting every shot perfectly in retirement. It's about avoiding the big mistakes. Make smart decisions, stay focused on your goals, and keep moving toward the retirement that you've earned. We'll see you next week, Grand Rapids.
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11: Fireworks in the sky and political fireworks from the president. I'm Carmen Roberts, Fox News.
12: No people have done more good, shown more courage, made more progress, righted more injustice, or achieved more greatness than you, the American people.
11: At America's 250th birthday celebration in the nation's capital last night, President Trump praised the nation as a crowning achievement in human history.
12: The most extraordinary, most exceptional, most incredible nation ever to exist on the face of the earth.
11: And in the storm-delayed speech, he honored veterans, but he also took aim at political opponents that he called communists. Anger against the U.S. on full display in Iran, though. Crowds at the funeral of the Ayatollah have been chanting, "Death to America." U.S. and Iran talks are on pause for the funeral. Regardless of that, Israeli Prime Minister Benjamin Netanyahu tells Fox News,
13: "Deal or no deal, as long as I'm prime minister, Iran will not have nuclear weapons."
11: This as the war claims another life of another U.S. service member. The U.S. Navy called off the search today for one of five service members who were aboard an MH-60S helicopter that went down in the Arabian Sea. The other four were rescued. No name on the missing servicemen. Great news for the U.S. men's soccer team for Monday night's game as President Trump intervenes on behalf of American star forward Florian Balgaron and gets his red car suspension lifted.
10: FIFA announced that its judicial body

0: he was suspending the ban, something it also did with Portugal's Cristiano Ronaldo at the start of the World Cup. President Trump posting about it on Truth Social, thanking FIFA for, quote, doing what was right and reversing a great injustice. Greg Thompson, Fox News.
1: The U.S. takes on Belgium Monday night at 8 p.m. Eastern. Meantime, tonight's game between England and Mexico is delayed by an hour because of rough weather in Mexico City. 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
18: Welcome to The Lion's Share. I'm Mark Elliott, joined by the founder of Mitch Lyons Wealth. That would, of course, be Mitch Lyons. Where are you on that road to retirement? Can I retire? Well, when can I retire? Do we have enough? Are we going to be okay if we retire? The biggest question most retirees have is the fear of outliving their money. So will our money last as long as we need it? Mitch and the team at Mitch Lyons Wealth are certainly here to help you handle those kind of questions. Everybody's situation is unique. Some need over $2 million to retire. Some need over $200,000 to retire. Everybody's situation is unique. Mitch and the team are here to help you figure all of that out. 844-867-8335 if you have questions, you want to learn more about your situation. 844-867-8335. Might be easy to remember. 844-86-STEEL, like the Steelers. S-T-E-E-L. Mitch Lyons is a member of the Falcons and the Steelers, so that's how we do it. 844-86-STEEL. Mitch, welcome. How are you?
25: Doing well, starting to get that feel as summer approaches. I start getting those pangs of training camp is approaching, and the smell of wet grass, and takes me back to La Trobe, Pennsylvania, and training camp.
18: Boy, when I was in college, so we're talking the '80s, and we had 3-a-days 1 year in college for football.
25: Ooh.
18: 3-a-days, and those 7 a.m. workouts on the grass down. I hated the stretching down in the wet grass. I was a quarterback, so I was a sissy. I wasn't a tough guy like you.
25: Yeah, that nice red jersey on, never got touched. Exactly. I know how it goes for quarterbacks.
18: It was really, we even had a time where we were practicing, and I'd had a bad wrist because I got blindsided so many times 1 year I could hardly, it took me like 10 minutes to get my shoulder to quit popping, and my wrist hurt from trying to brace myself when I hit the ground. And so my senior year, so this is 2 years later after all the blindside hits I'd taken, that when everybody was doing up-downs, I jogged in place.
25: There you go.
18: My wrist.
25: In those up downs in the early morning practice when the grass was wet, that was always a tough one, man.
18: That was not
25: Coach
18: fun.
25: Perlis at Michigan State, he used to love those up downs. We'd start every practice with them, 10 of them to start. And oh, I hated them.
18: All right.
25: Glory days.
18: Yeah, that's fun. So it's kind of fun to think back over 40 years for me. It's kind of crazy. And we're going to have some fun. We're going to get to the final segment. We're going to go back to the year 1986, which will be kind of fun to talk about. You think about it, that's 40 years ago, and you probably won't be retired 40 years. Some people will. If you're retired in your 50s, there's a chance you'll be retired 40 years. But it's kind of fun to look back on what was going on in 1986, what the cost of things were and how it compares to today, and know that while you're retired, things will cost more down the road. So it's kind of a fun way to talk about retirement. All right, we're going to talk about the hot investments, right? All we heard about in the middle of June was SpaceX. SpaceX is going IPO, initial public offering. Boy, you better get it. And it's kind of, and it could be a great thing. There's no doubt about it. But you've got SpaceX IPO that's out now. You have OpenAI that's coming. You have Anthropic that's coming. And they're all companies that spend billions of dollars. I don't know if there's really a profit line in there. So it's one of those that a lot of people jumped in, obviously, on SpaceX. It's a $1.75, I think, trillion-dollar valuation of that. And they spend so much. I don't know where the profit comes in, if it even does have a profit. But, Mitch, when you hear that, when people hear that, and your team's probably had some calls. Hey, Mitch, should we get into SpaceX? Don't go in with 90% of your money, but maybe 3% or 5%. I don't know. How do you help people when they get, the fear of missing out, obviously, when something like SpaceX comes out and everybody's talking about it?
25: Well, I think you're exactly right. It comes down to excitement's kind of contagious. People start seeing the future, right? And it kind of takes me back, and I know you remember this time, the dot-com bubble, right? And obviously the web was a real thing, and it turned into a revolutionary part of our life. But there were a lot of companies that never amounted to anything, and people were throwing a lot of money at dot-com companies that, you know, never blossomed into any profits. And the same could be true in this. Do I think AI is going to change the world? Yes, I do. But that doesn't mean necessarily every company that's in the game today is going to be standing 10 years from now. So that excitement gets people fired up. But I think you need to take a step back and look at it from an overall plan and say, hey, does this fit in with my plan? Okay, it's one thing to throw darts at the dartboard and try to pick a hot stock. We can't fall into the whole FOMO thing, right? The fear of missing out. It's more important when you're in retirement that we protect what you have. The chance of getting a really nice return maybe isn't as important as protecting and not taking an unnecessary loss. So to your point, hey, let's not go throw 90% at some of this stuff. If you want to put 2-4% of your portfolio, or, you know, and everybody's different. Some people have maybe more money to risk than others. So it's important to look at everybody's situation individually.
18: And you think about it, Facebook, I don't know how long ago Facebook had its initial public offering, but it was a while ago. And so it's kind of like SpaceX. It starts where everybody's super excited. Everybody's buying. And then some people try to flip those and turn them pretty quickly just to make a little bit of money. So retirement, though, typically your growth money is something for 10, 20 years down the road. It's not something you're trying to just flip. Now, some people will do that. There's nothing wrong with that. Could work, right? It might work. But Facebook went up and then all of a sudden it dropped way back down. And if you'd hung on to that, you'd be doing really well with a Facebook IPO when it started. So it's kind of SpaceX. You kind of get a feel for that. But a lot of people, especially successful people that have money, boy, the media starts buzzing about these topics like this SpaceX IPO. And now they're going, I think I got to get in. But for you and your team at Mitch Lyons Wealth, Mitch, it's about the plan. And sure, you can always have a little bit of play money if you want to. Could work out, right? I mean, yeah, I don't want you to miss out, but it's the percentage, isn't it?
25: Well, I think number one, you know, you have to look at it and say, does this fit my goals and time horizon, right? You want to make sure, again, that it's fitting in with your overall plan, that it's not overtaking your plan and putting you at too much risk, and understanding how much risk are you willing to take and can you take? What, not necessarily what your risk tolerance is, but what's your risk capacity? How much risk could you take, lose it, and still be fine in your overall retirement plan? Another thing is really take a look in the mirror and say, hey, am I acting on my plan or reacting to a headline? And I think it's important people take stock of that and not get too caught up in the hoopla. And let's have a written plan down that we know that, and you talked about having the market, the market assets. We talk about the three bucket approach. Hey, let's make sure your income bucket's taken care of, whether that's Social Security, pension, maybe an income annuity, maybe some rental income. Let's make sure your income that you need next month is set up and that's going to keep coming. Then we want a protected bucket for those unforeseen things that maybe are above and beyond your normal monthly budget. And then your market bucket, hey, that's the long-term money. Yeah, if you believe in AI and you believe in SpaceX and all that, and you want to invest in that, great. And you've got a 10-year horizon on that because you're not dependent on for income. Well, we can take some of the ups and downs and turbulence of the market, but it needs to fit into the overall plan.
18: Maybe you're one of those folks trying to figure out, boy, does SpaceX fit in, or Anthropic or OpenAI when they become IPOs? Boy, do we jump in. There's no guarantees ever, right? So you've got to be smart about all of this. But if you'd like to talk with Mitch's team at Mitch Lyons Wealth about this, does it make sense? How does it fit in to your plan for retirement, your portfolio, if you will? 844-867-8335. That's 844-86-STEEL, 844-86-STEEL. And if you'd like Mitch's book, Discovering How to Protect Your Wealth, The Retirement of Steel, text book to that number as well. And you get the book, and then maybe you'd have some questions, but it's certainly going to give you some ideas about retirement and how you look at planning for retirement, some of the areas you've got to be aware of. Again, text book at 844-86-STEEL, 844-86-STEEL. And I will tell you, the book and the movie that Mitch is part producer on, The Retirement Deception, both the book and the movie are on the website, MitchLyonsWealth.com. And as I say, it's not the Detroit Lions. It's Mitch Lyons, so it's LYONS, MitchLyonsWealth.com. You can find the book, you can find the movie as well. A lot of great stuff on the website. So again, take advantage of that opportunity. And, you know, you think about it, there's a lot of stories lately about companies going public, the hot sectors, new opportunities feel like they need to jump on right away. But going public and being the right move for someone with retirement money are really not the same thing. What do you think people need to understand about these hot stock tips?
25: I think one of the first things is, you know, headlines create attention. They don't create certainty. And I think when we get close to retirement, you know, we talk a lot about that retirement red zone. You know, the last 20 yards on a football field is synonymous with kind of entering retirement. The game changes. You don't have, you know, you're not going to throw a 50, 60 yard bombs. You're not going for home runs because there's not enough field. You need to protect it and you need to make sure you keep moving the chains and get that ball across the goal line. And the goal line is a successful, certain retirement that you can live your life at like every day Saturday and not have to sweat about it because you know your income's going to show up again on the first of the month and you can go spend it all again. And, you know, early excitement on some of these IPOs can come with a lot of volatility. So again, what's your risk capacity? It's not necessarily even your risk tolerance. How much risk can your portfolio and your plan afford to take, or and how much can you lose and still keep the plan moving down the train, down the track, so to speak. And, you know, and valuation, timing, overall fit, you know, people that get in on the IPO right away, you know, maybe they're going to make it. But by the time it gets to the general trading public, you know, a lot of that air might be in the balloon and you might be buying at the peak. And next thing you know, it drops. And you see that a lot where people get in and then next thing you know, they're taking a quick loss. And so it's just, again, it's about having some perspective on how much can I risk or do I even want to risk it at this point?
18: So again, to talk with Mitch and the team at Mitch Lyons Wealth, there is no cost for this whatsoever. It's an opportunity for you to get some clarity into your situation. I think that's one of the most important things. People come in going, I don't know, Mitch, do we have enough? Are we close? We don't really know. They think they've done a nice job saving. Most have, but they don't really know because they've never retired before. That's where Mitch Lyons Wealth can kind of walk alongside of you and really give you some clarity into your situation. Again, to chat with them, there's no cost for this whatsoever. 844-867-8335, 844-867-8335. That's 844-86-STEEL. And if you'd like the book, just text book to that number, 844-86-STEEL. 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So a lot of ways to get in touch with Mitch. Again, 844-86-STEEL. We're going to come back. We're going to talk about something that Mitch is kind of passionate about. We'll see if does it make sense for you. That would be the Roth conversion world. We're talking Roths. When we come back, right here on The Lion's Share with Mitch Lyons of Mitch Lyons Wealth.
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25: Hey, this is Mitch Lyons. I'm excited to share a sneak peek of a movie I co-produced called The Retirement Deception. This documentary examines an array of challenges facing today's retirees.
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18: 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I'm Mark Elliott here with the founder of Mitch Lyons Wealth. That, of course, is Mitch Lyons. I said you could go to the website to find the movie, The Retirement Deception. You can find Mitch's book, The Retirement of Steel, on there as well. 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We're going to talk about Roths today in this segment and the next segment. We're going to talk deep into, boy, should you move some of that IRA 401k money into the tax-free world? Well, you got to pay the taxes to get it there. Does it make sense? You have that opportunity on the website. You can actually get the Roth Blueprint offer there, but you can also text Blueprint to 844-86-STEEL, and the team will kind of look at your situation to see if it makes sense. And if so, how much? It's not like if you have $1 million sitting in an IRA, you're going to do it all at one time. That's a huge tax bill. Maybe sometimes that would make sense. I think that's rare, but more than likely you want to space that out over time. So we're going to talk about that. So again, you can text Blueprint if you want to find out if all this makes sense for you. Text Blueprint to 844-86-STEEL. So there is no doubt there's a lot of uncertainty about where taxes are headed. Right now, I think people go, taxes are crazy. But they're actually probably the lowest they've been in 50 years or so. So our taxes really aren't. It's the problem with all those other taxes that we have to deal with is probably the problem. But the idea of moving money out of a traditional IRA or traditional 401k, Mitch, into a Roth, you have to pay taxes now, but the withdrawals and the growth all become tax-free. That really makes sense on paper. But when people see the tax bill, okay, I'm going to move $20,000 this year. What's my taxes on that? They're like, I don't know if that makes sense. That's the deciding point. So is a Roth conversion actually a good idea, or could the upfront cost maybe be a little too high for some?
25: Well, it's really not a question of whether you'll pay taxes. You're going to pay taxes, right? That's how it was designed. They give you a tax break on the front end. We all kind of got sold the bill of goods. Put money away, save on taxes now. You'll be in a lower tax bracket later. What a lot of people are finding out, Mark, is that they're really not in a lower tax bracket later. A lot of folks recognize that, hey, I'm not going to spend all my IRA in likelihood. I'm going to end up passing this to the kids, or at least I want to. And now they're going to get it dumped in their lap. And guess what? The stretch IRA is long gone. They've got to get that money out over 10 years. And oftentimes the kids are receiving these funds while they're in their peak earning year. So they're going to lump some significant sums on top of their income. So they're going to be paying more taxes than otherwise. To your point, though, it could make all the sense on paper. I mean, we can show folks with our Roth Blueprint software the math behind it, and that you'll end up with more lifetime wealth by doing a conversion. But you still have to kind of rip that Band-Aid and pay the tax on the front end. And for a lot of people, that's a big hurdle to get over. So there are some techniques and strategies we can use to potentially lighten that burden a little bit on the front end by types of investments we can use and stuff, and maybe get some tax benefits on the front end as well. But every situation is different, and that's kind of what our software will analyze is, hey, does it make sense for you? And if so, at what level, over how many years? And there's some nuance to it. We don't know what tax rates are going to be 5 years from now. So we really, that's something we look at each year with folks and kind of customize it to make it make sense for that year.
18: Hey, touch on, because you brought up the Stretch IRA. That was one of the Secure Acts. There have been two Secure Acts. And the one did away with the Stretch IRA, which used to be able to, that was where a lot of people kept their money, was in the IRAs, because they could pass it down generation to generation. But when they did away with the Stretch IRA and gave you a 10-year window, so if you pass it down to your kids, they've got 10 years, they've got to pull the money out. And if it's not in the Roth world, they still had to pull it out even if it was in the Roth. But if it's not Roth, then they had to pay the taxes on all that money. Talk about the Stretch IRA, what that has meant to retirement planning.
25: Well, the lack of it moved the goal line a little bit, right? Because you could spread those taxes out over a longer period of time, and it's gone. I mean, it's a 10-year window now. You can let it just continue to grow for 10 years, but then boom, you're going to take it all out in year 10, and you're going to, more than likely be in the highest tax bracket.
18: So before they did that, right? If you were, let's say I was 80 and I passed something on to my daughter that's 50, for example, and yeah, her life expectancy was 85. She had 35 years to do it, right? That's the
25: difference. Right. That's what I'm saying. She could spread it out and take very small amounts, and meanwhile, let the snowball keep growing. And their percentages would increase over time, but she'd just get a lot longer benefit to let those dollars keep growing. And that's just dissipated now with the 10-year window. And to your point, a Roth conversion has to be out of there in 10 years as well. But your heirs can let that money keep growing for the full 10 years, knowing that, hey, they can take it all out in the last year and it's going to be tax-free. So it's a huge benefit. There's a number of different strategies we can use. There's some life insurance strategies, actually. That's one of the great benefits of life insurance, that there's a tax-free death benefit. You can take some distributions from an IRA, use that to buy insurance that we know will pass tax-free to the kids. So you can kind of use pennies to buy dollars, potentially, and that can make a lot of sense in some situations. The most important thing is getting ahead of it and not letting this thing just kind of compound and all of a sudden, boom, you're at RMD ages and you've got to start taking this money out, and you're going to put yourself in a bit of a pickle.
18: So when you think about a Roth conversion, you're taking money from your traditional IRA or traditional 401k. You're paying the taxes on the amount of money you're moving into the Roth at that point. You have to pay the taxes on that money you're moving to the tax-free. Then all the growth and everything after that is tax-free. So there's a lot of positives, but you talked about tax rates. We don't know exactly where they're going. So the known rate now, if we do conversions, we know what we're going to pay. But we don't know if we do this in 10 years, that'd be the unknown, probably higher rate later, kind of makes it. So why don't more people, maybe they don't understand the Roth conversion world, because it seems like a something, especially somebody that's saved a lot. And sometimes that doesn't make sense either, I guess. Why don't more people take advantage of this opportunity?
25: I think a lot of it's just, honestly, people are sticking their head in the sand a little bit. They look at that 401k, they see $1 million in their 401k, but what they're not recognizing is that's not my $1 million. You've had a partner on that from the get-go, and the partner's Uncle Sam. And as I always say, the worst part about that is you don't know what percentage your partner Uncle Sam owns, and you won't know until you take that money out. Because again, you don't know where rates are. I talk to people every single day, and I would say 95% of people don't think tax rates are going down in the future. They think, if anything, tax rates are going to go up. Well, if tax rates are going to go up, what in the world are we doing having our wealth all positioned in a pre-tax account that we know that the cost of getting it out is going to increase in the future? And correspondingly, Uncle Sam's getting a bigger and bigger chunk of your account, right? So a Roth conversion is really just a method to get Uncle Sam off your statement. Okay, yes, you're going to pay off Uncle Sam to get him off there, but you are always going to pay him. So, you know, we can look at that and do it optimally, whether that's over, you know, maybe 4 years, 5 years, 8 years, but we can get him off that statement. Let those dollars grow tax-free for you. If you need them during your life, great. You can access them and they're tax-free. And whatever's left over now can go to your kids, and they get the benefit of an extra 10 years of tax-free growth if they don't need it right away. And, you know, the Uncle Sam's not taking anything out of the pie.
18: So here's the deal. The Roth Blueprint offer that Mitch Lyons Wealth offers you every week on the program, all you have to do is text Blueprint to 844-867-8335. 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That's 844-86-STEEL. And it's an opportunity to find out, does it make sense? Because it does not make sense for everybody to just automatically go, ooh, I got money in my 401k and my IRA. I better all get it to tax-free. Well, that would be great, but there's strategies, and it doesn't make sense for everybody. So this Roth Blueprint offer, Mitch, maybe talk about that a little bit. What does it entail? If they text Blueprint to 844-86-STEEL, what happens?
25: Well, all that's going to do is set up a 15-minute call. We can talk about your situation, and, you know, I frankly don't know if we're going to be able to help you or not, but that quick conversation, we can kind of get a sense of whether it makes sense to talk further. If we mutually agree that there's reason to talk further, we can set up some time, do a little deeper dive into what your current situation is, and then run some analysis, jump on a Zoom and just share our screen with you and show you what a Roth conversion could look like for you. And again, there's a nuance to this thing, right? Doing that, you know, you want to make sure you're not, you know, putting yourself into a higher income bracket that all of a sudden you're paying more and IRMA charges on Medicare and stuff. So every decision doesn't work in a silo by itself. There's unintended consequences potentially. So we want to make sure we look at that. And that's frankly, you know, IRMA is an example. Maybe it makes sense to start doing that before 63. Let's get some of these conversions done before 63, because at 65, you've got to file for Medicare and they're going to look back at your income at 63. So if we can get some of these conversions done prior to that, sometimes it makes sense to hold off on Social Security and do some conversions before you turn the Social Security on so that you're not being taxed unnecessarily on your Social Security. And a lot of times for a portion of your IRA, it makes sense to leave it in there because we know looking forward that we can get some of that IRA out at the lower tax brackets. So no sense to convert those if we know we can get some of this out at the, you know, 10 or 12% bracket, but maybe the dollars that would otherwise come out at brackets higher than that, we can do some conversions and make it make sense for you.
18: So for, let's say somebody's listening right now and they go, you know what, I've heard about these Roth conversions. I've thought about maybe we should do some of these Roth conversions. How urgent is it? I mean, how do you help them see the timeline here kind of?
25: Well, I think it's urgent from the standpoint, you know, you need to be making informed decisions. And maybe that decision is to hold off and they're not for you, or maybe at a lower level than maybe somebody else is telling you. But the important thing is to be informed. And I say this, the tax rates we have now, we know what they are. We don't know what they are in the future. All we can do is base it on what we know today. And even if it was a wash mathematically, if we did the analysis and, at today's rates, it really doesn't matter. But again, we don't know what the rates are in the future. So even if it was a wash on paper, I'd say, hey, still go ahead and do it because now you've wrested control away from Uncle Sam. Doesn't matter what tax rates do in the future. If they go up, okay, again, if they went down, maybe you lost that bet. Again, 99% of people out there don't think tax rates are probably going to go down in the future. So if we can get Uncle Sam off that statement and give you total control of your money, you're still in a better place. If tax rates rise significantly in the future, great, you're even in a better spot. But at least now you have control and you don't have that uncertainty. Again, certainty is what we're looking for in retirement.
18: So when you think about Roth conversion, so somebody's got $1 million, more than likely they're not going to convert all $1 million in one calendar year. Maybe they'll do $50,000 a year for, you know, if they're 60, for example, and the RMDs are going to hit at 73 or 75, depending on when you're born. There's some time there, but you also have to factor in Irma and the Medicare kind of tax, if you will, if you make too much money. So the right conversion amount varies person to person. Maybe it's $5,000 a year, right? Everybody's situation is unique. How do you help them figure out the optimal number?
25: It's our software. You know, we'll punch in what their income is, what their Social Security is, and it does all the analysis for us. We can base it on, hey, I don't want to go above Irma Tier 3 or Irma Tier 4. And again, sometimes we can show you, hey, yes, you're going to pay Irma a couple of years, but if you don't do that, if we don't convert as much to run, now you're going to pay, you know, hundreds of thousands of dollars potentially more in taxes. So we want to make sure we'll balance the two. And we can play with those numbers right on the screen and adjust some things and see what it looks like. And we can show you optimally what makes sense. And from there, again, whether you do it or don't do it, at least you have the information and you can make an informed decision.
18: And that's what I think the whole thing about talking with Mitch and the team at Mitch Lyons Wealth is clarity. So you're going to have clarity. Should you do some Roth conversion? Should you not? Should you invest this way or that way? What about taxes? What about healthcare? What about legacy planning? What about Social Security? What about Medicare? All those things. Where's your income going to come from? How much do you need? All those things are really, there's a lot of options in all those categories. Get clarity by talking with the team at Mitch Lyons Wealth. 844-867-8335. That's 844-86-STEEL. And again, if you want to figure out, hey, should I be doing some Roth conversions? 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I shouldn't say those numbers because they're the same number. 844-86-STEEL is 844-867-8335. We're talking about Roth conversions. 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Back with more with Mitch right here on the Lion's Share right after this.
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18: 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If you have questions, if you want to take advantage, we're talking Roth conversions, IRAs, 401ks, or traditional to move them into the tax-free world. But to do so, you've got to pay the taxes on that money. So yay, nay, maybe, I don't know. That's where Mitch and the team come in to help you. 844-867-8335, though, if you just want to have a conversation, you want to get some clarity into your situation. That's 844-86-STEEL, and you can text Blueprint to that to learn more and say, that's really what I want to know about. Should I be doing Roth conversions? 844-86-STEEL. So we're talking about the Roth conversion opportunity. So you're paying tax today. Let's say you have $1 million in your IRA, for example, and you're going, you know what? I would like to get half of that into the tax-free world by the time I retire or by the time I hit required minimum distribution age of 73 or 75. So there's a lot of moving parts here. So you're going to pay tax at today's known rate, as opposed to taxes could be way higher, you know, 10 years down the road when I get to that RMD age or 15 years down the road. So there's a lot of landmines around this. What are some of the biggest mistakes, Mitch, that people might make when they're considering Roth conversions? Because there's no doubt people have heard you talk about Roth conversions on the show before and said, I like that idea of tax-free money. I'm just going to go do it. And then they do it on their own and they don't really know exactly how to do it.
25: Well, a few things. We hit on a couple of them. I'll go in a little more depth. The Social Security issue, right? People, you know, forget, number one, Social Security is taxable if you're above certain thresholds, and those thresholds aren't very high. So whether you're getting 50% or 85% of your Social Security taxed, that's something to be cognizant of as you're doing Roth conversions, because Roth conversions is going to increase your taxable income for that year. We talked about IRMA, your Medicare, could be a surcharge on your Medicare. They're looking back 2 years and you're getting Medicare at 65. So you want to be cognizant of, hey, what am I making in 63? Is that going to trigger some IRMA charges if I do a conversion in that year? And again, it may still make sense to do it depending on your situation. But that's some things, again, the sooner we start, I think one of the biggest mistakes is people just wait too long. They just kick the can down the road and next thing they know, they're 73 and they're having to take RMDs. And now they don't have a choice. They don't have as much flexibility because they've got to take X amount of dollars out. And, you know, which can cause some tax issues. So again, conversion isn't just in its own little silo. It affects other pieces of your retirement puzzle. And we want to make sure, again, that we don't have any unintended consequences happening because of maybe some rash decisions that we didn't think through the whole thing.
18: So tax brackets, we're not sure where they're going to be in 5, 10 years, what have you. So they could change. Doubtful they'll go lower. Medicare right now, Part B is about a $202 payment. But with the IRMA, you could pay as much as $600 a month. That's a huge difference when you think of that. So there's just a lot of moving parts. Plus, you now have the standard deduction for those over 65 of $6,000. Maybe that plays into this. So there's so many moving parts. Are there some guiding principles, Mitch, that might help determine when a conversion might make more sense, maybe?
25: All those things come into play. And the biggest thing is, hey, let's have that conversation. Let's kind of lay out your situation. We can throw it in the software. We can work through all those issues. Our software will calculate everything and show you exactly what the optimal way to do it. Again, and then we have to have some projections, and tax rates are certainly some of that where we don't know where they're going to be. So we'll run it at today's tax rates, but we can kind of play with that a little bit and say, all right, what if tax rates went up X percent or down and play with that to see what it does. But it's going to show you exactly at a minimum what the best thing to do this year is to not get you above a certain threshold. Or, hey, if it's going to force me to pay IRMA, but it saves me in the long run on income taxes, then maybe it makes some sense to take a IRMA surcharge for a year or two, knowing that we're in the long run going to end up with more money in our pocket. So those are all things that we'll look at, and it can be confusing. It can be overwhelming for folks. It doesn't have to be. And a brief call with us can ascertain whether it might make some sense to dig a little deeper and just take a closer look and see how it might work for you.
18: Now, here's one of the challenges, I think, when you do a Roth conversion, and everybody's situation is unique, so take that into account. Those that have a lot of money, when they convert, they can pull money maybe from somewhere else to pay the tax. For somebody like me, if I was going to do a Roth conversion, I would probably say, okay, Mitch, let's do a $20,000 conversion, take the taxes out of that $20,000. Now I've kind of lost some of the tax-free money because I've dwindled that amount a little bit. How important is, I mean, if you can, I suppose, to have another avenue to pay the taxes out of as opposed to taking it from the conversion part?
25: Yeah, no, excellent point. And that's one thing we do talk about right up front is, hey, are you going to be able to pay these taxes from an external source? You know, whether you had money in savings or maybe a non-qualified after-tax brokerage account. Because if you can do that, if you can account for the taxes, let's say you're converting $50,000. If you have to pay the taxes out of the IRA, you know, maybe you've only got, you know, $30,000 or $35,000 actually in the Roth now. But if you can pay those taxes from an outside source, your savings or brokerage account, you know, now you have the full 50 in the Roth. Now you're getting full benefit of that conversion. Now you've got $50,000 growing tax-free forevermore versus the 35. So doesn't necessarily mean it won't make sense by paying it internally. It can make more sense if you are able and have the wherewithal to pay them from outside the IRA.
18: So that's another area where the team at Mitch Lyons Wealth can certainly help you figure all of that out as well. Because a lot of people don't really have that extra money to just pay the taxes on it, but they want to do the tax-free part of it. Because it really makes sense for them to leave money behind, all those other options that are in there. So it's an opportunity to talk with the team at Mitch Lyons Wealth. Again, the number 844-867-8335, 844-867-8335. 86 steel. And if you just want to go, just text them. Text the word blueprint. And the team will get back to you to figure out your situation. Just text blueprint to 844-86-STEEL. And I can't really, I think, maybe emphasize this enough. It's an opportunity to get clarity into your situation. That's one of the biggest things I think that the team at Mitch Lyons Wealth can help you with. And once you have clarity, because Mitch doesn't tell you, no, you can't do that. No, you can't do that. It's like, here's your options. And at the end of the day, it's their decision, right, Mitch? It's their money. It's their retirement.
25: We can help guide you. Obviously, it's your choice whether you move forward or not. But again, making informed decisions is the key, not just sticking your head in the sand or kicking the can down the road and not addressing the situation. It's not going away. Your tax problem on an IRA is not going away. And in fact, it could just get worse the longer you let it go. So let's take a look. Let's see where you stand. Let's see what tweaks you might be able to do to put more money in your pocket. At the end of the day, we're trying to get people more certain, more confident in their retirement. And having more money is always better than not having as much.
18: So again, that's 844-86-STEEL. 844-86-STEEL. To talk with the team, you can always text the word blueprint to figure out more about the Roth conversion world. There's one more dimension of Roth conversions you've described as a gift. And that's related to what heirs inherit. Can you walk us through that?
25: Yeah, ultimately, you know, we see this quite a bit where folks maybe have enough income and, you know, whether they maybe have some pension or just have enough investments that they saved up over time that they recognize that they're not going to spend all their IRA. So a couple of different things. Maybe they want to leave those to their kids, and that's where Roth conversions can come in and make sense. You can also give some of that IRA away, right, using a qualified charitable donation to your, you know, favorite church or charity. And get that money, get, you know, if you want to give $50,000, boom, you can give it directly to the charity and not impact you on your taxes at all. And that's another piece where we look at the overall Roth. Hey, are you charitably inclined? Because if you're charitably inclined, there's no reason to do conversions on dollars you're otherwise going to give away either at death and or, you know, periodically throughout, you know, annually each year going forward. If there's X amount of dollars you know you're going to give to your church or charity, well, let's leave some in the IRA because those are 100% dollars, 100 cent dollars going to charities because they're not taxed. So that, again, that's a piece of the puzzle we want to look at and make sure we're on top of as well.
18: You know, we talked about the 10-year rule of IRAs. And the crazy thing is, even the Roth IRA still has a 10-year rule. But the withdrawals you have to take out, they're tax-free because they've already been paid tax on. I don't know why they make you pull that money out. But
25: well, I'll break this all down with Congress,
18: aren't you?
25: I'll tell you why they want you to take it out. They don't want it sitting in there growing tax-free forever. They want to get it out. Now you can put it in a brokerage account. And guess what? Oh, they're going to tax you as you go on that brokerage account. Capital gains, dividend interest, and so on. So they get it out of that Roth IRA, and now they can start taxing it on an annual basis.
18: So it comes back to that. I'm from the government, and I'm here to help.
25: Yes, exactly. Exactly.
18: All right, so somebody has a large IRA, let's say. They're listening right now, and they've never really mapped out this Roth conversion opportunity. How do you help them build that picture?
25: Again, it's
18: back to your software.
25: It's a big part of it. But before we even get to the software, let's talk about your goals. What are you trying to accomplish? If it's not going to be spent in your retirement, who are you trying to get the money to? If it's a charity, again, that's one decision we'll make. If it's kids or loved ones, that's another decision. What makes sense from a conversion standpoint? What ultimately will put more money net of taxes? What course of action actually puts more money in your heirs' pockets? So that, and again, there's a number of strategies and there's some things, again, the higher net worth folks that maybe have larger balances. There are some additional things that we could do on the front end potentially to help lessen some of that tax bite on the front end. Because again, everybody can look at the software and say, oh, geez, yeah, I'm going to save hundreds of thousands of dollars. But I still have to, you know, and then maybe that conversion's $100,000 that you're, wait a minute, I still have to write a check for $30,000. Right. You know, that still hurts. And that's a tough hurdle for people to get over emotionally. So if we can lessen some of that tax bite on the front end, oftentimes that can make it a little more palatable for people to move forward.
18: And I would think a big part of this Roth conversion world is that your team, I'm sure, does a great job for your clients at Mitch Lyons Wealth, is the fact that, hey, you might have a plan in place and then all of a sudden things change. You know, maybe we're going to do $20,000 a year for 5 years. There's $100,000 tax-free. But something came up and now we've got to tweak that. It's not like all of this, when we sit down with the team at Mitch Lyons Wealth, it's not written in stone because everybody's lives are always changing, it seems.
25: Yeah, we can have all the best laid plans in the world and then life happens, right? I liken it to Mike Tyson's line, everybody's got a plan until they get punched in the mouth. Well, sometimes life can throw a punch in your mouth. So we can map it out from today and say, hey, here's what it looks like optimally. Over the next 7 years to convert this or convert X amount of dollars of your IRA. But the reality of it is, this is something we're going to be right alongside our clients and help them each year. Hey, here's what it makes sense this year. And oftentimes we're making that determination towards the end of the calendar year. So we know right where their income's falling overall between, you know, earned income and dividends and, you know, maybe, you know, rental incomes or whatever it might be. We can kind of dial it in exactly or as precisely as we can. The next year may be a totally different thing for a lot of reasons. Maybe their income's down. Maybe they want to do convert more because their income's down. Maybe don't want to do as much because now we're 63 and we have to consider Irma. So there's just a lot of things, but that's what we're hired for. That's what we're going to walk along our clients with, not only now on the front end, but each year going forward.
18: So again, to talk with a team, if you want to figure out, boy, does the Roth, I like the idea of tax-free growth down the road. That sounds really good. Does that make sense for us though? Because it doesn't make sense for everyone. So sit down with a team that understands really this Roth conversion world. Mitch and the team, they're not CPAs, or Mitch isn't a CPA. Do you have a CPA on staff?
25: No, we don't, but we work with other CPAs and always you know, work in conjunction with our clients' CPAs. And if they don't have one, then we can certainly refer them to someone that can help them.
18: Is this a big decision? If you do a Roth conversion, you've got to do it the right way. You've got to have a good strategy about all of this. And the team at Mitch Lyons Wealth are here to help. 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We're going to come back. Our final segment is straight ahead right here on the Lion's Share with Mitch Lyons of Mitch Lyons Wealth. Back right after this.
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25: Hey, this is Mitch Lyons. I'm excited to share a sneak peek of a movie I co-produced called The Retirement Deception. This documentary examines an array of challenges facing today's retirees.
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0: here's where we're going. Does everybody know what year we're going to when you hear The Danger Zone by Kenny Loggins from the movie Top Gun? You know what year, Mitch? Your high school, 86?
1: I do, man, because it takes me back. That gives me goosebumps listening to that song. 1986, sophomore year in high school, getting my driver's license, right? Ooh. It was obviously a memorable time of life for sure.
0: So we're going to have this final segment. We're going to go back in time. And there's no doubt that the people that you sit down with at Mitch Lyons Wealth to talk about retirement, they all remember 1986. There's no question about that. But that was one of the biggest movies out there, Top Gun. Maverick, I love Top Gun, but I actually thought Maverick was better. Maybe because it's new stuff, new film and all that kind of stuff. But I like the fact that they pulled old Top Gun stuff back into the new Top Gun Maverick. So it's kind of cool. But that's 1986. So you think about that, 1986. So you have a lot of action going on in 1986. There was great songs, without a doubt. There were good movies. I think, what was it in 86? Was it the, I got to find this because I should know this. So you had Aliens. I'm not a big fan of Aliens, but that was Sigourney Weaver.
1: Mm-hmm.
0: Platoon, which is high intensity. Crocodile yes. Dundee, where we didn't have to be high intensity.
1: A little lighthearted, a little more lighthearted.
0: Yeah, we had a little more fun. And then, of course, the Need for Speed with Top Gun. So those are the big movies back in 1986. The top songs, and there were a lot of songs. You, and as a high schooler, do you remember the video for Robert Palmer's
1: Addicted to Love? Oh, man. Yes, I do. That takes me right back to my district final of my sophomore year in basketball. I remember to this day that song blasting as I pulled up to the school. It was played at our gym, and I remember getting out of the car and that song was playing, and loved that song. Robert Palmer was great.
0: The video was incredible with all the girls all dressed exactly the same.
1: Yep, all dancing in unison.
0: How Will I Know by Whitney Houston, Dionne Warwick and Friends. I mean, there were some great things from that time. The TV shows of 1986, The Cosby Show, Family Ties and Cheers. Great shows. Oprah Winfrey actually debuted her show in 1986. Wow. And then there was the Hands Across America charity event that brought millions together to fight hunger. And then, because there's always tragedies, it seems, all the time, we had this one.
2: We have a report from the flight dynamics officer that the vehicle has exploded. Flight director confirms that. We are looking at checking with the recovery forces to see what can be done at this point.
0: So you think back, that's a Challenger explosion, 1986. And you think about that one. That was with the teacher, what, Krista McAuliffe, I think was her name.
1: Yeah. That was gut-wrenching. I remember that.
0: And you had all the school kids watching it because you had a teacher going.
1: Exactly. And that's exactly what we had. You know, it was on the TVs in the library, and I remember watching it, and it was just terrible. There's certain times in life that just stick out for you like that. I remember President Reagan being shot in 1981. Obviously, 9-11 will be seared into our minds forever, but the space shuttle is right up there as well.
0: So you think about that. There's great things, and we just celebrated our 250th birthday as a country. Great country. A lot of bad things have happened in the country. I mean, that's kind of how it works, good and bad. Overall, I think we're ahead of the game, but there's certainly been some dark times. The Challenger situation would certainly be one of those dark times as well. But you think about, and you're like, well, why are you talking about 1986? Well, because for old people like me, it's kind of fun to go back in time. I was out of college. I'd already started a working career. I was coaching college football at the time. But the very next year, I'm going to be a golf pro in North Carolina. So that sounds kind of fun. But you think about 1986, Mitch. Gas, 93 cents a gallon. Average cost of a home, $89,000. Typical 30-year mortgage rate, about 10.19%. And the average grocery bill for a family of four was about $85 per week. So it's not unusual to be retired for 20 to 30 years in today's world. So if you think about now where, I don't know, I would think back then, in the 70s, 80s, and even the 90s, more people had second homes than maybe today just because of the cost. I don't know. Do you have a lot of clients with second homes, third homes?
1: We do, yeah. And I hear that mortgage rate and it makes your skin crawl a little bit, right, at over 10%. But then again, that average home of 89 sounds pretty good. So 10% on 89 is maybe not so bad. So, but yeah, we have a number of folks that, you know, have second homes, or, you know, in Michigan, we like to call them cottages up north. Times have changed. That's for sure. Boy, 93 cent gas. I would love to have that these days, right?
0: So you think back to 1986. So 401k world started in 1978. Really, businesses started putting them more into play in the early 80s. So by 86, a lot of people are getting out of a lot of companies are getting out of the pension world. This was a time that's a big switch for retirees. No pensions, 401ks are not pensions. They're good. They're a great way to save, which is why we talked about Roth conversions, because we love the idea. Ooh, it's tax deferred. We don't have to worry about it. And when we retire, we'll be in lower tax bracket. That's not how it plays out for a lot of folks. So this time period was in a kind of a big shift in the retirement world.
1: It put the onus on the retiree to create the retirement income. The great thing about a pension is we talk a lot about certainty. A pension is that paycheck for life that's going to keep dropping in your account each month. You know you can spend it every month because you know on the first of the next month it's going to get refilled. And that brings a lot of comfort and joy, if you will, to retirees knowing that, hey, I can spend it all because I'm getting it refilled. Well, that went away when pensions went away. Now it's great. You can invest in a 401k and you can invest in the market. And hey, during the 90s, we had some, you know, the go-go 90s, you could throw a dart at the stock page and you're getting 20 to 30%, you know, a lot of those years, which is great. But again, you get to the point where now you've got to create income. And that's not as easy. And people don't necessarily know how to do that. We get that a lot. Like, I've got all this money, but how do I turn it into income, right? And that's the key. We talk about the three bucket approach: income, protected bucket, market bucket. Income's where we want to start. So let's sit down. Let's figure about your social security. Let's think about your other streams of income you may have. Maybe you do have a pension if you're fortunate. But for the gap between those amounts and what you need on a monthly basis, we need to design your own personal pension to make sure we've got income coming in every month, whether that's a dividend portfolio or whether that's an income annuity to help bridge that gap. It's in the lap of the retiree now versus the company.
0: So you think about it. The people that Mitch and the team at Mitch Lyons Wealth are sitting down with certainly remember 1986, right? 40 years ago. Maybe you're like Mitch, you were in high school. Maybe you're like me, you'd already been out starting a job, and maybe that job would change over time, all those kind of things. But it's kind of fun to reflect.

0: Well, it takes me back to high school dances, the post-football, post-basketball dances back then, Mark.
1: A lot of good memories from back in the day.
0: Yes,
1: all
0: sir.
1: Right, Mitch, as always, a pleasure. Again, 844-86-STEEL. You can go to the website, Mitch Lyons Wealth, the YouTube channel, Mitch Lyons YouTube. You can check that out as well. There's a lot of opportunities for you to learn more about Mitch and the team. 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Text Blueprint if you want to walk into that Roth Blueprint world. Does it make sense? Does it not? 844-86-STEEL. Mitch, as always, a pleasure. Enjoy the rest of the weekend. We'll do it again next week.
0: All right, buddy. We'll see you then.
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8: Attending NATO, I'm Deborah Valentine, Fox News. President Trump travels to Turkey on Monday for the NATO summit. The meeting comes as the president says the relationship between the U.S. and NATO allies is not reciprocal.
9: Ahead of the summit, the White House says that it's looking to what it calls a posture review of shifting the burden of Europe's defense to Europe. Britain's ambassador to the U.S. appeared on Fox saying that that's a message that the U.K. accepts.
10: The outgoing British Prime Minister announced a huge rise in our defense spending. It adds up to $393 billion U.S. over the next 4 to 5 years.
9: President Trump will meet with Ukrainian President Volodymyr Zelensky at the summit. A senior U.S. official says the discussions will center on the urgency to end the war and that the president will likely also follow up with Russian President Vladimir Putin as well.
8: Fox's Alex Hogan reporting. As Iran holds a days-long funeral for its former supreme leader Ayatollah Ali Khamenei, killed in a U.S.-Israeli airstrike, President Trump, during his America 250 speech, touts the rebuilding of the U.S. military. Fox's Trey Yangst reports from Tel Aviv.
11: As President Trump addressed the nation, talking about the U.S. military and the work of U.S. forces during Operation Epic Fury.
12: We've had tremendous success. You look at Venezuela, you look at Iran, we wiped it out. Wiped out their military.
11: The president's remarks come as indirect talks between the United States and Iran move forward. The ceasefire between these two countries remains in place as regional leaders have expressed the importance of continuing the Memorandum of Understanding. Despite the diplomatic progress, the funeral for Iran's late supreme leader, the Ayatollah Khamenei, has been a large display of Iranian propaganda as delegations from around the world traveled to Tehran to participate. The funeral will continue until July 9th with millions of Iranians participating.
8: Iran's new supreme leader has not made a public appearance during the six-day funeral for his late father. 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
8: 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We'll get an update from the city, traffic, and weather together. 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
10: Fox News, I'm Tom Graham. Festivities marking the 250th anniversary of American independence ramping up across the U.S., but extreme heat is cooling off some celebrations. Philadelphia canceling its salute to Independence Parade. Fox Weather's Katie Byrne is there.
11: The heat index, this is new, just reached 111 degrees for us, and that comes after yesterday became the fourth hottest day ever recorded in Philadelphia. So it's been a brutal stretch of heat.
10: In Washington, the National Mall and so-called Great American Fair temporarily shutting down this afternoon. President Trump preparing to address the nation at Mount Rushmore.
12: President Trump will speak at 8:30 local, 10:30 Eastern time. They're going to be flyovers, the new Air Force One, B-52 bombers, F-16s, also Marine One. The president will speak, and then the big event, the fireworks.
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13: Showers gradually move out overnight tonight. Temperatures drop down to about 60. We'll see cloud cover depart. Sunshine returning for Monday. Should be a blue sky day with high temperatures in the mid-80s and much less humidity. Winds will be out of the northeast, occasionally gusting to about 20. As for Tuesday, same story. High temperatures in the upper 80s, though, with plenty of sunshine and lower humidity. We'll see that same weather pattern for Wednesday. Tracking West Michigan's weather, I'm Storm Teammate Chief Meteorologist Ellen Bach.
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7: I just instantly started freaking out, yelling to the world, "What's going on?" 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I mean, I'm out in the middle of nowhere. 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
4: From the frozen woods of Maine to the mountains of Montana, from an archery opener gone wrong in Wisconsin to a father's last walk through the Minnesota deer woods, each story begins with a hunter stepping into the wild, but not all of them come back.
8: 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You know, it was tough.
4: I'm Jordan Sillars. Join me as we track the truth through tangled cover and cold case files, where every trail tells a story, and every story leaves its own trail of blood. Blood Trails.
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9: Hey, this is Jamie Loftus, and this is my new weekly show, 16th Minute of Fame, the podcast where every episode I take a closer look at an internet character of the day. Who were they? What made them so notorious? How did the internet, or sometimes the algorithm, choose them? And what does a person do when they're suddenly confronted with more attention than the human psyche can handle? Take The Dress, a story that went uber viral in early 2015 in spite of being, well, kind of a boring optical illusion. A mother of the bride in Scotland took a picture of a dress she was thinking about wearing to her daughter's wedding. But she saw the dress as blue with black lace, and her daughter saw it as white with gold lace. One BuzzFeed post later, every single person on the internet was talking about the dress. But to me, the dress is a story about the last couple of months when the internet was still sort of fun. It was shortly before the stories that spread across the internet stopped being driven by exploited millennials with useless arts degrees and started being decided by algorithms hell-bent on growing internet usership at all costs. And on a long enough timeline, the story of the dress is one entangled with abuse and media exploitation. Internet history is a tricky thing to be invested in. 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With the team at Cool Zone Media, we're taking these characters' 16th minute of fame to see what their moment meant to them and what it says about us.
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10: It's that great time of year when the days are longer, but it's also the time of year when storms are stronger. 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Severe weather season brings a triple threat to West Michigan with strong winds, damaging hail, and dangerous tornadoes. 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
1: Military Matters.
4: It cost the U.S. millions of dollars to intercept Iran's small, fast-moving drones. But a robotics defense company in Texas says it has a cheaper way, and it costs just $10 to take one drone down. Allen Control Systems in Austin developed what they call Bullfrog. It's an AI-powered drone killer. It tracks down targets in the sky and then takes them out with a machine gun. Bullfrog can be mounted on autonomous trucks or vessels and can take down entire swarms of small drones at once. Bullfrog is being deployed by the Army and Navy. The CEO of Allen Control Systems says it's not only fast and effective, it's also a whole lot cheaper.
5: The cheapest missiles that we have for engaging drones tend to be in the $100,000 range. So that compared to, you're basically one missile per drone, so $100,000 per kill, we're talking about, you know, less than $10 per kill.
4: With Military Matters, Brooke Taylor, Fox News.
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9: Millions gathering for a state funeral in Iran. I'm Sue Guzman, Fox News. With U.S.-Iran ceasefire talks on hold, Iran is holding a days-long funeral for its former supreme leader, Ayatollah Ali Khamenei, who was killed in the first hours of Operation Epic Fury. This unfolding as President Trump tells supporters how he rebuilt America's military on the nation's 250th anniversary in a speech. Fox's Trey Yingston, Tel Aviv, Israel, with more.

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10: 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We'll explain. Also, traffic and weather together. 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
13: Fox News, I'm Ted Linder. President Trump traveling to Turkey for the NATO summit. Fox's Alex Hogan.
14: President Trump will meet with Ukrainian President Volodymyr Zelensky at the summit. A senior U.S. official says the discussions will center on the urgency to end the war and that the president will likely also follow up with Russian President Vladimir Putin as well.
13: Attendees at the summit also expected to address the U.S.-Israel-Iran conflict. This is the war claimed the life of another U.S. service member. The U.S. Navy calling off the search for one of five service members Sunday who were aboard a MH-60S helicopter that went down in the Arabian Sea. The other four were rescued. No name yet on the missing service member. And in the round of 16 of the World Cup, Norway defeated Brazil Sunday 2-1. Norway will now take on England, who defeated Mexico Sunday night 3-2. The United States and Belgium play at 8 p.m. Eastern tonight. 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
15: Nice summer weather pattern developing for much of this week. Today, partly cloudy to mostly sunny conditions, pleasant. High temperature up around 83. Tonight, a clear sky developing, low temperature right around 60. For Tuesday, sunny to mostly sunny, warm and pleasant, high of 87. Warmer yet for Wednesday, mostly sunny, high of 88. Looks like our next decent chance of any rain will be this upcoming Thursday. I'm Stern Team Meteorologist Matt Kirkwood, tracking West Michigan's weather.
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7: Coming up later this morning on West Michigan's Morning News, there's equipment in the water as we restore the rapids. We'll get an update from the city, traffic, and weather together. 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
8: Good morning. It's 5 o'clock. I'm Dave Wheaton. This is Wood Radio News. Beautiful day, so says Matt Kirkwood and Storm Teammate. He's got your forecast coming in moments. President Trump will travel to Turkey today for the NATO summit. This comes as he says that the relationship between the U.S. and NATO allies is not reciprocal, pointing out that each country's defense spending. Fox's Alex Hogan, he's at the White House and has the latest.
9: To what it calls a posture review of shifting the burden of Europe's defense to Europe. Britain's ambassador to the U.S. appeared on Fox saying that that's a message that the U.K. accepts.
10: The outgoing British Prime Minister announced a huge rise in our defense spending. It adds up to $393 billion over the next 4 to 5 years.
9: President Trump will meet with Ukrainian President Volodymyr Zelensky at the summit. A senior U.S. official says the discussions will center on the urgency to end the war and that the president will likely also follow up with Russian President Vladimir Putin as well.
8: President Trump will also meet with Turkey's president. A toddler is safe today.

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1: Good morning. One accident to keep an eye out for. It's in Cascade, 28th Street, westbound at I-96. That's a look at your traffic.
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4: Nice summer weather pattern developing for much of this week. Today, partly cloudy and mostly sunny conditions, pleasant. High temperature up around 83. Tonight, a clear sky developing, low temperature right around 60. For Tuesday, sunny to mostly sunny, warm and pleasant, high of 87. Warmer yet for Wednesday, mostly sunny, high of 88. Looks like our next decent chance of any rain will be this upcoming Thursday. I'm Stern2Mate meteorologist Matt Kirkwood, tracking West Michigan's weather.
0: Perfect starts the day, nice and cool. 65 at Pure Marquette in Muskegon. 65 at your official weather station. 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Four people were hit by gunfire on the southeast side of Grand Rapids early on Sunday morning. Three adults and one teenager were hurt. That sound coming to us from the folks at Wood TV. It's from a security camera video that showed people running and scattering after those shots were fired. Grand Rapids police said that they started getting calls at about 1:30 in the morning yesterday. Officers added that the crime scene was a large area from Prospect to Madison near the Madison Church Square campus. Now, police said that three people received minor injuries. The fourth had serious injuries, but we're told should be okay. No suspect information has been shared with us. The folks from Wood TV said that the neighbors have told them that it was a very large street party with over 100 people in attendance. Some 20,000 folks are still without power at this hour after weekend storms on Friday and Saturday knocked out the lights. At the peak, 250,000 people were without that invention that Edison gave us, with the majority of people still in the dark of the south central portion of our state near Spring Arbor and points towards the east. Now, the folks with consumers say that they anticipate power to be fully restored later today. Erica Kirk is expected to attend the preliminary hearing today in the case against the man standing trial for the murder of her husband, Charlie Kirk.
5: Ahead of today's preliminary hearing in Utah County for Tyler Robinson, Erica Kirk and media outlets argued for cameras to be allowed in the courtroom. And Judge Tony Graff is allowing video of the proceedings, but he also announced in late June,
6: the court is also mindful of the duty to protect and uphold the constitutional rights of both Mr. Robinson and Ms. Kirk. To serve those important interests, the court reminds all persons who will be in attendance that portable electronic devices will not be permitted in the courtroom or on the fourth floor.
5: Prosecutors have said they plan to introduce forensic and video evidence, witness statements, autopsy findings, and alleged messages Robinson wrote his romantic partner.
0: The Kent County Sheriff's Office is still investigating a fatal crash that happened early on Saturday morning. Sheriff tells Wood Radio News that deputies were called out to the intersection of Algoma just south of 15 Mile Road for a head-on crash at about 12:30 in the morning. Deputies say that the early investigation shows that a 58-year-old man from Algoma Township was going the wrong way when his SUV ran head-on into a pickup truck driven by a 19-year-old from Hastings. 58-year-old was cut from the car and rushed to the hospital. He later died. The 19-year-old and his five passengers were all hurt, some of them seriously. It is believed that alcohol was a contributing factor in that. Michigan's lawmakers were able to pass the nearly $85 billion budgets for 2027 fiscal year on Friday. The bipartisan compromise includes $63 billion allocated for the state agencies, $13.8 billion for the general fund. Heading into this budget session, we were looking at a $1 billion budget shortfall, but through a series of cuts, they were able to balance the budget and not raise taxes on the working stiffs like you and me. One of the things that caught the eye and the attention of a lot of people is the one of the add-ons, which doubled the cap on the state's brownfield program, which took it from $1.6 billion to $3.2 billion. State Senator Mallory McMorrow is ending her bid for the Democratic nomination in the Michigan U.S. Senate race. McMorrow announcing that she was spending her campaign Sunday afternoon leaving the race for the party's bid between Congresswoman Haley Stevens and Birmingham and former Wayne County Director of Health and Human Services, Veteran Services, Abdul Al-Sayed. 65 on the Lakeshore, 65 at your

0: 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I'm Dave Wheaton on West Michigan's news, weather, and traffic station.
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0: I was just doing that in the background, too. What a coincidence. This is West Michigan's Morning News. Steve Kelly, Lauren Smith back with us soon. That's Adam Orocho in the producer's booth. You already heard from Dave. And some of us are back. Last week and this week, the biggest of the summer vacations week. So get it. If maybe you're a little tired this morning after some time off, or like in my case, somebody hadn't quite used up all their fireworks yet. Happy birthday today to the lead singer of Jet. Maybe one of the youngest that we have highlighted. Nick Sester is 47 years old today. Big fan. If you see him, don't say anything about his hair. It's enviable. We will get to traffic and weather in just a moment. Wood Radio News Time, 5:10. 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
10: It's July 6th, and this is your Fox Daily Snapshot. Today is National Fried Chicken Day. A true delicacy from the southern part of the U.S., fried chicken has taken on a life of its own, with every region of the country putting their own spin on the tasty dish. Chicken lovers everywhere can indulge their appetites from the traditional country fried style, to Nashville hot, to Korean style. One thing is for sure, everyone loves fried chicken. Well, maybe except for the chickens, of course. Also on this date, in 1885, French chemist and microbiologist Louis Pasteur injected the first successful anti-rabies vaccine into a 9-year-old boy who had been bitten by a rabid dog, saving the child's life. The Medal of Freedom was established in 1945 by President Harry S. Truman, who initially created the award to honor the notable contributions of civilians during the Second World War. Nearly 20 years later, President John F. Kennedy would expand the award scope to include cultural achievements. I'm Tushar Saxena, and that's your Fox Daily Snapshot.
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11: Good morning. One accident to keep an eye out for. It's in Cascade, 28th Street westbound at I-96. That's a look at your traffic.
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14: Well, good morning, Steve. Overall, looks like a really nice summer pattern unfolding after this holiday weekend. We'll have partly cloudy to mostly sunny conditions developing today. Just an outside chance of an early morning shower, mainly south and east of Grand Rapids. Otherwise, look for a high right around 83. Tonight, clear sky developing, low temperature right around 60. Tuesday and Wednesday, beautiful conditions, lots of sunshine, pleasant, with a high temperature mid to upper 80s. Thursday will represent our next chance of a shower or thunderstorm. I'm Storm to Maine meteorologist Matt Kirkwood, tracking west of Michigan's weather for News Radio Wood 1300 and 106.9 FM.
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0: Look up, look down, look around. Look up, look down, look around. In the trees and on the ground, 'cause the ALB must be found.
1: Some signs of the ALB are dime-sized holes on tree trunks, a sawdust-like material called frass, and the beetle itself, with a long black body and white spots.
0: Look up, look down, look around. Look up, look down, look around. In the trees and on the ground, 'cause the ALB must be found.
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4: 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Back to the newsroom. Dave Wheaton, what's coming up?
5: Good morning. How important is knowing CPR? A two-year-old little girl who nearly drowned over this past weekend is alive because of it. Does the SAVE Act have a chance in Congress? And a shooting in Grand Rapids sends four people to the hospital. Those stories and more at the bottom of the hour.
4: We talked last week to Mark Meyer with Life EMS Ambulance about their ability to teach, and they have classes to learn CPR.
5: Yes.
4: You'll learn it online. You can get officially, you can learn it officially that way. Sandy and I desperately want to do that. We'd certified ourselves years ago.
5: Yeah.
4: But it's since lapsed and things have changed, right?
5: Absolutely. Well, mine has changed too, because I used to have all of those certifications and now I don't have any of them. And yeah, I think the things, you know, change. And we're talking about a two-year-old. And I mean, you know, as well as I do, right? Little ones and water, man, they're so quick. You just literally, you look away for a second and they're gone.
4: Our oldest, Caitlin, was a lifeguard for years. She successfully revived someone who was in the water. And you got to know what you're doing. Now, you don't get in trouble, right? I mean, you got to, there's that thing. I need one more cup of Herman's Boy here before I navigate this day successfully. But you don't get in trouble for giving it the old college try. And if you call 911, put it on speakerphone, they'll talk you through it, too.
5: Absolutely.
4: So, yeah, I mean, and God bless you for getting involved.
5: Absolutely. Yeah, 100%. I mean, you know, people could have just said, well, I'm not comfortable or I don't know. And it's like, well, okay, but to do nothing is the worst thing you could possibly do, especially in a situation like that.
4: Dave showed me pictures again of folks laying out their blankets for the fireworks. And you think about along the channel in Grand Haven, 9 million people.
5: Oh, yeah.
4: And sploosh, one kid pops in the water.
5: Oh, almost saw that. Literally, I'm sitting on the, I hit my little spot, camped out there, and just the little ones, right? And the kids, they're just kids, right? And they're so enthralled with the water and the boats and just everything. And this guy was fishing, and he was reeling in a fish, and this kid went right up to the edge.
4: Oh.
5: I mean, couldn't have been any more, maybe three or four, because they're excited. They want to see what it's all about. And dad snatched that kid just before he fell in, like almost out of the air.
4: I've never been part of the fireworks in Grand Haven. I didn't know that they put yellow tape out to designate. Was that a family that did that, or just the city quadrant off?
5: No. If you can do that, so you can claim your spot on the grass, starting at 12:01 a.m. In this case, it's like it used to be on the 4th of July, but it's now on the 3rd of July. So you can claim your spot, and there it is. And so people put down like yellow caution tape, or they'll put down a beach blanket or something like that. And, you know, it's fine. And you just can't put down like a tent or plastic bags or anything like that. And so people do that. They've done that for years upon years. They do the same thing for the fireworks for the Coast Guard Festival.
4: And everybody seems to get along. They got it figured out.
5: Oh, yeah. They got it all figured out. And it's the weirdest thing. to me, because I always thought, well, somebody's going to steal my blanket. I'm like, no, they won't.
4: And Dave mentioned this. We were talking over the weekend. Maybe it was because of the moisture level. Pardon me. Maybe it was the creepy fog bank that came in and then disappeared.
5: It was so bizarre.
4: The hill didn't start on fire this year.
5: It did not. That's like, it might be the first year that I can remember where it didn't start on fire.
4: And there you have it. Another successful A250. Wood Radio News Time is now 5:21.
6: This 96.1 The Game Sports Update brought to you by Serta Pro Painters. Another pair of nations are headed to the quarterfinal round of the World Cup. Erling Haaland netted a pair of goals to give Norway a 2-1 win over Brazil. It's the first time that Norway has made it to the quarterfinals of the World Cup. In Mexico, England went down to 10 men and still held on for the 3-2 win over Mexico. Two heavyweight champs planning for a battle today. We've got Spain and Portugal, United States. They've taken out in Belgium, and the round of 16 from Seattle. Stars and Stripes got great news from FIFA as Folarin Balogun had his suspension overturned and is now eligible to play in the pivotal match. Now, the star forward received a red card last week's game against Bosnia, which usually carries an automatic suspension for the following game. The U.S. is trying to make it to the first quarterfinal appearance in the World Cup since 2002. Match tonight, 8 o'clock in Seattle. Riley Green homered, tripled, and drove in four runs for the Tigers at a 6-3 win over the Rangers yesterday. Casey Mize allowed two runs on five hits, 6 2/3 innings as the Tigers won the series on the rubber. Now, Kenley Jensen, he pitched a perfect ninth for his 10th save in 14 outings. The Tigers play the A's tomorrow night. First pitch set for 6:40 p.m. Cubs came out on top, beating the Cardinals 6-4, and the White Sox over the Cardinals 7-6. And that's a look at sports.
4: Also, a reminder today, more tickets for John Mellencamp at Acrisure Amphitheater. These might be the last pair of tickets to get your hands on. You can give it a try, Ticketmaster.com, to buy them. We will have them to give away before 9 o'clock today. Can't tell you exactly when, but the show on Friday evening starts at 8 o'clock. Wood Radio News Time at 5:23. Let's get to the latest traffic and weather.
7: Good morning. One accident to keep an eye out for. It's in Cascade, 28th Street westbound at I-96. That's a look at your traffic.
4: And the forecast for the week ahead, Storm teammates Matt Kirkwood.
8: After some soaking rains at times this holiday weekend, Steve, looks like sunshine returns today. Early on this morning, could be a stray shower south and east of Grand Rapids. Otherwise, it looks like pleasant conditions with lots of sunshine and a high temperature right around 83. Tonight, a clear sky and a low right around 60. Could see a few areas of fog. And for Tuesday and Wednesday, sunny to mostly sunny conditions, pleasant with high temperatures in the mid to upper 80s. I'm Storm Team Meteorologist Matt Kirkwood, tracking West Michigan's weather for News Radio Wood 1300 and 106.9 FM.
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9: This is a Bloomberg Money Minute. Following a holiday-shortened trading week in which the Dow broke new records and the Nasdaq suffered new rounds of tech selling, the market has little to guide it this week. Save for a few companies, including Delta Airlines and PepsiCo this coming Thursday, the quarterly earnings calendar is light, and the number of scheduled economic readings will trend quieter than usual. One reading this week, which will command attention, is also coming Thursday. That is the National Association of Realtors monthly reading of U.S. existing home sales, which likely continue growing in June, although at a slower pace than in May. As if there was any doubt in the buzz surrounding companies in the AI infrastructure business, sources tell Bloomberg Caruso, the data center upstart with contracts to supply AI computing power for the likes of Meta Platforms and Oracle, is in talks to raise about $3 billion in a funding round that may triple the company's market value. Andrew O'Day, Bloomberg Radio.
4: Gosh, thanks, Andrew. It is 65 at the Lakeshore and in Grand Rapids. Might make 83 today. You'll notice a difference with the humidity as you stumble out this morning. Clear tonight in 60. We're back to 87 tomorrow, but not quite as high a dew point, which means relative humidity in the end is better as we move forward this week. So far, no extreme heat warnings. Anyway, we'll tell you more as bottom of the hour news comes with traffic and weather together. Heads up, on today's top five, we will highlight those of you who are tent campers. And I don't know about you and the strength that you have as a couple. They can be tested putting things up like the tent. Sandy and I have certainly been there before. Maybe that's one of the reasons why we don't tent camp anymore. But there's a new world record for putting one up. We'll explain as we get to today's top five just after bottom of the hour news, which is in 3 minutes with traffic and weather together next on Wood Radio. Good morning.
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4: This is West Michigan's Morning News on Wood Radio. I'm Steve Kelly. It's Monday, July 6th. The shooting in Grand Rapids sends 4 to the hospital. A 2-year-old successfully saved from drowning. Here's bottom of the hour news.
5: Good morning. It's 5:30. We've got 65 at Big Red and Holland, 65 in Grand Rapids. I'm Dave Wheaton. This is Wood Radio News. Chamber of Commerce weather, sunny, temps in the low 80s. Matt Kirkwood, he has your forecast coming up. House Speaker Mike Johnson says that he plans to do what he can to get the Save America Act passed, despite expected opposition.
25: President Trump, during his July 4th speech on the National Mall, again stated his intent to pass voting reform. Speaker Johnson said on Fox News Sunday he'll stick to his plan to get that done.
0: We have done this in the House now three times already. We're going to do it again. And I'm going to put it in a reconciliation bill so that we can get it through the Senate. The problem is there's only 53 Republicans in the Senate.
25: That measure would need seven Democrats to join Republicans to get it through. Speaker Johnson said because he believes Democrats allow cheating in elections is why it won't get Democratic support.
5: A bystander who happened to know CPR is being credited with saving the life of a two-year-old little girl who nearly drowned in First Sluice Park. 911 call came in to Plainfield Township to rush to the park just off of Northland Drive yesterday afternoon. An initial call said that the two-year-old girl had just been pulled from the water and not conscious and not breathing. When medics arrived on the scene, she was partially conscious and breathing on her own. It was later discovered that a bystander performed CPR on that little one before she was rushed to DeVos Children's. Her condition is unknown. The folks with the Plainfield Township Fire Department say that, well, they're on their social media page, that they say thanks to the bystander and how critical it is for you to learn CPR. Wood Radio News Time, 531. It's time for traffic and weather together.
7: We're tracking a pair of accidents for your Monday morning commute. The first, 96 westbound, the on-ramp from westbound 28th Street. There's an accident blocking the right shoulder. And we have a crash on Cascade Road Southeast at Snow Avenue Southeast. That's a look at your traffic.
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11: Partly cloudy to mostly sunny conditions and pleasant today with lower humidity levels. High temperature up around 83. Tonight, a clear sky developing with a low temperature right around 60. I'm StormTeam meteorologist Matt Kirkwood tracking West Michigan's weather.
5: 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A shooting early on Sunday morning in Grand Rapids has sent four people to the hospital. GRPD says that they were called out to the southeast side of the city after getting calls of multiple shots being fired. When officers arrived, they found a large crime scene that stretched from the Prospect to Madison to the Madison Church Square campus. One person had serious injuries and was rushed into surgery and were told that they should recover. Now, the others had minor injuries. Now, the police said that they have not shared what led up to that shooting or any suspect information. The neighbors say that's, well, they told the folks from Wood TV that it was a large street party to celebrate the 4th of July. Over 100 people were in attendance. A young girl was hurt after being shot while inside of her house. This happened on Saturday afternoon at just before 5 near the intersection of Eastern and Logan Streets. A shot was fired from outside of the house, and it struck the girl. Her exact age was not shared with us. Her condition and suspect information also was not shared. A new study finds that Americans are becoming more selective about the supplements that they take. Fox's Gianna Gelosi has the story.
13: Research published in JAMA Network Open finds Americans are moving beyond the traditional multivitamin in favor of more targeted supplements. Researchers from Memorial Sloan Kettering Cancer Center and the Harvard T.H. Chan School of Public Health analyzed national health survey data spanning 1999 through 2023. Overall supplement use climbed from 51 to 60%, while multivitamin use slipped slightly. Instead, more people are choosing products like magnesium, zinc, turmeric, and vitamin D, with the biggest increase among adults 65 and older. Researchers say the trend reflects growing interest in supplements aimed at specific health concerns rather than the all-in-one approach.
5: A crash over this past weekend along U.S. 131 closed that interstate in the middle of the day so police could investigate. It all started at just before 3 in the afternoon on Friday. Police say that a 2003 Chevy Equinox got onto U.S. 131 southbound going the wrong way, traveling at a high rate of speed. A driver in a Dodge pickup truck towing a couple of Sea-Doos was a sideswipe. We're told the driver of that truck not hurt. Now, the Jack Wagons and the Equinox jumped out of their car, took off running. Grand Rapids police say that they found intoxicants inside of that car, but no suspects to be found. They continue their search, but the two likely will not be receiving this month's newsletter from Mensa. While the power remains out for 20,000 consumers energy folks in the south central portion of our state, weekend storms on Friday and Saturday caused some 250,000 people to lose their power over this past weekend. The folks with consumers say that while they have 450 crews working around the clock to get everything restored, a vast majority of people still in the dark are near the Spring Arbor portion of the states and points towards the east. Now, according to the folks from the energy company, they anticipate lights will be back on later today. Wood Radio News Time is 5:35. Our next news at 5:45. Breaking news when it happens. I'm Dave Wheaton on West Michigan's News, Weather and Traffic Station. 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
4: This is West Michigan's Morning News. Good morning. It is Monday, July 6th, 2026. It's Dave Wheaton and Adam Orocho. I'm Steve Kelly. Schmitty's back with us soon. That's if you're going in clockwise.
5: Yes,
4: sort of.
5: So if you're looking at your clock, which nobody has a clock anymore, it's all digital.
4: I know. My mom has some clocks.
5: Oh, yeah.
4: That's okay. A surprising number of clocks, actually.
5: Does she?
4: Yeah.
5: All right. Good.
4: And there you have it. So if you were born in the 30s and you're listening, it's a good chance you understand the analogy. Let's get to today's top five. Adam, where do we start?
7: We start off with Team Australia's fans taking over a Walmart in Dallas. You know, guys, I'm really going to miss our visitors going to just regular American things. I've actually got audio from them because they love chanting about anything. Here's them entering the Walmart. Yeah, we're going to Walmart. They ended up causing quite a ruckus, including one guy getting his head trapped in a cotton candy machine.
5: Yes!
7: And then this was the chant on their way out after police arrived. We're getting deported. Yes, so it caused quite a stir. A couple thousand of them actually took over this Walmart. And yes, they chanted, "We're getting deported," as they were walking out of the Walmart.
4: Outstanding. Sorry. Number four on the list. I don't know about you and tent camping.
7: Nope.
4: Brought this up a little while ago. Sandy and I did it for years when the kids were little. And I got to tell you, the chance of having a disagreement when it comes to this process are high. But a pair of experienced campers in Britain broke a Guinness World Record by erecting their two-man tent in a time of 1 minute, 4.95 seconds.
5: What?
4: Pram and Adam took to the records for the fastest time to erect a two-man tent. Team of two, it says here.
5: Huh.
4: Managed to beat the previous record by under 3 seconds. As I grew up, one of them told Guinness, I knew there must be a record that I could beat, and this was one of them.
5: I'm sorry, Pram?
4: The two were not a couple.
5: Okay.
4: Just so you know, so I think that's the key.
5: That's the key, yeah. All right.
4: Could just be me.
5: No, I think you're right. Because there's always an argument. What do you mean? You're taking like this? Yeah. Oh. And then the tent poles, and then there's twisting.
4: Yep.
5: Every time.
4: And one of the kids has wandered off.
5: Oh, guaranteed. All right. Officials in Australia have a very unusual request for beachgoers. Please stop bothering Neil. You see, Neil is a one-ton elephant seal that's been lounging on the beaches, napping. He's hanging out on parking lots, generally just ignoring everybody around him. Wildlife officials say that while Neil is healthy, he's just resting during his annual migration. But they keep having to remind people not to get too close for selfies. Apparently, Neil respects absolutely no one's personal space and has a tendency to be a little aggressive when you get a little too close.
4: How, at that size, how far a migration can he possibly have?
5: I haven't a clue.
12: Have you seen videos of this guy? It's a sight.
5: All right. A little girthy, is that what you're saying?
12: Oh, that's putting it lightly.
5: Okay.
4: I've seen something like it at the Ludington Beach, but we don't need to get into that.
5: Oh, yeah. Yes.
4: At number two,
12: Joey Chestnut does it again. He won his 18th mustard belt this weekend at the Nathan's Famous Hot Dog Eating Contest, downing 66 hot dogs with buns in only 10 minutes. The nearest competitor was 50 hot dogs, so he cleared this guy by a full 16 dogs.
4: Man, it was a long time that at the Corner Bar in Rockford, the record was set by a woman at 44. And that was, she had hours to do that.
12: Yeah.
5: Yeah.
4: Right?
5: Oof.
4: This cat can fire that stuff down. And speaking of firing.
12: Great hot dog, though, at the Rockford Corner Bar.
4: Can you imagine the next day for this days for these poor people?
5: Oh, that can't be good.
4: Nope. I mean, you can train to eat it, but.
5: Yeah.
12: Ooh.
4: Finally, at number one on the list, 70 years, 7-0. After Walt Disney opened the Disneyland Park and Resort, California's happiest place on earth has now welcomed its 1 billionth guest.
5: Holy cow.
4: This week.
5: Wow.
4: Can you imagine? Anybody that's been to the happiest place on earth understands to bring your wallet?
5: Oh, yeah.
12: Oh, yeah.
5: Oh, I've heard stories, for sure.
4: This kid, Andres Robles, an 11-year-old from Arizona, got a bunch of stuff for free, just so you know. But I bet you Disney still came out ahead.
5: Yeah. Oh, yeah.
4: That's all I wanted to add. And we had a great time when we went. Wood Radio News Time, 5:43. Let's get back to traffic and weather together.
12: We're tracking a pair of accidents for your Monday morning commute. The first, 96 westbound, the on-ramp from westbound 28th Street. There's an accident blocking the right shoulder. And we have a crash on Cascade Road Southeast at Snow Avenue Southeast. That's a look at your traffic.
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18: 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On our next episode, the man behind Iowa's Freedom Rocks shares his story of why he decided to honor America's veterans. You won't want to miss the next episode of Our American Stories.
4: Well, pretty boring forecast. Maybe some sunshine today mixed with clouds and 83. Slightest chance of a pop-up morning shower. And now 65 at the Lakeshore and in Grand Rapids. 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
4: One Radio News Time, 547. Let's check in with Dave in the newsroom. What's coming up?
20: Well, Kent County Sheriff is still investigating a fatal crash that happened over the weekend. State budget is done. We have the details on what's in it, and the price of a gallon of gas continues to fall. Those stories and more coming up at the top of the hour.
4: When it gets warm, and it will be good and warm again tomorrow, your body does weird things, and there are some that are more susceptible to problems, complication when it comes to heat. We touched on that last week in the middle of those heat warnings late with Corewell Health's Dr. Amanda Spencer. You'll hear that conversation in the podcast section at woodradio.com.
21: That would definitely be our younger population, like our children, and then obviously the elderly as well. They don't have as great as a temperature regulation as those of us that are in our older kids or middle ages.
4: Got to tell you, I've noticed that about my mom. She's either freezing or boiling. And at some point, our ability to, sort of pivot when it comes to those sort of things decreases. Outside of just staying out of it, if you got to get in and out of the car to go to appointments or play outside, how do we stay safe? We say things like hydrate, but what does that really mean?
21: Yeah, so, the World Health Organization has some recommendations that if you try to drink at least a cup of water an hour during the hottest parts of the day, that you can keep yourself hydrated that way. Also, if you have electrolyte drinks that you have access to, obviously, if they're cooler, that is more refreshing at the time, but any sort of liquids to help you throughout the day. You can also make a point to wear light-colored clothing as opposed to dark-colored clothing, so if you are out during the day, that you get more of the reflection of the sun instead of absorbing more heat on your skin.
22: Doctor, this is a big one for me because my kids adore playgrounds, and although we may not have the metal slides of the 70s that took a few layers off, It's still really important to test playground equipment. I don't think a lot of parents think about that.
21: Yeah, playground equipment can get quite hot, and I know we all as children, when they were metal slides, it was very obvious, but even plastic can heat up quite a bit. Plastic itself, even in an 80-degree day outside, can heat up to the point where it can burn a child within 3 to 4 seconds. It can reach up to about 150 degrees. So what we say is that if it's sunny outside, that what parents can do is to test the playground equipment with the back of their hand. If you can comfortably keep your hand onto the playground equipment for about 5 seconds, then you would be okay to let your child play on it.
4: Man, there was a metal slide in Ludington when I was a kid. I think you could see from space. To the idea of children, I see this a lot at downtown festivals. Parents will have a kid in a stroller. They want to protect him from the sun, but they put like a tarp over the thing. That's got to be like a sauna.
21: Yes. Yeah, actually, it does increase the temperature inside the stroller itself. And so the recommendations, again, from the World Health Organization are to dampen that fabric if you have to put anything over it at all. So making sure that the fabric itself is wet and re-wetting it throughout the day if you need to. But also, if you're going to be outside, just staying away from areas that are asphalt or pavement will decrease the temperature that you feel around you by about 5 to 10 degrees just by staying in areas that are grassy.
4: You may hear the rest of that conversation and feel free to share it in the podcast section at woodradio.com. Wood Radio News Time is now 5:51.
20: This 96.1 The Game Sports Update brought to you by Hot Rod Motorsports. Riley Green homered, tripled, and drove in 4 runs for the Tigers at a 6-3 win over the Texas Rangers. Casey Mize allowed just 2 runs on 5 hits, 6 2/3 innings. The Tigers play the A's tomorrow night. First pitch set for 6:40. It was the Cubs over the Cardinals 6-4, and it was the White Sox beating the Guardians 7-6 yesterday. The West Michigan Whitecaps dropped their series against the Lake County Captains, falling short yesterday 6-4. The Caps left 11 on base in the loss and fall to 32-47 on the season. They get a much needed day off of rest, and then it's back at it tomorrow when they take on Fort Wayne Tin Caps at home. First pitch set for 12:05. The United States continues its World Cup run. Team battles Belgium in the round of 16 from Seattle tonight. The Stars and Stripes, by the way, got some great news from FIFA that Florent Balogun had his suspension overturned and is now eligible to play in this match. Now, the star forward received a red card, you'll remember, in last week's game against Bosnia, which usually carries an automatic suspension for the following game. Now, the U.S. is trying to make its first quarterfinals appearance in the World Cup since 2002. The whistle, by the way, 8 o'clock tonight. Another pair of nations are heading to the quarterfinal round in the World Cup. Erling Haaland netted a pair of goals to give Norway a 2-1 win over Brazil. It's the first time that Norway made the quarterfinals at the World Cup. In Mexico, England went down to 10 men and were still able to pull out the win 3-2. Spain and Portugal also play today. And that's a look at sports.
4: And thank you, Dave. Also, a reminder today that we'll have tickets to give away for John Mellencamp. He's in concert just around the corner at Acrisure Amphitheater at 8 o'clock on Friday evening. You can get tickets at Ticketmaster.com or be listening between now and, say, 9 o'clock this morning when we are ushered out of the studio. You will have a chance to win a pair of tickets as well. Wood Radio News Time is now 5:53. It's back to traffic and weather.
2: We continue to track 2 accidents on the roads right now. The first, 96 westbound, the on-ramp from westbound 28th Street. There's a crash blocking the right shoulder. And we have an accident in Ada, Cascade Road Southeast at Snow Avenue Southeast. That's a look at your traffic.
4: And now the forecast. Storm teammates Matt Kirkwood in the tracking center this morning.
3: Well, good morning, Steve. Overall, looks like a really nice summer pattern unfolding after this holiday weekend. We'll have partly cloudy to mostly sunny conditions developing today. Just an outside chance of an early morning shower, mainly south and east of Grand Rapids. Otherwise, look for a high right around 83. Tonight, clear sky developing, low temperature right around 60. Tuesday and Wednesday, beautiful conditions, lots of sunshine, pleasant, with a high temperature mid to upper 80s. Thursday will represent our next chance of a shower or thunderstorm. I'm Storm Team Meteorologist Matt Kirkwood, tracking west to Michigan's weather for News Radio Wood 1300 and 106.9 FM.
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6: 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Checking on the market, stocks are looking at slight gains to start the week. Tech shares are leading the charge. However, some investors are questioning how sustainable the recent rally is. S&P futures are rising 31 points, Dow futures gaining 25. And a little relief for home buyers. Mortgage rates in the U.S. have dropped, giving folks more purchasing power. According to Freddie Mac, the average for a 30-year fixed loan is 6.43%. The rate is the lowest since mid-May and down from 6.67% 1 year ago. Courtney Donahoe, Bloomberg Radio.
4: 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Again, 65 at the Lakeshore Inn in Grand Rapids. That's cool as it's been in a while. You'll notice a little break from the humidity, as Matt Kirkwood mentioned. And there's nothing wrong with that. Now, I will tell you this. And Sandy asked me about the sprinkler in the middle of a deluge yesterday. We got it. And I wanted to say bad, but good if you're a farmer. We need it to stick around because we've got a pretty dry week ahead. Back to sunshine and good and warm tomorrow at 87. Maybe on Wednesday a slight chance. Then dry through the week. So I said, and I am no Rick Beist, keep the sprinkler on. We'll discuss top of the hour news. Comes to traffic and weather. That's in 3 minutes next on Wood.
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4: This is West Michigan's Morning News on Wood Radio. I'm Steve Kelly. It's Monday, July 6th, and investigation continues following a fatal weekend crash. And here's what's in the signed state budget and top of the hour news.
20: Good morning. It's 6 o'clock. I'm Dave Wheaton. This is Wood Radio News. Picture perfect weather today. Matt Kirkwood has your complete forecast coming up. Iran is holding a days-long funeral for its former supreme leader. He was killed in the first hours of the operation of Epic Fury. This, as President Trump tells supporters how he rebuilt America's military on the nation's 250th anniversary. Fox's Trey Yingst. He's in Tel Aviv with more.
1: It comes as President Trump addressed the nation, talking about the U.S. military and the work of U.S. forces during Operation Epic Fury.
5: We've had tremendous success. You look at Venezuela, you look at Iran, we wiped it out. Wiped out their military.
1: The president's remarks come as indirect talks between the United States and Iran move forward. The ceasefire between these two countries remains in place as regional leaders have expressed the importance of continuing the memorandum of understanding. Despite the diplomatic progress, the funeral for Iran's late supreme leader, the Ayatollah Khamenei, has been a large display of Iranian propaganda as delegations from around the world traveled to Tehran to participate. The funeral will continue until July 9th with millions of Iranians participating.
20: A toddler is safe today after a bystander pulled her from the water at Versluis Park over the Northland Drive yesterday. Now, the call for help came into Plainfield Township Fire at about 4:30 in the afternoon on a report of a 2-year-old girl who had just been pulled from the water, unconscious, not breathing. When the fire crews arrived, they say they found her partially responsive and breathing on her own. She was rushed to DeVos Children's, where her condition

0: And around 60 for Tuesday, sunny to mostly sunny, warm and pleasant, high of 87. Warmer yet for Wednesday, mostly sunny, high of 88. Looks like our next decent chance of any rain will be this upcoming Thursday. I'm Stern Team 8 meteorologist Matt Kirkwood, tracking West Michigan's weather.
1: 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Four people were hit by gunfire on the southeast side of Grand Rapids early on Sunday morning. Three adults and one teenager were hurt. Now, Wood TV says where we got that sound. They say that there's been all kinds of activity in that neighborhood. Grand Rapids police said that they started getting calls at about 1:30 in the morning. Officers added that the crime scene was a large area from Prospect to Madison near the Madison Church Square campus. Police say that three people received minor injuries. The fourth had serious injuries, but should be okay. The suspect, no suspect information is being shared with us. The folks from Wood TV say that neighbors have told them that it was a very large street party with well over 100 people in attendance. The sheriff in Kent County says that they are still investigating a fatal crash that happened early on Saturday. And deputies say that they were rushed out to the area of Algoma Road near 15 Mile Road at about 12:30 in the morning. And deputies say that it appears as though a 58-year-old man from Algoma Township was driving the wrong way on the other side of the road when he ran head-on into a pickup truck driven by a 19-year-old from Hastings. 58-year-old was trapped inside of his car. He had to be cut out, rushed to the hospital. He later died. 19-year-old and his four passengers received various injuries from bumps and bruises to some of them being serious. Deputies believe that alcohol was a contributing factor. Michigan's new budget is locked in. Ryan Record has the details on what's in it.
2: And with it, $68.5 million in funding for small businesses, community growth, and entrepreneurship. Pure Michigan, that campaign to promote the state, will get $9 million in continued funding. There's $5.3 million to help coordinate port activity and to attract federal and private investment through the establishment of a maritime and port facility office. There's also a continuation of the Working Families Tax Credit and $15.9 million to support MyStem programs to increase the number of students who are college and career ready upon high school graduation. Overall, there's a lot in this 1,000-page budget.
1: State lawmakers will be banned from registering as lobbyists for 2 years after their term ends under a bill approved by lawmakers early on Friday morning. The House bills are part of Speaker Matt Hall's Ethics, Accountability, and Transparency, or HEAT, list of priorities to cut special interest influence in Lansing. The average price for a gallon of gas in Michigan is back under $4 a gallon. AAA of Michigan says that the price fell 14 cents in the past week. $3.96, they say, is what it'll cost you. 25 cents less than last month. 80 cents more, though, than last year. Most expensive anywhere is going to be Ann Arbor at just over $4 a gallon, while Marquette, well, they're about $3.62 a gallon. $59 is what it'll cost you to top off your 15-gallon tank. Wood Radio News Time is 6:06. Our next news, 6:15. Breaking news when it happens. I'm Dave Wheaton on West Michigan's News, Weather and Traffic Station. 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
2: 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This is West Michigan's Morning News. I'm Steve Kelly. That's Adam Arocho. Schmitty back soon. 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
2: There are 3 less veterans living on the street, according to there are less veterans, not just 3. According to the Department of Veterans Affairs, an official claiming veteran homelessness has decreased by 56% since 2010. VA Secretary Doug Collins now on the Big Weekend show on Fox.
4: Are we getting you the skills? Are we getting you the training? Are we getting you the medical help? Are we getting you the things you need? And so I think it's a combination of both of us coming together to say, how do we make this work? But then you're going to have some who get through, they end up on hard times, and that's where we're coming through to make sure we're finding, you know, temporary housing and permanent housing.
2: Department says 25 states like Oregon, Pennsylvania, and New York saw the highest numerical increases in veteran homelessness, while California, Florida, Indiana, and Illinois saw the largest numerical decreases. Lincoln Memorial Reflecting Pool set to be at least partially drained this week for repairs. If you're headed there, look out for that. Interior Secretary Doug Burgum.
5: When you're talking about 340,000 square feet of surface, even though there was damage done by vandals that was there, it is a small 99.99% of the pool bottom is perfect.
2: And Israeli Prime Minister Benjamin Netanyahu reportedly meeting with President Trump at the White House in the coming days. It comes after the two leaders have sparred over U.S. efforts to reach a peace deal with Iran. Here's the prime minister on Fox's Sunday briefing.
6: 99% of the time we see eye to eye, but in any family, in any close friendship, there are sometimes differences of opinion, and we discuss them openly, I can tell you, in a free spirit, and usually we resolve them too.
2: President Trump has reportedly told Axios that Netanyahu knows who the boss is. We will keep you posted.
7: Also trending this morning, if you remember back to the winter months in January, these two British YouTube stars came to Michigan to tour the entire state. They even toured Mel Trotter Ministries right here in Grand Rapids and ended up raising quite a bit of money for that organization. Well, they made a big announcement yesterday.
8: We are coming back to Michigan this summer on the 24th of July until the 17th of August.
9: Ooh,
8: that's a long time.
9: And when I tell you we've got some stuff in the locker, I'm not joking. Michigan, we'll see you under the bridge, over the bridge. Either way, we'll see you soon.
8: See ya.
7: They originally made the announcement at a Pure Michigan conference a few months ago, and they are spending 3 whole weeks seeing the best of Michigan. I mean, if they got to experience some sub-zero temperatures this past January, so
2: that's right.
7: I'm excited to see them experience a summer here.
2: They, notwithstanding the fact that they can raise a little money for nonprofits, it was like over $40,000 for Mel Trotter.
7: Wow.
2: Yeah. They bring a lot of hoopla. Didn't one of them have like a baby since then?
7: They have, yeah. And he's been traveling like him. They bring the baby over the pond, which like I won't drive my kids to Chicago. I can't imagine putting my kid on a plane across the Atlantic.
2: So there's a baby coming with them.
7: Yeah, they're very likely going to be a baby here.
2: Get them in studio.
7: I'm going to try. I sent some messages last time. Nothing happened, but they did hang out with our sister station over in Detroit. So I might do work a little magic that way.
2: Gotcha. Wood Radio News Time 612. Just some of the stories we are following for you. Wood Radio News Time now 612.
7: We continue to track two accidents on the roads right now. The first, 96 westbound, the on-ramp from westbound 28th Street. There's a crash blocking the right shoulder. And we have an accident in Ada, Cascade Road Southeast at Snow Avenue Southeast. That's a look at your traffic.
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12: 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We're, of course, talking about air conditioning and the man behind it. 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
13: Well, good morning, Steve. Overall, looks like a really nice summer pattern unfolding after this holiday weekend. We'll have partly cloudy to mostly sunny conditions developing today. Just an outside chance of an early morning shower, mainly south and east of Grand Rapids. Otherwise, look for a high right around 83. Tonight, clear sky developing, low temperature right around 60. Tuesday and Wednesday, beautiful conditions, lots of sunshine, pleasant, with a high temperature mid to upper 80s. Thursday will represent our next chance of a shower or thunderstorm. I'm Storm Team Meteorologist Matt Kirkwood, tracking West Michigan's weather for News Radio Wood 1300 and 106.9 FM.
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2: 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Back to Dave Wheaton in the newsroom. What's coming up?
0: Good morning. The race for U.S. Senate in Michigan now has one less candidate in it. World leaders heading to Turkey to talk to NATO. And NASA administrator says it's just a matter of time before we're mining on asteroids and on the moon. Those stories and more at the bottom of the hour.
2: It's just too many jokes about mining asteroids that it's hard for me to
0: stop it.
2: Yeah.
0: You're going to get us in trouble.
2: And speaking of which, if anybody saw 4th of July parades, that candidate you're about to talk about was in the East Grand Rapids parade, but she wasn't in it. So I don't know how many of the candidates' people were in parades that the people weren't,
0: yeah.
2: But I was at East. El Sayed and Terry DeBoer, I saw them, were okay. With their groups.
0: Oh, okay.
2: But she wasn't. I can't remember what other political groups were there. And waved at Terry. She said she was at 3 parades.
0: Wow.
2: And it's been a while since I've been in a parade. But that's kind of fun.
0: It is.
2: Kind of a fun experience to be on a float waving.
0: Yeah.
2: Feel kind of like you're being in a zoo.
0: Kind of like,
2: That's kind of fun, though. Yeah.
0: Yeah. I think I've been in 2. And you're right. I mean, it's just, you know. You're just sitting there. You're kind of captivated. You're stuck. You can't get up and leave. So, you know, a lot of people wave.
2: Back in the day, I remember that my coffee mug was probably full of something, crowd control beverage there.
0: Oh, yeah.
2: So, yeah, there was a little of that going on.
0: I remember my very first parade was the St. Patrick's Day Parade in Bay City, Michigan. And, there's a lot of Irish and a lot of Polish
2: there.
0: That's a
2: big parade, yeah.
0: Oh, yeah. And I was in a D'Elegance limousine.
2: Was that?
0: With the soft rock favorites.
2: Oh, nice.
0: Oh, gosh, it was so uncomfortable.
2: My first parade would have been at that little radio station up in Ludington.
0: Oh, and, excellent.
2: That day we started in Manistee and then hauled butt to get into place. And the lineup was right in front of my parents' house.
0: Oh, that's kind of cool.
2: So then we hauled butt, reloaded.
0: Well, of course.
2: And thanks, Colonel, for the blats. Thanks for nothing. I don't know. There was something about the Colonel and cheap beer.
0: Oh, my dad was the same way.
2: Blatz was made in Grand Rapids, though.
0: Yes. Blatz, and then there was like Carling Black Label was my dad's. Oh. And then,
2: I thought Blatz was better. I don't know how we got on this topic.
0: I don't know either.
2: It's not your average breakfast topic.
0: No,
2: but
0: no. And that fine French beer, Jobel.
2: Yeah.
0: Yeah.
2: That's a little, whew, kind of a sharp finish. A lot of that would end up in the
0: sharp finish.
2: Would end up like on a hot stockyard and then back in the cooler. And then,
0: gosh. I think I'm fairly convinced that Jobel came with its own roll of toilet paper.
2: Schlitz was good. Schlitz, I thought, tasted pretty, not as red, white, and blue, not so much.
0: Not so much, yeah. I'm with you on that.
2: But the Colonel would buy that, too.
0: Oh, yeah. If it was cheap, I remember my dad had a no-name beer. It was in a white can with black label that just simply said beer.
2: Generic beer, yep.
0: Yeah, and it just said beer on it. And I have no idea what it was. It could have been turpentine, for all I know. I have no clue what he was drinking.
2: There was a generic phase that America went through. I remember it well, and beer was one of them. And the generic beer was no old frothing slosh, but it was not good.
0: No. And if my dad thought he could save a buck, he would.
2: And there it is.
0: That's it.
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0: This 96-1 The Game Sports Update brought to you by Herman's Void. Another pair of nations are headed to the quarterfinal round of the World Cup. Erling Haaland netted a pair of goals to give Norway a 2-1 win over Brazil. It's the first time that Norway has made it to the quarterfinals of the World Cup. In Mexico, England went down to 10 men and still held on for the 3-2 win over Mexico. Two heavyweight champs planning for a battle today. We've got Spain and Portugal, United States, they're taking on Belgium. And the round of 16 from Seattle. Stars and Stripes got great news from FIFA as Falaram Balogun had his suspension overturned and is now eligible to play in the pivotal match. Now, the star forward received a red card last week's game against Bosnia, which usually carries an automatic suspension for the following game. The U.S. is trying to make it to the first quarterfinal appearance in the World Cup since 2002. Match tonight, 8 o'clock in Seattle. Riley Green homered, tripled, and drove in four runs for the Tigers at a 6-3 win over the Rangers yesterday. Casey Mize allowed two runs on five hits, six two-thirds innings, as the Tigers won the series on the rubber. Now, Kenley Jensen, he pitched a perfect ninth for his 10th save in 14 outings. The Tigers play the A's tomorrow night. First pitch set for 6:40 p.m. Cubs came out on top, beating the Cardinals 6-4, and the White Sox over the Cardinals 7-6. And that's a look at sports.
2: By the way, earlier on today's Top 5, you'll hear it a little later at 8:07. Again, today we talked about two guys that set the world record for putting up a two-man tent. Ted Lindner has a story from Fox News this morning about a guy camping for years. Unfortunately, it wasn't legal.
3: A 65-year-old Arizona man is facing federal charges after authorities say he lived illegally in Tonto National Forest for about 8 years. Investigators say when he was arrested June 25th, they found makeshift structures, fire pits, an SUV under a canopy, and piles of garbage spread across roughly half an acre near a popular recreation trail. Officials say the campsite contained a mess composed of tires, motor oil, lumber, and household items, describing it as one of the worst residential cases they'd seen. Mark Aaron Gatz now faces multiple federal charges, including illegal camping, littering, and damaging public land. If convicted, he could face up to 5 years in prison. Ted Lindner, Fox News.
2: 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It's traffic and weather now.
7: We're looking at wide open roads for your Monday morning commute. We have no accidents or backups to report. That's a look at your traffic.
2: And the forecast now, Storm teammates Matt Kirkwood in the tracking center.
13: Well, good morning, Steve. Overall, looks like a really nice summer pattern unfolding after this holiday weekend. We'll have partly cloudy to mostly sunny conditions developing today. Just an outside chance of an early morning shower, mainly south and east of Grand Rapids. Otherwise, look for a high right around 83. Tonight, clear sky developing, low temperature right around 60. Tuesday and Wednesday, beautiful conditions, lots of sunshine, pleasant, with a high temperature mid to upper 80s. Thursday will represent our next chance of a shower or thunderstorm. I'm Storm Team meteorologist Matt Kirkwood, tracking west to Michigan's weather for News Radio Wood 1300 and 106.9 FM.
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4: This is a Bloomberg Money Minute. More household names are taking steps to becoming publicly traded companies. Sandwich maker Jersey Mike's and gas station and convenience store operator Cumberland Farms have filed for initial public offerings. These two companies will help broaden out the range of firms beyond those powering the artificial intelligence revolution. Wall Street is getting back to work after the holiday break. Traders are coming to terms with the curveball they received on Thursday. The job market hit the brakes in June, with American employers adding 57,000 jobs last month. This morning, S&P futures are looking at gains. And Netflix is struggling to get viewers to stick with its shows for more than one season. For example, One Piece lost more than 30% of its audience in the second season. Beef suffered a drop of more than 70%. The sharp drop in viewers is a major source of concern for the company. Sources tell us Netflix has been studying its data, trying to figure out why this is happening. Courtney Donahoe, Bloomberg Radio.
2: By the way, and speaking of beef, did a marinated flank steak last night from Byron Center Meats. Heck yeah. Again, 65 at the Lakeshore and in Grand Rapids. Might make 83 today. A little warmer tomorrow, but we can't say hot yet. We'll explain as bottom of the hour news is just 3 minutes away. Then we will discuss World Cup fever. It continues. The United States in the round of 16 tonight at 8 o'clock. Tanya J. Powers with Fox News Radio on it at 6:36 and will appear via the Roof Doctor Hotline. 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
0: This is West Michigan's Morning News on Wood Radio. I'm Steve Kelly. It's Monday, July 6th. Candidate drops out of the Senate race, and world leaders head to Turkey for NATO talks. Here's bottom of the hour news now.
2: Good morning. It's 6:30. We've got 64 at the Lighthouse in Grand Haven, 65 in Grand Rapids. I'm Dave Wheaton. This is Wood Radio News. World leaders are meeting in Turkey today for the NATO's annual summits.
36: The 77-year-old NATO alliance appears to be more fragile than ever. President Trump has publicly doubted its value to the United States and expressed anger at what he sees as a lack of support.
37: I just want loyalty. You know, we're so loyal to them. We're always fighting for them. We have thousands of troops all over Europe.
36: He's also demanded European countries invest more in their militaries. The Pentagon is reassessing its transatlantic deployments. This week's summit will see NATO Secretary General Mark Rutte and others attempt to convince President Trump that Europe is paying its way and that the alliance is good for all its members.
2: A bystander who happened to know CPR is being credited with saving the life of a two-year-old little girl who nearly drowned in Versluis Park. A 911 call came into Plainfield Township Fire to rush to the park just off of Northland Drive. The initial call said that the two-year-old had just been pulled from the water there and not conscious and was not breathing. When medics arrived on the scene, they say that she was partially conscious and breathing on her own. It was later discovered that a bystander performed CPR on that little one before she was rushed to DeVos Children's. Her condition is not known. The folks with Plainfield Fire posted on their social media pages that their thanks to that bystander and how critical it is to know basic CPR. Wood Radio News Time is now 6:31.
7: We're looking at wide open roads for your Monday morning commute. We have no accidents or backups to report. That's a look at your traffic.
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1: Partly cloudy to mostly sunny conditions and pleasant today with lower humidity levels. High temperature up around 83. Tonight, a clear sky developing with a low temperature right around 60. I'm Stern to Mate meteorologist Matt Kirkwood, tracking West Michigan's weather.
2: 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One radio news time is 6:32. A shooting early on Sunday morning in Grand Rapids has sent four people to the hospital. GRPD says that they were called out to the southeast side of the city after getting calls of multiple shots being fired. When officers arrived, they found a large crime scene that stretched from Prospect to Madison to the Madison Church Square campus. Now, one person had serious injuries and was rushed into surgery. We're told they should recover. The others had minor injuries. Now, the police have not shared what led up to that shooting or any suspect data. Now, the neighbors in the area told the folks from Wood TV that it was a large street party to celebrate the 4th with over 100 people in attendance. Kent County Sheriff's Office is still investigating a fatal crash that happened early on Saturday morning. The sheriff tells Wood Radio News that deputies were called out to the intersection of Algoma, just south of 15 Mile Road, for a head-on crash at about 12:30 in the morning. Now, deputies say that their early investigation shows that a 58-year-old Algoma Township man was going the wrong way when his SUV ran head-on into a pickup truck driven by a 19-year-old from Hastings. 58-year-old had to be cut from his car. He was rushed to the hospital. He later died. The 19-year-old and his four passengers were all hurt as well, some of them seriously. It is believed that alcohol was a contributing factor. The administrator of NASA is stressing the importance of America's domination in space well into the future.
3: NASA Administrator Jared Isaacman said on CBS Face the Nation, the Artemis II mission has united the nation, but the goals of establishing breakthroughs in space go well beyond inspirational success.
4: All that we stand to learn from a scientific perspective, economic potential, I'll tell you, there will be a lunar economy someday, we'll be mining asteroids at some point, so it's not just scientific, there's economic.
3: Isaacman said NASA is sticking to its current schedule, which plans for Artemis III to launch next year to proceed with preparations for a permanent base on the moon.
2: Senator Mallory McMorrow is ending her bid for the Democratic nomination in Michigan's U.S. Senate race. McMorrow announcing that she was suspending her campaign yesterday afternoon, leaving the race for the party's bid between Congresswoman Haley Stephens of Birmingham and former Wayne County Director of Health and Human Services and Veteran Services Abdul Al-Sayed. And some frustrated Nissan shareholders say that they'd like to see the return of a controversial CEO. Jeff Gilbert explains.
6: Nissan's product and financial issues prompted one shareholder to call for the return of Carlos Ghosn, the CEO who was arrested in Japan, escaped, and is now living as a fugitive in Lebanon. The measure was voted down. Ghosn, meanwhile, telling Automotive News he understands the frustration, but it is something that couldn't happen because he would face arrest if he ever left Lebanon. Ghosn is now 72. He also said that he does feel that he has the talent to fix what's wrong at Nissan.
2: Wood Radio News Time, 6:35. Our next news at 6:45. Breaking news when it happens. I'm Dave Wheaton on West Michigan's News, Weather and Traffic Station. 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
2: This is West Michigan's Morning News. That is Adam Orocho. I am Steve Kelly. The World Cup is in full swing. The round of 16 continues. The United States is still alive. And there's actually good news for United States fans as well. Tanya J. Powers with Fox News Radio is on the story. Good morning, Tanya.
12: Good morning.
2: Talk to us a little bit about how this thing's going and what's ahead tonight.
12: Well, the way that it's going right now is pretty controversially. You have the, and by the way, if you're a huge World Cup fan, you already know about the controversy surrounding Flo Balogun, who is got the red card. He's the leading scorer for the U.S. and he got a red card in one of the games last week, and there was a big brouhaha over this, especially over the weekend, because the White House did confirm at one point that it had spoken to FIFA to get the suspension that is supposed to come with the red card, and by regulation he's supposed to be suspended for one match. That's how serious a red card is. And apparently the White House has confirmed to Fox, according to our Jared Halpern, that they, did speak to FIFA, to the head guy there, and then it was like, oh, okay, well, he's not going to be suspended for a game. And this has caused quite the uproar that Balogun would be allowed to play. Now, there is, in the Monday round, today's round of 16 games, you have two pretty important ones. You've got 3 o'clock Eastern, Portugal and Spain. And then at 8 o'clock, the USA plays Belgium at Seattle Stadium. Now, the US is going to face either Portugal or Spain in the quarterfinals if they win, which is why this is a big deal, whether he gets, to play tonight or not. Now, the last decision from FIFA is that, yes, he would get to play. However, both Belgium and the U.S. have now reportedly been given until 8 o'clock Eastern this morning to make submissions to FIFA. They're allowing Belgium the right to appeal the decision since they have to play the U.S. tonight. So it's still kind of back and forth over, are they going to allow, Belgium's appeal to go through and say, okay, no, we're going to reinstate the suspension. We still got many hours before it's supposed to start, so who knows what could happen between now and then. A little side note here, both of the other co-host countries were knocked out of the tournament this weekend. So Canada lost and Mexico lost. A heartbreaker for a lot of Mexico fans that I know, people who were really, really, really rooting for Mexico to keep going. We're the only host country to remain in the tournament.
7: Tanya, back to Flo Balogun and everything that's going on there. Mm-hmm. Has there ever been anything that has happened like this in World Cup history, to your knowledge, where they would overturn a red card?
12: That is a really good question. I'm going to be so honest with you right now. Everything I know about soccer, I learned from Ted Lasso. So I'm totally willing to just level set this whole thing for you there.
2: No.
12: I'm not sure is the short answer.
2: But I think that the wiggle room that FIFA has been a thing that people have talked about for 1,000 years. And why Belgium would be the one that would be allowed, because they had nothing to do with the so-called infraction and how the penalty would be carried out. So I don't understand much of anything about the whole thing, besides I'm proud to root for the United States. Yeah. And I saw World Cup in England in the 70s, so you'd think that I would know a little bit more about the whole thing, too.
12: Well, it's just the thing I have found so interesting about this is the amount of people who have really just kind of gotten into this since this has been going on. I can tell you just anecdotally here anytime there's a World Cup game, at first I'd walk down the street and be like, wow, they must be having a really good special at this restaurant and bar. No, everybody was there to see the World Cup games. You can, and now you can tell because I was on the way home the other night. The crowd was literally spilling out almost into the street on the sidewalk, trying to look into the windows of the bar that had the game on, where people had just kind of gathered out on the sidewalk as they were passing by to go, okay, who's winning? What's going on? You know, it has really gotten a lot of attention, even from people who are not like diehard soccer fans.
2: And to your point, an economic boom in some of those areas. Mm-hmm. Tanya J. Powers with Fox News Radio in New York. Thanks for your time today.
12: Thank you.
2: 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Let's get back to traffic and weather.
7: We have no crashes or backups to report in West Michigan. However, those construction projects that were put on pause for the holiday weekend are back in effect, so expect delays in those construction zones. That's a look at your traffic.
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14: This is Lee Habib, host of Our American Stories. On our next episode, we'll share the story of an invention we truly can't live without. We're, of course, talking about air conditioning and the man behind it. You won't want to miss the next episode of Our American Stories.
2: Here's the forecast now. 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
15: Well, good morning, Steve. Overall, looks like a really nice summer pattern unfolding after this holiday weekend. We'll have partly cloudy to mostly sunny conditions developing today. Just an outside chance of an early morning shower, mainly south and east of Grand Rapids. Otherwise, look for a high right around 83. Tonight, clear sky developing, low temperature right around 60. Tuesday and Wednesday, beautiful conditions, lots of sunshine, pleasant with a high temperature mid to upper 80s. Thursday will represent our next chance of a shower or thunderstorm. I'm certain Maine meteorologist Matt Kirkwood tracking West Michigan's weather for News Radio Wood 1300 and 106.9 FM.
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2: 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Dave Wheaton's in the newsroom with an update. What's coming up?
1: Well, the man accused of shooting and killing Charlie Kirk will be in court today. Thousands still without power in Michigan after storms rolled through this weekend. And a little girl is alive because a bystander knew CPR. Those stories and more at the top of the hour.
2: We talked about that in the last half hour of the program. 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And speaking of education, notwithstanding a great outing with the kids, John Ball Zoo does a great job at teaching things to our kids. 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Mariah Malone joined us in studio, the events coordinator at John Ball Zoo, to talk about just that. 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
4: Pink Flamingo Day is a part of our wildlife exploration days, so if you've come to the previous ones, bring your passport back. If you haven't come, you can go ahead and grab a passport when you come in. They're free, but you go around to the different stations, and we'll have stamps that you can get. And it just makes it so it's a fun activity for kids to do and families to do all together. But Pink Flamingo Day is my personal favorite because we encourage guests to wear pink. We encourage you to dress up for all the wildlife exploration days. But this one, I don't know why, people really take the initiative. And they come and there's just a sea of pink. And it's a $2 discount if you dress up. So we're really incentivizing you to do this.
10: I think I said this when we first started talking about all your summer fun. My kids love the flamingos. It's like their most favorite. They know when you walk in, that's going to be one of the first exhibits that you see. And you guys have gone full pink on this. You've got flamingo crafts. You've got a ton of entertainment that's coming out. This
4: Loads
10: is awesome.
4: Of entertainment. Yep. The symphony's even coming out.
10: Yeah.
4: And they're performing up in our forest realm. We'll have aerialists. We have Cuban dancers and Roots Vibrations, which is a Caribbean band. We've got a guy coming out that plays a steel drum for us pretty frequently.
2: Oh, that's fun.
4: But there's a lot of different entertainment that we have going on. And it's definitely something that you'll want to come stop by and see.
2: I learned at the John Ball Zoo from somebody who was standing outside the flamingos why they're pink. And I had absolutely no idea. And it would then prove, if I just ate Wonder Bread, why I'm white. But it's notwithstanding fun and great stuff to do, but it's a real great educational opportunity.
4: It really is. And there's just so much to learn about them. Like, did you know it's better to hold on to your cell phones because the mining for the batteries for them actually affects the habitats around flamingos? So the longer you hold on to your cell phone or you recycling that cell phone actually helps the habitats of flamingos.
2: I had no idea.
10: I didn't either.
2: So you learned something new every day.
10: I'm sitting here like, that's so interesting. Now, a lot of this obviously is based around conservation.
4: Yes.
10: You guys have great partners with this. So, I mean, how are we helping the flamingos?
4: Yeah, so we actually have our flamingos in a SAFE program, which is through AZA. So SAFE actually stands for Saving Animals from Extinction. And it just means that we're really highlighting and focusing on what things we can do for them through conservation and seeing how we're able to benefit them. So some of the proceeds go to this SAFE every year, and then they are able to distribute it to help with the habitats for flamingos.
10: I'd be destroyed if we didn't have flamingos. So go and support this.
2: 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Wood Radio News Time is now, 6:51. 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
1: This 96-1 The Game Sports Update brought to you by Montel Construction. Riley Green homered, tripled, and drove in four runs for the Tigers at a 6-3 win over the Texas Rangers. Casey Mize allowed just two runs on five hits, 6 2/3 innings. The Tigers play the A's tomorrow night. First pitch set for 6:40. It was the Cubs over the Cardinals 6-4, and it was the White Sox beating the Guardians 7-6 yesterday. The West Michigan Whitecaps dropped their series against the Lake County Captains, falling short yesterday 6-4. The Caps left 11 on base on the loss and fall to 32-47 on the season. They get a much-needed day off of rest, and then it's back at it tomorrow when they take on Fort Wayne Tin Caps at home. First pitch set for 12:05. The United States continues its World Cup run. Team battles Belgium in the round of 16 from Seattle tonight. The Stars and Stripes, by the way, got some great news from FIFA that Florin Balogun had his suspension overturned and is now eligible to play in this match. Now, the star forward received a red card, you'll remember, in last week's game against Bosnia, which usually carries an automatic suspension for the following game. Now, the U.S. is trying to make its first quarterfinals appearance in the World Cup since 2002. The whistle, by the way, 8 o'clock tonight. Another pair of nations are heading to the quarterfinal round in the World Cup. Erling Haaland netted a pair of goals to give Norway a 2-1 win over Brazil. It's the first time that Norway made the quarterfinals at the World Cup. In Mexico, England went down to 10 men and were still able to pull out the win 3-2. Spain and Portugal also play today. And that's a look at sports.
2: And thank Dave. Now it is traffic and weather together. 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
7: We have no crashes or backups to report in West Michigan. However, those construction projects that were put on pause for the holiday weekend are back in effect. So expect delays in those construction zones. That's a look at your traffic.
2: Yeah, enough fun for you sailing right through. We have progress to make, and we're running out of warm days to do it. The forecast now, speaking of which, Storm teammates Matt Kirkwood.
15: Well, good morning, Steve. Overall, looks like a really nice summer pattern unfolding after this holiday weekend. We'll have partly cloudy to mostly sunny conditions developing today. Just an outside chance of an early morning shower, mainly south and east of Grand Rapids. Otherwise, look for a high right around 83. Tonight, clear sky developing, low temperature right around 60. Tuesday and Wednesday, beautiful conditions, lots of sunshine, pleasant with a high temperature mid to upper 80s. Thursday will represent our next chance of a shower or thunderstorm. I'm certain Maine meteorologist Matt Kirkwood tracking West Michigan's weather for News Radio Wood 1300 and 106.9 FM.
2: 64, the lecture is 65, Grand Rapids. Another pair of John Mellencamp tickets to give away today before we move on to something else. So be listening. The show is at Acrisure Amphitheater, 8 o'clock Friday night. 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If not, we'll give ours away before 9 o'clock this morning. Wood Radio News Time, 6:54. Stock market back open today after a three-day weekend.
3: This is a Bloomberg Money Minute. Amazon is expected to begin internet service later this year in a challenge to SpaceX's dominant Starlink network. With more than 390 satellites deployed, Amazon says it has completed enough launches for initial service later this year. However, the company says there is still work ahead. Checking on the market, stock futures are pointing to a tech-led rally after the Independence Day weekend. Last week's jobs report came in below Wall Street expectations, and that has traders dialing back bets the Federal Reserve will hike interest rates. And the financial dynamics of marriage are changing, and so are the agreements couples make before saying I do. As people marry later, a majority of young Americans are securing prenups. According to a Harris poll, 53% of engaged or married couples under the age of 45 say they've signed a prenup. Family law attorneys say they've seen a wave of new demand, with women asking about them as often as men do, and not just among the rich. Courtney Donahoe, Bloomberg Radio.
2: 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Top of the hour news is just 3 minutes away. So what's the latest from Iran this weekend? A big funeral over the weekend that continues, but what about the Strait of Hormuz and peace talks? Eben Brown will join us with Fox News Radio in Miami just after the top of the hour news next on Wood. Harry

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7: This is West Michigan's Morning News on Wood Radio. I'm Steve Kelly. It's Monday, July 6th. Bystander saves the life of child CPR and thousands still without power in Michigan. Here's top of the hour news now.
8: Good morning. It's 7 o'clock. I'm Dave Wheaton. This is Wood Radio News. Should be picture perfect today, so says Matt Kirkwood from Storm Team 8. He's got your forecast just ahead. President Trump will travel to Turkey today for the NATO summit. This comes as he says that the relationship between the U.S. and the NATO allies is not reciprocal. Now, pointing at each country's defense spending, Fox's Alex Hogan is at the White House. She has the latest.
9: Ahead of the summit, the White House says that it's looking to what it calls a posture review of shifting the burden of Europe's defense to Europe. Britain's ambassador to the U.S. appeared on Fox saying that that's a message that the U.K. accepts.
10: The outgoing British Prime Minister announced a huge rise in our defense spending. It adds up to $393 billion over the next 4 to 5 years.
9: President Trump will meet with Ukrainian President Volodymyr Zelensky at the summit. A senior U.S. official says the discussions will center on the urgency to end the war and that the president will likely also follow up with Russian President Vladimir Putin as well.
8: A toddler is safe today after a bystander pulled her from the water at Versalusa Park over this past weekend off of Northland Drive. The call for help came into Plainfield Township Fire at about 4:30 yesterday afternoon on a report of a 2-year-old who had just been pulled from the water, unconscious, not breathing. When the fire crews arrived, they said that they found her to be partially responsive and breathing on her own. She was rushed to Voss Children's Hospital, her condition right now not known. It was later learned that a bystander performed CPR on the two-year-old until medical help arrived. A fire department said that on their social media pages that they commend the efforts of the bystander and stressed the importance of knowing basic CPR. Wood Radio News Time is now 7:01.
11: We have no crashes or backups to report in West Michigan. However, those construction projects that were put on pause for the holiday weekend are back in effect, so expect delays in those construction zones. That's a look at your traffic.
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14: Nice summer weather pattern developing for much of this week. Today, partly cloudy and mostly sunny conditions, pleasant. High temperature up around 83. Tonight, a clear sky develops.

0: No suspect information is being shared with us. And the folks from Wood TV say that, neighbors have told them that this was a large street party on the 4th of July with over 100 people in attendance. Some 20,000 people are still without power at this hour after weekend storms on Friday and Saturday knocked out the lights at the park or at the peak. 250,000 people were without that invention that Edison gave us. And the majority of people still in the dark are in the south central portion of our state near Spring Arbor. Folks with consumers say that they anticipate the power to be fully restored by later on this afternoon. Erica Kirk is expected to attend the preliminary hearing today in the case against the man standing trial for the murder of her husband, Charlie Kirk.
1: Ahead of today's preliminary hearing in Utah County for Tyler Robinson, Erica Kirk and media outlets argued for cameras to be allowed in the courtroom. And Judge Tony Graff is allowing video of the proceedings, but he also announced in late June,
2: the court is also mindful of the duty to protect and uphold the constitutional rights of both Mr. Robinson and Ms. Kirk. To serve those important interests, the court reminds all persons who will be in attendance that portable electronic devices will not be permitted in the courtroom or on the fourth floor.
1: Prosecutors have said they plan to introduce forensic and video evidence, witness statements, autopsy findings, and alleged messages Robinson wrote his romantic partner.
0: The Kent County Sheriff's Office is still investigating a fatal crash that happened early on Saturday morning. A sheriff tells Wood Radio News that deputies were called out to the intersection of Algoma just south of 15 Mile Road for a head-on crash. It happened about 12:30 in the morning. Now, deputies say that their early investigation shows that a 58-year-old man from Algoma Township was driving on the wrong side of the road, and his SUV ran head-on into a pickup truck driven by a 19-year-old from Hastings. 58-year-old man had to be cut out of his car. He was rushed to the hospital. He later died. 19-year-old and his four passengers all hurt, some of them seriously. It is believed that alcohol was a contributing factor. Michigan lawmakers were able to pass the near $85 billion 2027 state budget on Friday. Now, the bipartisan compromise includes $63 billion allocated for state agencies, $13.8 billion from the general fund heading into this budget session. We were looking at a $1 billion budget shortfall, but through a series of cuts that they were able to balance the budget and not raise taxes on the working stiffs like you and me. One of the other things that caught the attention of a lot of people was the add-ons, which doubled the cap on the state's brownfield program, which took it from $1.6 billion to $3.2 billion. The program helps clean up and redevelop abandoned and contaminated properties around the state. State Senator Mallory McMorrow is ending her bid for the Democratic nomination in the U.S. Senate, and McMorrow announcing that she has suspended her campaign as of Sunday afternoon. Wood Radio News Time is 7:06. Our next news, 7:15. Breaking news when it happens. I'm Dave Wheaton on West Michigan's News, Weather and Traffic Station. Depend on it.
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1: So where do we stand in the peace process? And I believe today is day three of this national funeral. This is West Michigan's Morning News. I am Steve Kelly. It's Monday, July 6th, and we head to Evan Brown with Fox News Radio in Miami. Good morning, Evan.
2: Good morning.
1: So a lot of stuff going on this weekend, the A250 for most people, a three-day weekend. What has been going on in Iran?
2: Well, the big news out of Iran is this gigantic, massive, multi-day funeral for the now dead former Supreme Leader Ali Khamenei, who was killed at the beginning of this round of conflict earlier this year by American and Israeli strikes. It's been a pretty nasty funeral so far. It's been attended by a lot of people who are in support of the regime, including even some, sadly, some jerk Americans who are openly communist and whatnot and make a lot of money riling people up online. And they were invited to go there, and they're, you know, snapping photos and saying how wonderful Iran is, of course, how people are being slaughtered in the streets by their own government. But, you know, hey. So that's going to go on for a few more days, and that's when peace talks, quote-unquote peace talks, will supposedly resume, but I don't think we've really seen any true progress here, at least something that's not publicly, quantifiable. There's still a dispute whether or not the Strait of Hormuz is open. And again, all of these talks are really just technical talks. This is them deciding how to, you know, how beyond 60 days will they proceed in actual negotiations. So all of this is sort of just trying to set up future negotiations. They don't really seem to get far because every so often hostilities pick back up and then they have to scale back down and so on and so forth.
1: And to put the two sort of sides of that story together, I'm looking at placards that were made up that shows Presidents Trump and Netanyahu in crosshairs saying there will be blood. So the regime itself certainly doesn't appear to be in a sort of peaceful situation.
2: Not really, but this is also not new. I mean, the Iranian government has been actively threatening President Trump's life for years now. They've been doing it to other American officials, past and present. For instance, former secretary, this is not anything secret, former Secretary of State Mike Pompeo, who lives under, you know, significant security because of a fatwa against his life. You know, we got the Khamenei first, so they're a little upset about that.
1: There it is. Evan Brown with Fox News Radio in Miami. Thank you.
2: You bet.
1: 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Let's run through some traffic and weather.
3: Keep an eye out for a disabled vehicle on the right shoulder of 131 southbound at Martin Luther King Jr. Street. And heads up, those construction projects that were put on pause over the holiday weekend have been reactivated, so expect delays in construction zones. That's a look at your traffic.
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7: Well, good morning, Steve. Overall, looks like a really nice summer pattern unfolding after this holiday weekend. We'll have partly cloudy to mostly sunny conditions developing today. Just an outside chance of early morning shower, mainly south and east of Grand Rapids. Otherwise, look for a high right around 83. Tonight, clear sky developing, low temperature right around 60. Tuesday and Wednesday, beautiful conditions, lots of sunshine, pleasant, with a high temperature mid to upper 80s. Thursday will represent our next chance of a shower or thunderstorm. I'm Stern to Maine meteorologist Matt Kirkwood, tracking west to Michigan's weather for News Radio Wood 1300 and 106.9 FM.
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1: 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Dave Wheaton, what's coming up?
21: Well, how important is it to know CPR? A 2-year-old little girl who nearly drowned this weekend is alive because someone did. Does the SAVE Act have a chance in our Congress? And a shooting in Grand Rapids sends 4 to the hospital. Those stories and more at the bottom of the hour.
1: The last time we were talking about that story, we talked about how last week Mark Meyer from Life EMS was in studio. And I went to lifeems.com/education/first aid CPR training. And there, the next training at the Fuller location, the headquarters there, if you haven't been by that yet, it's relatively new. July 8, July 15, July 23, August 4, August 25. So there's a ton of trainings to learn CPR. So you can send them an email. It says here, cpr@lifeems.com. And we'll put that link somewhere.
21: Good idea. Excellent. We should definitely do that.
1: Yeah. So there's rescue. Some of the training takes away the rescue breaths, but if you've had the full training, you can do it all, just so you know, because that's helpful in that whole process as well. Dave knew it when he was a lifeguard and his feet got tanned.
21: Yeah.
1: That's hard. The tan thing, listen, your dermatologist will tell you that anything more than like one shade, probably not healthy.
21: Okay.
1: Use the sunscreens, do all that stuff. But anybody that was a lifeguard, man, you can put on SPF 70 every hour.
21: Oh, yeah.
1: And the color is going to change, and there's just no way around it.
21: My nose got burnt so often. And, you know, you put on that Noxzema, the white nose, back in the day.
1: Oh, yeah.
21: I had that.
1: Yeah.
21: 100 years ago.
1: Like the lifeguard.
21: Yeah.
1: When it was caddy day at the pool.
21: Exactly.
1: On Caddyshack.
21: Yep.
1: Who ended up in the pool. And not to point out anything that's too obvious, but there's some real estate there with your nose.
21: Yes.
1: And it needs to be protected.
21: Some real estate?
1: Well, it's just, I mean, we all, listen, I'm not particularly tall. It's okay for people to,
21: that's okay,
1: to point out the fact that I've rarely hit my head on anything.
21: Yeah.
1: Really.
21: Yeah, well, that's a good point. You're right. And, you know, I could shave off a couple of inches and it would still look normal.
1: I think it's in proportion. You're a big fella. So there you go. That guy. Why are our conversations getting so weird?
21: I don't know.
1: Earlier, we were talking about Matt's last hour, and now the size of your nose has suddenly come up.
21: That's bizarre.
1: Yeah, but please, with the sunscreen, there's going to be a ton of sun this week. And last hour, we were also talking about the fact that although we got deluged in our neighborhood yesterday, did you get lakeshore rain yesterday?
21: Nope, some sprinkles, but that was it.
1: Oh, boy, it rained for a couple hours, good and hard yesterday.
21: Oh, yeah, we didn't have that.
1: The farmers need it, and
21: yes,
1: it's going to be a dry week moving forward. So if you have automatic sprinklers, leave them on, I say.
21: I can't wait until the corn, the sweet corn, comes in.
1: Oh,
21: gosh, yeah. Michigan sweet corn, there are a few things that are better than that. I got to be honest. I love it.
1: It's true. When we lived in Maine, Sandy's parents visited one time and brought us corn, and we thought that was silly because they grow it out there, too.
21: Sure.
1: This corn's better.
21: Yeah. It tastes a lot better. And if you go to other states and you have their corn, you're like, okay, it's corn. But when you come back and have it, you're like, oh, yeah, no, there's a difference.
1: I have been doing something that has been anathema to corn eating. I've been putting it in the microwave for a little bit and then on the grill.
21: Really?
1: With olive oil, salt, and pepper.
21: Wow. See, I haven't done that.
1: And then butter afterwards. So it's not...
21: Okay.
1: Probably the healthiest way to do it.
21: No, but it sounds really good. See, I go with, I'll soak it in the shuck and then just put directly on the grill. And then I got my mom's garlic butter, horseradish butter recipe, and that's turned out pretty good.
1: That's the old-fashioned corn roast way, and that's hard to beat, too.
21: Yeah, you can't go wrong with that.
1: Wood Radio News Time is now 7:21. Back to sports.
21: 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Riley Green homered, tripled, and drove in four runs for the Tigers at a 6-3 win over the Texas Rangers. Casey Mize allowed just two runs on five hits, 6 2/3 innings. The Tigers play the A's tomorrow night. First pitch set for 6:40. It was the Cubs over the Cardinals 6-4, and it was the White Sox beating the Guardians 7-6 yesterday. The West Michigan Whitecaps dropped their series against the Lake County Captains, falling short yesterday 6-4. The Caps left 11 on base on the loss and fall to 32-47 on the season. They get a much-needed day off of rest, and then it's back at it tomorrow when they take on Fort Wayne Tin Caps at home. First pitch set for 12:05. The United States continues its World Cup run. Team battles Belgium in the round of 16 from Seattle tonight. The Stars and Stripes, by the way, got some great news from FIFA that Florin Balogun had his suspension overturned and is now eligible to play in this match. Now, the star forward received a red card, you'll remember, in last week's game against Bosnia, which usually carries an automatic suspension for the following game. Now, the U.S. is trying to make its first quarterfinals appearance in the World Cup since 2002. The whistle, by the way, 8 o'clock tonight. Another pair of nations are heading to the quarterfinal round in the World Cup. Erling Haaland netted a pair of goals to give Norway a 2-1 win over Brazil. It's the first time that Norway made the quarterfinals at the World Cup. In Mexico, England went down to 10 men and were still able to pull out the win 3-2. Spain and Portugal also play today. And that's a look at sports.
1: And thank you, Dave. Wood Radio News Time is now 7:23. Back to traffic and weather. Brilliant sunrise.
3: Keep an eye out for a disabled vehicle on the right shoulder of 131 southbound at Martin Luther King Jr. Street. And heads up, those construction projects that were put on pause over the holiday weekend have been reactivated. So expect delays in construction zones. That's a look at your traffic.
1: So far, though, everybody's playing well. Let's get to the forecast now. Matt Kirkwood in the tracking center this morning.
7: Well, good morning, Steve. Overall, looks like a really nice summer pattern unfolding after this holiday weekend. We'll have partly cloudy to mostly sunny conditions developing today. Just an outside chance of early morning shower, mainly south and east of Grand Rapids. Otherwise, look for a high right around 83. Tonight, clear sky developing, low temperature right around 60. Tuesday and Wednesday, beautiful conditions, lots of sunshine, pleasant, with a high temperature mid to upper 80s. Thursday will represent our next chance of a shower or thunderstorm. I'm Stern to Maine meteorologist Matt Kirkwood, tracking west to Michigan's weather for News Radio Wood 1300 and 106.9 FM.
1: 64 at the Lakeshore, 65 in Grand Rapids at the Service Professor Weather Center. I think, to the point of everybody getting along in traffic, a lot of people have this week off too. Now the latest Wood Radio Money News. 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
0: This is a Bloomberg Money Minute. President Trump is moving ahead with efforts to shape the Federal Reserve after the Supreme Court blocked an effort to fire Governor Lisa Cook last week. Sources tell us top officials are exploring ways to remove members of the Fed's Board of Governors to make way for more of the president's own picks. Cook remains a target, as does former Chair Jay Powell. Hiring slowed sharply in June. Payrolls increased by 57,000 last month, taking some of the shine off of the recent blockbuster employment reports. This morning, stock futures are seeing slight gains, supported by declining bets the Federal Reserve will hike interest rates. And it's summer grilling season, but this year's barbecue menu may look a little different than years past. High beef prices aren't coming down. Tomatoes have soared on weather disruptions. And even ice cream prices have jumped. With the cost of living a major concern, many grocery shoppers are making lots of substitutions to stay on budget for all their gatherings. Courtney Donahoe, Bloomberg Radio.
1: Hey, we've been talking about restoring the rapids for a long time, and a lot of work has been done, but nothing quite so representative as seeing a crane in the water yanking out a dam. That's the end of last week. If you were downtown for the fireworks, you saw the big staging area on Annobowen Park. Where do we stand in that? What happens next? The River Restoration Project Manager for the city of Grand Rapids will join us just after bottom of the hour news at 7:36. Mike Stahl is back with us. First, the news with traffic and weather. That's 3 minutes away and next on Wood Radio. Good morning.

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11: 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Romero to lead the celebrations!
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12: This is West Michigan's Morning News on Wood Radio. I'm Steve Kelly. It's Monday, July 6th. A life saved by a bystander who knew CPR and a shooting in Grand Rapids sends four to the hospital. Here's bottom of the hour news.
13: Good morning. It's 7:30. We've got 65 on the Lakeshore, 65 in Grand Rapids. I'm Dave Wheaton. This is Wood Radio News. Matt Kirkwood telling us that we got a pretty good-looking day ahead of us. Temps in the 80s, some sunshine. He'll be along with your forecast in moments. House Speaker Mike Johnson said that he plans to do what he can to get the Save America Act passed, despite expected opposition.
14: President Trump, during his July 4th speech on the National Mall, again stated his intent to pass voting reform. Speaker Johnson said on Fox News Sunday he'll stick to his plan to get that done.
15: We have done this in the House now 3 times already. We're going to do it again. And I'm going to put it in a reconciliation bill so that we can get it through the Senate. The problem is there's only 53 Republicans in the Senate.
14: That measure would need 7 Democrats to join Republicans to get it through. Speaker Johnson said because he believes Democrats allow cheating in elections is why it won't get Democratic support.
13: A bystander who happened to know CPR is being credited with saving the life of a 2-year-old little girl who nearly drowned in Versluce Park. A 911 call came in to Plainfield Township Fire to rush to the park just off of Northland Drive. The initial call said that the 2-year-old had just been pulled from the water and was not conscious and not breathing at about 4:30 in the afternoon yesterday. When medics arrived on the scene, she was partially conscious and breathing on her own. It was later discovered that a bystander performed CPR on that little one before she was rushed to DeVos Children's Hospital, her condition not known. The folks at Plainfield Fire posting on their social media pages their thanks to that bystander, as well as how important it is for you to know CPR. Wood Radio News Time, 7:31.
16: Keep an eye out for a disabled vehicle on the right shoulder of 131 southbound at Martin Luther King Jr. Street. And heads up, those construction projects that were put on pause over the holiday weekend have been reactivated, so expect delays in construction zones. That's a look at your traffic.
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19: Partly cloudy to mostly sunny conditions and pleasant today with lower humidity levels. High temperature up around 83. Tonight, a clear sky developing with a low temperature right around 60. I'm Stern to Mate meteorologist Matt Kirkwood, tracking West Michigan's weather.
13: 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A shooting early on Sunday morning in Grand Rapids has sent four people to the hospital. GRPD says that they were called out to the southeast side of the city after getting calls of multiple shots being fired. When officers arrived, they found a large crime scene that stretched from Prospect to Madison to the Madison Church Square campus. Now, one person had serious injuries and was rushed into surgery. We're told they will be okay. Now, the others had minor injuries. And the police say that they have not sharing any details as to who the suspects might be. And neighbors in the area told the folks from Wood TV that it was a large street party to celebrate the 4th of July. Better than 100 people were in attendance. A young girl was hurt after being shot while inside of her home. This happened on Saturday afternoon just before 5 near the intersection of Eastern and Logan Streets. Now, the shots, were fired from outside of the house, and it struck the girl who was inside. Her exact age was not revealed to us. Her condition and suspect information also not shared. A new study has found that Americans are becoming more selective about the supplements that they take. Fox's Gianna Gelosi with the story.
20: Research published in JAMA Network Open finds Americans are moving beyond the traditional multivitamin in favor of more targeted supplements. Researchers from Memorial Sloan Kettering Cancer Center and the Harvard T.H. Chan School of Public Health analyzed National Health Survey data spanning 1999 through 2023. Overall supplement use climbed from 51 to 60%, while multivitamin use slipped slightly. Instead, more people are choosing products like magnesium, zinc, turmeric, and vitamin D, with the biggest increase among adults 65 and older. Researchers say the trend reflects growing interest in supplements aimed at specific health concerns rather than the all-in-one approach.
13: A crash over this past weekend along U.S. 131 closed the interstate in the middle of the day so police could investigate. It all started just before 3 o'clock in the afternoon on Friday. Police say that a 2003 Chevy Equinox got onto U.S. 131 southbound going the wrong direction and traveled at a high rate of speed. Driver in a Dodge pickup truck towing a couple of Sea-Doos was sideswiped. That driver of the truck, we're told, is okay. The duo in the Equinox jumped out and took off running. Police are still on the hunt for them. The power remains out for some 20,000 consumers' energy customers in the south central portion of our state. The weekend storms on Friday and Saturday caused some 250,000 people to lose power over this past weekend. The folks with consumers say that they have 450 crew members working around the clock to get everything restored. The vast majority of the people still in the dark are near the Spring Arbor area and points towards the east from there. According to the energy company, they say everything should be back up and running sometime today. Wood Radio News Time is 7:35. Our next news, 7:45. Breaking news when it happens. I'm Dave Wheaton on West Michigan's News. Weather and traffic station, depend on it.
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13: And this is West Michigan's Morning News. Good morning, Wood Radio News Time, 7:37. Heavy equipment rolled into the Grand River last week. We talked a bit about it and reached out to the city of Grand Rapids to talk about where we stand in this very careful project. That's a big part of the story, too, with the city. The River Restoration Project Manager is Mike Stahl, back on the program. Mike, thanks for doing this today.
24: Good morning. Thanks for having me.
13: Folks might have been downtown for the weekend and saw the huge staging area on Annabowin Park. That's why they were shooting the fireworks from the Fulton Street Bridge. So where do we stand with this thing? Talk to us about this heavy equipment that folks may see in the water or saw last week.
24: Yeah, last week was a huge week for us. After 18 years of planning, we are finally at the stage where we're moving large equipment into the river. We started last week by installing a number of protective measures like turbidity curtains and extra rock around some of the bridge piers. And now this week we're moving into creating the isolation system for the first feature we're going to be constructing between Annabowin Park and the DeVos Place.
13: I'll be honest, I had to Google the word turbidity, and what I thought was interesting is that they showed the cloudiness in a micro beer as a picture. But you don't want to muck up the water because it's not good for the stuff that lives in there, right? So even that is something that you're being careful about.
24: Exactly. I mean, one of the main goals of this project is to restore the environment in the Grand River. And one of the last things we would want to do is to hurt the creatures that are out there right now. So having these protective measures in place is extremely important for keeping any of that small dirt in the nearby area and not letting it go downstream.
13: So what happens next? How will this thing look when, and I guess the third question is, when we can say it's got your stamp of approval?
24: Well, this is going to be a long project that they're going to be working all this year and then likely most of next year as well. And so it's a two-year project. The changes will probably be slow at some times and quick at another, because this is a large area to cover. So we're going to be starting first in this first phase with this isolation system, which will be very obvious. And they're also going to be then working downstream towards the public museum and the Blue Bridge and installing the causeway or a road along the river there. And then as time progresses, they'll be moving out and installing boulders there. So that will be the main part of this year. And then next year, there's going to be similar work, but maybe closer to Pearl Street.
13: It's okay, because I need some time to perfect my wakeboarding skills for when this thing's running a little faster. Are there any other big vocabulary words that we should brush up on for the next few projects?
24: Well, I don't think so. We have already talked about the muscles, and now we're talking about turbidity. And hopefully in the future, we'll be talking about how good the river is for lake sturgeon and other aquatic species. So we're really looking forward to the improvements that are happening here.
13: And you really put it in perspective at the beginning of this conversation, an 18-year planning process. And finally, we got Mike the steam shovel out there in the river. That's kind of a big deal. It's got to put a smile on your face.
24: Absolutely. This has been a project that's been really long in the making for us. And we really appreciate the entire community supporting us as we've worked through a lot of regulatory work on this project. And yes, it is very exciting to finally get some shovels out there in the river.
13: Anybody that's dealt with such a thing knows how careful you need to be about the words when talking about the regulatory process. You did well, Mike. Notwithstanding the businesses that will support not just the view, but the enhancements that will come from this project are underway too. River Restoration Project Manager with the City of Grand Rapids, Mike Stahl. Great stuff. Thanks for your time today. Congratulations, man.
24: Thank you. Thanks for having me.
13: 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Let's get back to traffic and weather.
16: We have a disabled vehicle on the right shoulder, 131 southbound at Martin Luther King Jr. Street, and a crash in Grand Rapids, Veterans Memorial Drive Southwest at Riverbend Drive. That's a look at your traffic.
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4: After some soaking rains at times this holiday weekend, Steve, looks like sunshine returns today. Early on this morning, could be a stray shower south and east of Grand Rapids. Otherwise, it looks like pleasant conditions with lots of sunshine and a high temperature right around 83. Tonight, a clear sky and a low right around 60. Could see a few areas of fog. And for Tuesday and Wednesday, sunny to mostly sunny conditions, pleasant with high temperatures in the mid to upper 80s. I'm Storm Teammate Meteorologist Matt Kirkwood, tracking West Michigan's weather for News Radio Wood 1300 and 106.9 FM.
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9: 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Let's head back to the newsroom. Dave Wheaton, what's coming up?
10: Kent County Sheriff is still investigating a fatal crash that happened over this past weekend. State budget done. We have the details on what's inside, and the price of a gallon of gas continues to fall. Those stories and more at the top of the hour.
9: So let's rip through three big stories from the weekend, because I don't know about you, but I wasn't paying a whole lot of attention. I had neighbors' fireworks to listen to. Rory O'Neill, NBC News Radio national correspondent, on the live line. Rory, thanks for doing this today.
11: Hey there, Steve. Good morning.
9: Let's start with, let's go back, way back to the funeral that happened over the weekend. But somebody wasn't there, and I think that's the bigger story.
11: Right, and actually the funeral is happening every day this week. I think the crowds today are even bigger. And of course, this is the funeral for the Iran supreme leader who was killed in those U.S.-Israeli military strikes at the end of February. So it's been a long time coming. Massive crowds are showing up. Many of the supreme leader's sons are there. But who isn't there? His successor, Mojtaba. He has not been seen. Now, there have been plenty of reports that Mojtaba was badly injured in those same strikes in late February, that he either had a leg amputated, burns over his body, maybe not even conscious, or is he not showing up because he fears for his safety now? So there's a lot of speculation because he is not there at his own father's funeral.
9: And speaking of which, arguably some of those are mandatory for residents. But speaking of the must-see, it looks like the wedding of the century happened over the weekend.
11: Sure did. Madison Square Garden. It was a 4 o'clock cocktails, 5:30 ceremony, apparently. Black tie even on what was, I think, the hottest day in years in New York. Ugh, what an awful thing to make the guests go through. But anyway, a big crowd of about 1,000 people inside MSG. We've gotten some anecdotal reports that the place was turned into a garden forest setting, really. Fake trees were brought in, a carpet that resembled grass was laid down, and they had performances from the likes of Paul McCartney and Stevie Nicks as well. And everyone says, the people who aren't talking are saying it was a beautiful event. And it surprised me that Adam Sandler was the officiant.
9: That's true. I thought that was just some sort of social media lore, but we have that confirmed.
11: Yeah. And then, you know, and then it was just an odd, I mean, look, that was the greatest A-list carpet ever. I just don't know. Like George Clooney, what's his connection to those two? I mean, you got to feel like, did the PR staff feel like, you know, they needed to score an invite? You could see, obviously, the football connections are there for Travis, but some of the Hollywood A-listers, Jason Sudeikis was there. Like, what's that connection? You're trying to figure out. You're like, all right, I mean, good for him, but everything seemed to go off very well, except the heat, but everyone just describing it as a beautiful ceremony.
9: And finally, over the weekend, the nation turned 250 years old, and I think that party was slightly bigger than the celebrity wedding.
11: It was. The fireworks display in Washington, D.C., just absolutely epic. We think it did set that record for over 800,000 fireworks being launched. Sadly, the weather postponed things a little bit, so they didn't get started with the fireworks until just about midnight on July 5th. But it was an incredible show. President Trump speaking on the Mall for about 40 minutes leading up to that. Again, everything was delayed by the lightning, but seemed to go off pretty well outside of that.
9: That is NBC News Radio national correspondent Rory O'Neill. Thank you.
11: Hey, thanks, Steve.
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10: This 96-1 The Game Sports Update brought to you by Montel Construction. Riley Green homered, tripled, and drove in four runs for the Tigers at a 6-3 win over the Texas Rangers. Casey Mize allowed just two runs on five hits, 6 2/3 innings. The Tigers play the A's tomorrow night. First pitch set for 6:40. It was the Cubs over the Cardinals 6-4, and it was the White Sox beating the Guardians 7-6 yesterday. The West Michigan Whitecaps dropped their series against the Lake County Captains, falling short yesterday 6-4. The Caps left 11 on base on the loss and fall to 32-47 on the season. They get a much needed day off of rest, and then it's back at it tomorrow when they take on Fort Wayne Tin Caps at home. First pitch set for 12:05. The United States continues its World Cup run. Team battles Belgium in the round of 16 from Seattle tonight. The Stars and Stripes, by the way, got some great news from FIFA that Florent Balogun had his suspension overturned and is now eligible to play in this match. Now, the star forward received a red card, you'll remember, in last week's game against Bosnia, which usually carries an automatic suspension for the following game. Now, the U.S. is trying to make its first quarterfinals appearance in the World Cup since 2002. The whistle, by the way, 8 o'clock tonight. Another pair of nations are heading to the quarterfinal round in the World Cup. Erling Haaland netted a pair of goals to give Norway a 2-1 win over Brazil. It's the first time that Norway made the quarterfinals at the World Cup. In Mexico, England went down to 10 men and were still able to pull out the win 3-2. Spain and Portugal also play today. And that's a look at sports.
9: And thank you, Dave. Wood Radio News time now, 7:50. How about a little traffic and weather?
16: We have a disabled vehicle on the right shoulder, 131 southbound at Martin Luther King Jr. Street, and a crash in Grand Rapids, Veterans Memorial Drive Southwest at Riverbend Drive. That's a look at your traffic.
9: And the forecast now. Storm teammates Matt Kirkwood in the tracking center after yesterday's, we got a gully washer in our area. I think that's a meteorological term. It's going to dry up for the week, Matt.
12: Yeah, I've used it a few times, Steve, and did have several gully washes over the weekend and some strong thunderstorms. A lot of rain, especially south of Grand Rapids. We had a spotty in nature in and around Grand Rapids yesterday, but now we have a drier air mass that's taking hold with the north wind that has now developed. We'll see increasing amounts of sunshine today for the areas south of Grand Rapids that are still underneath a few clouds. Look for high temperature, smack dab right where it averages at 83 degrees. Comfortable and clear sky tonight, low right around 60. Outlying areas certainly could see some 50s, and sunny to mostly sunny conditions, not just Tuesday, but holding on Wednesday as well, with highs low to mid to upper 80s. Thursday will represent our next chance of showers and thunderstorms. Currently in Grand Rapids, 64, 63 in Muskegon. I'm Storm Team 8 meteorologist Matt Kirkwood, tracking West Michigan's weather. 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
14: This is a Bloomberg Money Minute. Airports are trying to find their zen to help soothe the spirits of the roughly 5 billion people who take a commercial flight every year. Designers and architectural firms are increasingly deploying a range of tactics at airports, from noise-muffling carpets to natural lighting to calming colors, art installations, indoor plants, and sensory rooms for overstimulated passengers. Turning to trading tech stocks leading the way today to start the week. Investors still watching developments in the Middle East, with the shaky ceasefire between the U.S. U.S. and Iran holding on. With the dust settling from the conflict, stock futures are seeing gains. And Hyundai took advantage of the World Cup to show off its Atlas humanoid robot yesterday, having it perform some signature celebrations and hand the game ball to the referee in the Brazil-Norway match. Hyundai plans to manufacture as many as 30,000 humanoids annually in the U.S. starting in 2028, primarily for use at its auto plants. Courtney Donahoe, Bloomberg Radio.
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0: Hey, Steve, you were right about it being Mike's steam shovel, but it was Mike Mulligan's steam shovel named Mary Ann in, I believe, my favorite book, and I'm 66.
9: There you go.
0: Have a good day.
9: Hey, thanks, man. That was a good one. It was not Are You My Mother. That's still my favorite, but it's a good one. I'll give you that. The talkback button's available, a little microphone on the iHeartRadio app. Leave a comment. Ask a question. Today's top five is just after top of the hour news, which is 3 minutes away and comes with traffic and weather next on Wood Radio. 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
9: 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Brian and Stephanie Miller loved their small home in Caledonia, but had outgrown it. They needed more space, a better layout, in a home that suited their next stage of life. However, they are nervous about selling their home without knowing where they'd move next. I remember Sandy and I having that same problem. Now, Brian heard about the Lash Group on the radio. Hello, that's what we're doing right now. While he was driving to work, so he decided to call and ask Jason for a home valuation. Now, they were shocked to discover how much they could sell their home for. Not only did Jason and his team secure top dollar for their house, they also connected Brian with a lender offering lower rates than their bank, which improved their mortgage payments. Additionally, they found a larger home in the same school district. Contact my friend Jason Lash if you're looking to buy or sell a home. Really, just Google the Lash Group, Epic Realty, E-P-I-Q-U-E, Epic Realty, and start packing. This is West Michigan's Morning News on Wood Radio. I'm Steve Kelly. It's Monday, July 6th. An investigation continues following a fatal weekend crash. And here's what the signed state budget says and top of the hour news.
13: Good morning. It's 8 o'clock. I'm Dave Wheaton. This is Wood Radio News. Matt Kirkwood says we're going to have some sunshine and nice warm temperatures today. He'll have the full forecast coming up. Iran is holding a days-long funeral for its former supreme leader, the Ayatollah Ali Khamenei. And he was killed in the first hours of Operation Epic Fury. This, as President Trump tells supporters how he rebuilt America's military on the nation's 250th anniversary. Fox's Trey Yingst, he's in Tel Aviv with more.
1: It comes as President Trump addressed the nation, talking about the U.S. military and the work of U.S. forces during Operation Epic Fury.
2: We've had tremendous success. You look at Venezuela, you look at Iran, we wiped it out. Wiped out their military.
1: The president's remarks come as indirect talks between the United States and Iran move forward. The ceasefire between these two countries remains in place as regional leaders have expressed the importance of continuing the memorandum of understanding. Despite the diplomatic progress, the funeral for Iran's late supreme leader, the Ayatollah Khamenei, has been a large display of Iranian propaganda as delegations from around the world traveled to Tehran to participate. The funeral will continue until July 9th with millions of Iranians participating.
13: A toddler is saved today after a bystander pulled her from the water at Versluse Park off of Northland Drive. The call for help came into Plainfield Township Fire at about 4:30 yesterday afternoon on a report of a 2-year-old little girl who had been pulled from the water, unconscious, not breathing. Now, when the fire crews arrived, they found her to be partially responsive and breathing on her own. She was rushed to DeVos Children's Hospital, her condition not known. It was later learned that a bystander performed CPR on that 2-year-old until medical help arrived. The fire department wrote on their social media pages that they commend the efforts of that bystander and stress the importance of knowing CPR. Wood Radio News time is 8:31.
16: We're tracking a crash with injuries in Wyoming, Chicago Drive, west of Burlingame Avenue. We have slow traffic, 196 eastbound between Chicago Drive and Lake Michigan Drive, about a 5-minute delay, and a crash, 131 northbound at Ann Street. That's a look at your traffic.
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12: Nice summer weather pattern developing for much of this week. Today, partly cloudy and mostly sunny conditions, pleasant. High temperature up around 83. Tonight, a clear sky developing, low temperature right around 60. For Tuesday, sunny to mostly sunny, warm and pleasant, high of 87. Warmer yet for Wednesday, mostly sunny, high of 88. Looks like our next decent chance of any rain will be this upcoming Thursday. I'm Stuart Tomei, meteorologist

0: people were in attendance to celebrate the 4th of July. The sheriff in Kent County says that they are still investigating a fatal crash that happened early on Saturday. Deputies were rushed to the area of Algoma near 15 Mile at about 12:30 in the morning. Deputies say that it appears as though a 58-year-old man from Algoma Township was driving on the wrong side of the road when he ran head-on into a pickup truck driven by a 19-year-old from Hastings. 58-year-old was trapped inside of his car and had to be cut out of it. He was rushed to the hospital, later died. The 19-year-old and his four passengers received various injuries, some of them serious. Deputies believe that alcohol was a contributing factor. Michigan's new budget is now locked in. Ryan Recker has the details.
1: And with it, $68.5 million in funding for small businesses, community growth, and entrepreneurship. Pure Michigan, that campaign to promote the state, will get $9 million in continued funding. There's $5.3 million to help coordinate port activity and to attract federal and private investment through the establishment of a maritime and port facility office. There's also a continuation of the Working Families Tax Credit and $15.9 million to support MyStem programs to increase the number of students who are college and career ready upon high school graduation. Overall, there's a lot in this 1,000-page budget.
0: State lawmakers will be banned from registering as lobbyists for 2 years after their term ends under a bill approved by lawmakers last Friday. Now, the House bills are part of Speaker Matt Hall's Ethics, Accountability, and Transparency, or HEAT, list of priorities to cut special interest influence at the Capitol. The average price for a gallon of gas in Michigan is back under $4 a gallon. AAA of Michigan says that the price fell 14 cents this week over last. $3.96 a gallon is what it cost, 25 cents less than it was last month. But it's 80 cents more than what we were paying this time last year. Now, the most expensive gas anywhere in the state, that's going to be Ann Arbor, $4, maybe around $4.06 a gallon. Marquette has the cheapest at about $3.62. And when you crunch the numbers, they say to fill up your 15-gallon tank, it's going to cost you $59. Wood Radio News Time is 8:06. Our next news, 8:15. Breaking news when it happens. I'm Dave Wheaton on West Michigan's News. Weather and traffic station, depend on it.
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5: 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My A1C is 4.8. 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
1: Wood Radio News Time is 808. It is Steve Kelly. That's Adam Arocho. Show Schmitty back with us soon. You know, Dave Wheaton. And it is Monday, July 6th, 2026. We survived the holiday weekend. Let's kick off today's top five. Adam, where do we start?
2: The greatest days in sports. July 4th every year, the Nathan's Famous Hot Dog Eating Contest. Well, Joey Chestnut defended his title once again, winning his 18th mustard belt after consuming 66 hot dogs in just 10 minutes.
1: Oh, I can't watch it. No. It's just so gross to me.
2: Oh, yeah. I've seen it live. I've been. And it's incredible.
3: I can't do it. I'm with you. I just cannot watch that. It
1: must sound awful when you're close.
2: Oh. The sounds aren't great. You're packed in there pretty tight with a lot of people. Alexis reluctantly came with me and was not her favorite part of the New York City trip.
3: Jeez, I can't imagine it would be.
1: No. Oh, things you put that poor woman through.
2: Well, no, you know, doubt. She knew what she was getting into.
3: She get hazard pay?
1: I don't think she did.
3: No. That was not in the fine print. Listen, I'm fairly certain of it.
1: When we hired you, we had no idea.
3: Yeah.
1: And that's only been like, what, 8 years now?
2: Three and a half, but it felt like eight. Yeah.
1: Wow. I can't imagine that poor saint.
2: We got
1: Alexis.
2: 15 years coming up in September.
1: Do you really?
2: Marriage. Yes, wedded bliss. There we go.
1: Please. She deserves a good vacation. You can stay here.
3: Yeah. She's vacation from you.
1: At number four on the list, a pair of experienced campers, it says here, in Britain broke a Guinness World Record by erecting their two-man tent in a time of 1 minute, 4.95 seconds.
3: Wow.
1: Obviously, this isn't a married couple.
3: No.
1: You got to stop about halfway through and fight, and then the rest of the time looking for one of the kids that wandered off. They said a lifetime of camping and scouting experience. Oh, they're scouts.
3: Oh.
1: Help them prepare for the attempt. I don't know how you get involved in this little Guinness World Record, but good luck to you.
3: I don't know why you'd want to do it, but that's just me. Officials in Australia have found have a very unusual request for beachgoers. Please stop bothering Neil. Mm. Neil is a one-ton elephant seal that's been lounging on beaches, napping in parking lots, and generally ignoring everybody around him. Wildlife officials say that's just Neil's way. He's perfectly healthy, and he's just resting up during his annual migration. But they keep having problems with people getting up too close to him, wanting a selfie. Apparently, Neil respects absolutely nobody's personal space and can get a little aggressive when you get a little too close.
1: Again, it's like the buffaloes at Yellowstone.
3: Yeah.
1: Every once in a while, some dipstick takes a picture and then takes a hoof to the lung and realizes that's probably a bad idea.
3: Don't pet the fluffy cow.
1: Yeah.
3: There's actual t-shirts out there and signs, and I think I may have one at home.
2: But they're so cute.
1: Neil could pop your head right off if he wanted to.
3: Oh, easy. He's a ton.
1: At number two on the list.
2: At number two, after losing in the World Cup, fans for Australia had to take one last trip to Walmart. Apparently, that's not a thing that they have down there. And they'll chant about anything, so, you know, here you go. Apparently, they created quite a ruckus because police were called and they were ushered out of there chanting, "We're getting deported." So have fun on that plane trip.
1: We appreciate all the other countries bringing their wallets and purses, but we're not going to miss the chanting at Walmart.
3: At Walmart, seriously, it's kind of a step up, really.
1: I got to tell you, I can't tell you who was president the last time I was in a Walmart.
2: Oh, I went this weekend.
1: Yeah. And there it is.
3: Okay.
1: That's today's top five. Why do we need a number one?
3: You don't.
1: Enjoy. I'll just lay it out there. How many folks do you suppose have stopped by Disneyland or Disney World over the years?
3: Two or three.
1: 8-year-old over the weekend became Walt Disney's 1 billionth visitor to California's Disneyland.
3: Good Lord.
1: Speaking of bringing your wallet. Congratulations. It's 8:12 and time for a little traffic and weather.
2: We're tracking a crash with injuries in Wyoming, Chicago Drive, west of Burlingame Avenue. We have slow traffic, 196 eastbound between Chicago Drive and Lake Michigan Drive, about a 5-minute delay, and a crash 131 northbound at Ann Street. That's a look at your traffic.
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7: Well, good morning, Steve. Overall, looks like a really nice summer pattern unfolding after this holiday weekend. We'll have partly cloudy to mostly sunny conditions developing today. Just an outside chance of an early morning shower, mainly south and east of Grand Rapids. Otherwise, look for a high right around 83. Tonight, clear sky developing, low temperature right around 60. Tuesday and Wednesday, beautiful conditions, lots of sunshine, pleasant, with a high temperature mid to upper 80s. Thursday will represent our next chance of a shower or thunderstorm. I'm Stern to Maine meteorologist Matt Kirkwood, tracking west of Michigan's weather for News Radio Wood 1300 and 106.9 FM.
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0: Good morning. The race for U.S. Senate in Michigan now has one less person in it. World leaders are heading to Turkey, I guess as it's called now, to talk NATO. And NASA's administrator says it's just a matter of time before we're mining on the moon. Those stories and more at the bottom of the hour.
1: I'm sorry. Really?
0: What?
1: Turkey?
0: They have rebranded themselves as Turkey. That's what we're supposed to call it. I still call it Turkey.
1: Well, I mean, I guess if you know the native language, you can, like, Puerto Rico, people tend to sort of emphasize we, the rest
0: of... How do you rebrand a country? I don't understand that.
1: Well, we're missing... I don't know. Buddy Turkish is listening to the program. I just have never heard it said that way.
0: Yeah. Oh, yeah. Turkey. It's T-U-R-K-E. And then there's like a U-Y. And there's like a symbol above the U now. It's a little strange.
1: Montreal, I guess, went through it. They don't want to be called Montreal in some...
0: Oh, really?
1: Quebec wanted the hard K.
0: Well, Quebec.
1: Quebec. Right? We used to say Quebec.
0: Right.
1: And we're saying it wrong.
0: Well, yeah, the Canadians and
1: granted,
0: the French.
1: Granted, that's a city,
0: Canadians.
1: I believe, and not a country.
0: Correct. And you should go to the castle there in Quebec. It's gorgeous.
1: Never been.
0: Oh, it's really, really cool. Right at the mouth of the St. Lawrence Seaway.
1: So are we, I've been to Toronto.
0: Okay.
1: How'd I do? Toronto.
0: Yeah.
1: And I've driven through to get to Niagara Falls to cut the corner to get through when we lived in Maine.
0: Yeah. Well, you got to. That's the shortest route. Otherwise, you got to go all the way around. You got to go through Ohio. Jeez.
1: Outside of that, I've never done much in our native country, our neighbor country of... So you've been to Quebec?
0: I have, yeah. When I was in the Navy, yeah.
1: Did you take a boat there? How do you get there?
0: Yeah, I took a boat there, hence the Navy. We went, it was part of the Great Lakes cruise, we left Norfolk, Virginia, and went up the Atlantic and then into the St. Lawrence Seaway. And one of our first stops as you enter the St. Lawrence Seaway is Quebec. And it was really cool and a ton of history. And there's a castle right there at the mouth. And there's like a ton of history about the French and the British. And yeah, just it's really, really neat.
1: I wanted to point out, though, it's not related to this topic of you and boats.
0: Okay.
1: Officially, because I spent a little time last night not sleeping when I was hoping to sleep.
0: Okay.
1: And much of that had to do with the cat behind me, who used to work for a mining company, I think, because he has so many explosives.
0: Oh.
1: The city of Grand Rapids, this is what I have in front of me right now, may set off personal consumer fireworks between 11 a.m. and 11:45 p.m. on June 29 through July 4, as well as the weekends immediately preceding Memorial Day and Labor Day from 11 to December 3rd, but whatever. These are not those times starting tonight.
0: Yeah.
1: So
0: I had the same issue.
1: If you spent a couple of grand at one of those tented places, please don't do that tonight because you could get a fine, a civil fine of upwards of $1,000 in some cases.
0: Oh, not enough. There's guys that were down on the corner, right? So where I live and there's a party store down at the corner and they were letting off, I'm not kidding you, commercial grade fireworks.
1: Boom.
0: And it rattled my windows, and I'm like, did not do well on Saturday night. I was up till 3.
1: Well, yeah, I mean, what can you do? Although it says here 11 a.m. to 11:45 p.m.
0: Yeah.
1: That Sunday night is not that.
0: Right. I still had those things going off, though.
1: Nor is Monday night. Okay.
0: All right, then.
1: I've said it. I'm done being nice.
0: Okay.
1: Wood Radio News Time is 8:21.
0: This 96.1 The Game Sports Update brought to you by MKD Funeral Homes. Another pair of nations are headed to the quarterfinal round of the World Cup. Erling Haaland netted a pair of goals to give Norway a 2-1 win over Brazil. It's the first time that Norway has made it to the quarterfinals of the World Cup. In Mexico, England went down to 10 men and still held on for the 3-2 win over Mexico. Two heavyweight champs planning for a battle today. We've got Spain and Portugal, United States, they're taking on Belgium, and the round of 16 from Seattle. Stars and Stripes got great news from FIFA as Folarin Balogun had his suspension overturned and is now eligible to play in the pivotal match. Now, the star forward received a red card last week's game against Bosnia, which usually carries an automatic suspension for the following game. The U.S. is trying to make it to the first quarterfinal appearance in the World Cup since 2002. Match tonight, 8 o'clock in Seattle. Riley Green homered, tripled, and drove in four runs for the Tigers at a 6-3 win over the Rangers yesterday. Casey Mize allowed two runs on five hits, 6 2/3 innings as the Tigers won the series on the rubber. Now, Kenley Jensen, he pitched a perfect ninth for his 10th save in 14 outings. The Tigers play the A's tomorrow night. First pitch set for 6:40 p.m. Cubs came out on top, beating the Cardinals 6-4 and the White Sox over the Cardinals 7-6. And that's a look at sports.
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2: Officials are still working on that accident in Wyoming. Injuries are involved. Chicago Drive west of Burlingame Avenue. Otherwise, things are looking pretty good on our roads for your Monday morning. That's a look at your traffic.
1: Optimism on a Monday. Who knew? Now the forecast from Storm Team 8.
7: After some soaking rains at times this holiday weekend, Steve, looks like sunshine returns today. Early on this morning, could be a stray shower south and east of Grand Rapids. Otherwise, it looks like pleasant conditions with lots of sunshine and a high temperature right around 83. Tonight, a clear sky and a low right around 60. Could see a few areas of fog. And for Tuesday and Wednesday, sunny to mostly sunny conditions, pleasant with high temperatures in the mid to upper 80s. I'm Storm Team 8 meteorologist Matt Kirkwood, tracking west Michigan's weather for News Radio Wood 1300 and 106.9 FM.
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3: This is a Bloomberg Money Minute. Drivers across the U.S. switching from premium gasoline to regular in the search for savings. According to fuel cashback app Upside, daily sales of premium gasoline is down nearly 5% compared to just before the Iran war. However, regular is up around 10%. Luxury auto dealers advise against trading down fuel grades. Wall Street returning to their desks after the three-day weekend, and tech stocks are looking at gains. S&P futures are higher. Last Thursday, the Dow rose 595 points, hitting an all-time high. The June jobs report showed hiring slowed down, with the U.S. adding 57,000 jobs last month. And Texas Attorney General Ken Paxton has opened an investigation into StubHub, following reports that some fans who bought World Cup tickets through the resale platform had their orders canceled just before kickoff. The company has blamed ghost ticketing problems on issues connected to FIFA's own ticketing platform. Courtney Donahoe, Bloomberg Radio.
1: 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As we mentioned, 66 at the Lakeshore, 66 in Grand Rapids, still to come before 9 o'clock this morning. Tickets to John Mellencamp at AcroSure Amphitheater. Keep listening. We will give those away before we step out today. 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John Mellencamp's in concert Friday night, 8 o'clock. If you can stay up that late. Next up, The Right Place announced its Tech Week kickoff special attraction. Wait till you hear who this is. Hopefully they bring their wallets as a little preview. Andrea Romkema joins us from The Right Place in studio at 8:36. We'll do a Facebook Live, too. If you're friends with us on Facebook and want to see behind the curtain. First, the news in 3 minutes next on Wood. 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
1: This is West Michigan's Morning News on Wood Radio. I'm Steve Kelly. It's Monday, July 6th. Candidate drops out of the Senate race, and world leaders headed to Turkey to talk NATO. Here's bottom of the hour news.
0: Good morning. It's 8:30. We've got 68 on the Lakeshore, 68 in Grand Rapids. I'm Dave Wheaton. This is Wood Radio News. Sunshine and temps in the 80s. Matt Kirkwick, he has your forecast coming up. World leaders are preparing to gather in Turkey for NATO's annual summit.
27: The 77-year-old NATO alliance appears to be more fragile than ever. President Trump has publicly doubted its value to the United States and expressed anger at what he sees as a lack of support.
28: I just want loyalty. You know, we're so loyal to them. We're always fighting for them. We have thousands of troops all over Europe.
27: He's also demanded European countries invest more in their militaries. The Pentagon is reassessing its transatlantic deployments. This week's summit will see NATO Secretary General Mark Rutte and others attempt to convince President Trump that Europe is paying its way and that the alliance is good for all its members.
0: A bystander who happened to know CPR is being credited with saving the life of a 2-year-old little girl who nearly drowned in Versluis Park. A 911 call came into Plainfield Township Fire to rush to that park just off of Northland Drive. The initial call said that the 2-year-old had just been pulled from the water, not conscious, not breathing, at about 4:30 yesterday afternoon. Now, when medics arrived to the scene, they say that she was partially conscious and breathing on her own. It was later discovered that a bystander performed CPR on that little one before she was rushed to DeVos Children's. Her condition not known. The folks with the Plainfield Fire posting on their social media pages their thanks to that bystander, as well as how critically important it is that you know basic CPR. Wood Radio News Time is now 8:31.
2: 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Injuries are involved. Chicago Drive west of Burlingame Avenue. Otherwise, things are looking pretty good on our roads for your Monday morning. That's a look at your traffic.
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7: Partly cloudy to mostly sunny conditions and pleasant today with lower humidity levels. High temperature up around 83. Tonight, a clear sky developing with a low temperature right around 60. I'm Stern to Main meteorologist Matt Kirkwood tracking West Michigan's weather.
9: 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A shooting early on Sunday morning in Grand Rapids has sent four people to the hospital. GRPD says that they were called out to the southeast side of the city after getting multiple calls about shots being fired. When officers arrived, they found a large crime scene that stretched from Prospect to Madison to the Madison Church Square campus area. Now, one person had serious injuries and was rushed into surgery. We're told they will recover. Now, the others had minor injuries. Police have not released any details as to who that shooting suspect might be. The neighbors in the area told the folks from Wood TV that, well, it was a large street party to celebrate the 4th. Over 100 people were in attendance. Kent County Sheriff's Office is still investigating a fatal crash that happened early on Saturday morning. Now, the sheriff tells Wood Radio News that deputies were called out to the intersection of Algoma just south of 15 Mile Road for a head-on crash at about 12:30 in the morning. Deputies were say that their early investigation shows that a 58-year-old man from Algona Township was going the wrong way when he ran head-on into an SUV driven by a 19-year-old guy from Hastings. 58-year-old man was trapped inside of his car, had to be cut out, rushed to the hospital. He later died at the hospital. The 19-year-old and his four passengers were all hurt, some of them seriously. It is believed that alcohol was a contributing factor. The administrator of NASA is stressing the importance of America's domination in space well into the future. Gernal Scott with the story.
10: NASA Administrator Jared Isaacman said on CBS Face the Nation, the Artemis II mission has united the nation, but the goals of establishing breakthroughs in space go well beyond inspirational success.
11: All that we stand to learn from a scientific perspective, economic potential, I'll tell you, there will be a lunar economy someday, we'll be mining asteroids at some point, so it's not just scientific, there's economic.
10: Isaacman said NASA is sticking to its current schedule, which plans for Artemis 3 to launch next year to proceed with preparations for a permanent base on the moon.
9: State Senator Mallory McMorrow is ending her bid for the Democratic nomination in Michigan's U.S. Senate race. McMorrow announcing she was suspending her campaign as of yesterday afternoon. Some frustrated Nissan shareholders say that they'd like to see the return of a controversial CEO. Jeff Gilbert explains.
12: Nissan's product and financial issues prompted one shareholder to call for the return of Carlos Ghosn, the CEO who was arrested in Japan, escaped, and is now living as a fugitive in Lebanon. The measure was voted down. Ghosn, meanwhile, telling Automotive News he understands the frustration, but it is something that couldn't happen because he would face arrest if he ever left Lebanon. Ghosn is now 72. He also said that he does feel that he has the talent to fix what's wrong at Nissan.
9: Wood Radio News time is 8:35. Our next news at 8:45. Breaking news when it happens. I'm Dave Wheaton on West Michigan's News. 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
1: Well, I didn't sleep because of the fireworks, and I had a couple of days off. Andrea Romkama didn't sleep because she's got young kids, so we might as well do a show. Andrea is the Senior Vice President of Business Development at The Right Place. Welcome back to the studios of West Michigan's Morning News.
16: Thanks for having me, Steve.
1: Let's talk a little bit about, before we get to, you unveiled who will be at the opening ceremonies
16: yes.
1: For Tech Week. Take a step back and talk to us a little bit about what's coming in September. You've been in to talk about ticket sales already going fast and furious and some yes. of the events going on.
16: Yes, yes. So Tech Week Grand Rapids, this is a 16,000 person on conference format, we call it. There are over 100 events put on by different community organizations, businesses in the region, all on a variety of different topics. And it's all tech related, but it's not just for techies. So there truly is something for everybody. You know, all of our roles, we're using technology. So Tech Week is a time to have hands-on experience with that, network, and most of it is completely free.
1: Speaking of networking, talk to us a little bit about, and you at The Right Place help with collaboration, sometimes getting capital for new startups. And that's sort of a lot about who at least two of the people that will be at the first night represent, a very popular show. Talk to us about who's coming.
16: Yes, yes. So we are so excited that we will be welcoming two of the stars of ABC Shark Tank to Tech Week this year. So we have Damon John and Robert Herjavec coming. They're going to have a fireside chat. These two stars, you know, they've built their careers on seeing where business is going, where technology is going, and we're really excited to have their perspective in this fireside chat and hear from two people who have been extremely successful and done it well. So we're thinking that's going to kick off the week on a high note
1: yeah.
16: for Tech Week.
1: A lot of people think that being successful in business is just having the right combination of luck or whatever. And granted, there's a ton of risk, but you need every resource imaginable to help make smart decisions. And that's what that show's all about. So how cool yes. is that?
16: Yes, yes. And that's also, you know, what we're trying to do here at The Right Place, too, in our economic development work, is we want to make sure that businesses have all the resources that they need to be successful in Grand Rapids and keep Grand Rapids a growing and thriving community here in the region. So the Shark's perspectives on this for our business leaders, for our entrepreneurs, all of our startups in the region is going to be invaluable, and we can't wait to have them here.
1: We talked last hour about the city of Grand Rapids and the work to restore the Rapids, and what really shook me about that conversation was not just that it took 18 years to plan what they did last Wednesday, it's how careful they are being the ecosystem here. And that's kind of what The Right Place is all about as well. You guys all work together so well to make smart, long-lasting decisions, right? You want these friends around for a long time.
16: Yes, yes. We're all about long-term economic prosperity. We want this to be a region where you can grow your company, you can have a really great job in the region, raise your family, you can have a river that's going to have its rapids restored, the amphitheater, all these amenities downtown, and in our smaller communities too. We're working on placemaking there. So these things take a lot of time, like you mentioned, Steve, you know, 18 years take a lot of time. They take a lot of different partners working together in a collaborative way. And I think that's the secret sauce of the West Michigan region, is that power of collaboration.
1: Not sold out yet, though, right?
16: Not sold out. Yeah, you can still get your tickets to the kickoff event. And then there are tons of other events happening that week that are also free, don't even require tickets. We have some family events happening at the zoo for STEAM Day. We have a lot of manufacturing-related events And if you're looking for your next opportunity, come and do some networking too.
1: Outstanding. I will. I'll bring my resume.
16: Perfect. I'll see you there.
1: Yeah. Currently, it's on floppy disk, so I have to try to figure out how to even open.
16: All the more
1: thing.
16: Reason to come to Tech Week.
1: And there it is, Andrea Romkema with The Right Place. Great stuff as always. Thank you for coming in.
16: Thanks for having me.
1: 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Let's get back to traffic and weather.
2: Officials are still working on that accident in Wyoming. Injuries are involved. Chicago Drive west of Burlingame Avenue. Otherwise, things are looking pretty good on our roads for your Monday morning. That's a look at your traffic.
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7: Well, good morning, Steve. Overall, looks like a really nice summer pattern unfolding after this holiday weekend. We'll have partly cloudy to mostly sunny conditions developing today. Just an outside chance of early morning shower, mainly south and east of Grand Rapids. Otherwise, look for a high right around 83. Tonight, clear sky developing, low temperature right around 60. Tuesday and Wednesday, beautiful conditions, lots of sunshine, pleasant with a high temperature mid to upper 80s. Thursday will represent our next chance of a shower or thunderstorm. I'm Storm Team Meteorologist Matt Kirkwood, tracking west of Michigan's weather for News Radio Wood 1300 and 106.9 FM.
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1: Wood Radio News Time, 8:46. Old Dave Wheaton's in the newsroom with an update. What's coming up?
9: Well, the man accused of shooting and killing Charlie Kirk will be in court today. Thousands still without power in Michigan after storms rolled through over the weekend, and four people hurt after a street party early on Sunday morning. Those stories and more at the top of the hour.
1: Hey, I wanted to give you a chance to win some tickets. And here's an example of what John Mellencamp sounds like, if you're not familiar. John Mellencamp. This guy,
9: yeah,
1: will be in concert at Acrisure Amphitheater this Friday. One pair of tickets await. Caller 13 at 616-774-2424, especially if you haven't won in the last 30 days. That's how it works. 8 o'clock, the show, Ticketmaster.com, if you want to buy and pick your seat. Remember, you can pick your seat. Don't pick your friend's seat. And there it is.
9: Oh. Okay. So you're stuck with the tickets that we give you. You're going to sit like wherever we tell you to sit when you get these tickets, right?
1: Yeah, and there's not a bad seat in the house.
9: Right. It's not bad.
1: If you don't like to be told what to do, don't call now.
9: Oh, okay. Right? Fair enough.
1: If you're one of those people saying, listen, Wood Radio, I'm going to do what I do because it's about me. Then have at it, Jack. Enjoy your life. But if you want the free tickets, call now. How's that?
9: That's fair.
1: Yeah. So there you have it, friends. There's a weird mood here for a few people who had a couple of days off, and then suddenly you're back at work, and we're not sure what to call it. It's a little anxiety. But I was up last night, and I blame my neighbor's fireworks, who has some money to spend.
9: Does he?
1: Yeah.
9: Okay.
1: My gosh, it seems like everybody, and I saw somebody that lives in one of the condos downtown that showed a video of the fireworks along the horizon in the city before the really cool city fireworks went off.
9: Yes.
1: And it's nothing like I've seen before.
9: Oh, it's so cool. You should, back in the day when I did traffic and I did airborne traffic,
1: yes,
9: fly on 4th of July. It is so cool.
1: Well, they got drones up. I saw part of the national celebration in Washington, D.C. Then they showed some in New York, too. And it seems like they're shooting those drones a little too close to the fireworks.
9: You think, yeah.
1: I don't think those drones are free, are they?
9: I don't think so, no. I mean, mine wasn't. That I could tell you.
1: Did you send your drone up? I saw some of your firework pictures. You were in Grand Haven.
9: Yeah, no, I did not send the drone up. There's just a tremendous amount of people in Grand Haven, and I have a tendency to err on the side of caution, and God forbid something should go wrong, I don't want that hitting anybody. Or, and it's just the sheer volume of people. But
1: or going sploosh in the channel.
9: Right. But there were drones up. I mean, they did have them up. I just wasn't one of them.
1: Yeah, that seems smart to me. Congratulations to Scott of Caledonia. Successfully won those tickets for John Mellencamp. We're having a meeting today because we do on Mondays, and we'll decide what we're giving away next.
9: All right.
1: So be listening tomorrow and go from there. We have moved. Here's the good news.
9: Yes.
1: Our Monday meeting has just moved from 10:30 to 9:50.
9: I'm liking that.
1: Me too.
9: Oh, my gosh. You have no idea. I get in way before you guys.
1: Yep.
9: This is a win for me. That means I'm out the door as soon as that meeting's done.
1: More importantly, it's a win for me. So,
9: oh, it's about you, is it?
1: I end up getting a bunch of stuff going, then you got to take a break and have a meeting. And that's the...
9: That's just a mess.
1: It's almost as inconvenient as somebody that wants to come by and talk to me.
9: That never happens.
1: I don't know what you... The movie Office Space plays like a documentary, doesn't it?
9: Yes, it does.
1: Any business? And that's decades old.
9: Oh, yeah.
1: But there's always somebody that seems to have a lot of time on their hands, and they just want to stop by and see how you're doing.
9: Yes.
1: Hey, how was the weekend?
9: I'm telling you, Office Space is, there's some real legitimacy to it. I have actually been in a meeting with consultants, and the meeting started, so tell us, what is it exactly that you do here?
1: Yep.
9: And you're like, what do you mean? I'm good with people.
1: Is it the Bobs?
9: It's the Bobs, yeah. It was the Bobs.
1: I have also had to fill out paperwork that talks about what I do.
9: Oh,
1: Okay. Tell us what you do in a writing. Don't you emphasize everything?
9: Oh, absolutely.
1: When that's the case,
9: yeah. Because if it weren't for me, we would go dark. And, the world may come to an end. So that's how much I really oversell it.
1: The one time I did that, I lied about how early I got here.
9: Oh, well done.
1: Just like shortly after midnight and how late I stayed, which was shortly before midnight. So yeah. I was here almost 24 hours every day. Wood Radio, it's like when you have to do a self-analysis or whatever.
9: Yeah,
1: It's an A-plus for me, dog. 8:51,
9: yes,
1: back to traffic and weather.
2: We've got an accident on the right shoulder, 96 westbound at the East Beltline. We've got a crash, Peach Ridge Avenue, south of 6 Mile, and officials are still working on that accident with injuries, Chicago Drive, west of Burlingame Avenue. That's a look at your traffic.
1: And now the forecast. Storm teammates Matt Kirkwood is live in the tracking center. Great week ahead. Good morning.
0: Yeah, good morning, Steve. Excellent week ahead. We have lower humidity levels. You step outside today and you're going to really feel a much more comfortable air in place. That should remain in place right on through Wednesday before going up a bit on Thursday. And that's going to represent our next chance of some showers and thunderstorms. In the meantime, beautiful summer weather pattern with a high today of 83 with lots of sunshine and a light northeast wind. Tonight, clear, low right around 60. And for Tuesday and Wednesday, sunny to mostly sunny conditions, high temperatures, mid to upper 80s. Currently in downtown Grand Rapids, we're at 68 degrees, 69 in Muskegon. I'm Storm Team 8 meteorologist Matt Kirkwood tracking West Michigan's weather for News Radio Wood 1300 and 106.9 FM.
1: And thank you, Matt. I wanted to bring Adam into this parting shots conversation. Schmitty has a couple more days off. It's 8:53. So over the weekend, Adam took two small children to Chicago.
9: What?
8: I did.
9: What, are you crazy?
1: So, what's that like?
2: It was an experience. The road trip over there was a little challenging because they were so excited about the city and all that. They have no concept of how long 2.5 hours is.
1: So that was the drive.
2: That was the drive. But the rest of the trip was pretty flawless. Went to a beach downtown, took them to the Science Museum. I will say that my children are notoriously picky eaters. We went all the way to Chicago and they wanted Little Caesars for dinner.
9: What?
1: And there it is.
9: What?
2: Now, I love a hot and ready. Don't get me wrong.
1: Yeah.
2: But you don't go to Chicago and get Little Caesars.
9: You know, you can lie to them and tell them it's Little Caesars. They're kids.
2: Well, deep dish is a far cry from Little Caesars.
9: Yeah. Okay, again, they don't need to know.
1: Like noodles or chicken nuggets or?
2: We ended up at Chick-fil-A one night because that's what they wanted for dinner the other night. But Alexis and I experienced Chicago. We did deep dish. We got Portillo's, the Italian beef and sauce. Oh, my gosh.
9: You have to.
1: Yeah.
9: It's almost a crime if you don't.
2: Mm-hmm.
9: And you go all that way?
2: All of those places were within walking distance of our hotel, which was nice.
1: I remember one time the kids were little and we were in Chicago. We were pulling out of our hotel and I pulled too far forward. And then the light changed, so I had to back up a little bit, and the one kid was having a tantrum, and I just slammed into the car behind me.
9: Oh, no.
1: And I jumped out, and the guy just waved me out. It's like he didn't care.
9: Really?
1: Okay.
2: Man,
9: wow.
2: Driving downtown, I said some things that my children should never repeat.
9: Oh, yeah.
2: That traffic down there is crazy.
1: To the point of Andrea and the right place and our earlier conversation with the city of Grand Rapids. This town is just big enough. I get it. There are some things that we can do to make it happier and healthier, and that's fine with me. But comparatively, your commute is easier.
9: I always take the train when I go to Chicago. I've driven. I don't like it. And one thing I would not recommend, and this is just me, stay out of the Ubers. It's like, if you ever been in an Uber in Chicago, it's like you were in Italy. They drive a little bit on the crazy side there.
1: Yeah.
9: I mean, aside from being on the sidewalk, I was okay. I was... Whoa.
1: People know to get out of the way.
9: Okay.
1: We will be back first thing tomorrow morning. The show should start at 5 o'clock. We'll do a little traffic and weather and all that good stuff, too. Top of the hour news is next in 3 minutes on Wood Radio. Have a great day.

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11: Good morning. It's 9 o'clock. I'm Dave Wheaton. This is Wood Radio News. Beautiful sunshine today, so says Matt Kirkwood. He has your complete forecast from Storm Team 8 just ahead. Erica Kirk is expected to attend the preliminary hearing today in the case against the man standing trial for the murder of her husband, Charlie Kirk. Fox's Jessica Rosenthal with the story.
12: Ahead of today's preliminary hearing in Utah County for Tyler Robinson, Erica Kirk and media outlets argued for cameras to be allowed in the courtroom. And Judge Tony Graff is allowing video of the proceedings, but he also announced in late June,
13: the court is also mindful of the duty to protect and uphold the constitutional rights of both Mr. Robinson and Ms. Kirk. To serve those important interests, the court reminds all persons who will be in attendance that portable electronic devices will not be permitted in the courtroom or on the fourth floor.
12: Prosecutors have said they plan to introduce forensic and video evidence, witness statements, autopsy findings, and alleged messages Robinson wrote his romantic partner.
11: 4 people were hit by gunfire on the southeast side of Grand Rapids early Sunday morning. 3 adults and 1 teenager were hurt. They say that all of this comes as part of a party that was happening at the time. Better than 100 people turned out for a large street party to celebrate the 4th of July. The folks from Grand Rapids police say they started getting calls at about 1:30 in the morning. Officers added that the crime scene was rather large, from Prospect to Madison near the Madison Church Square. Square campus. Now, police say that the three people received minor injuries. The fourth had serious injuries, had to be rushed into surgery, but were told that person will be okay. Some 20,000 people are still without power after the weekend storms in the southern and central portion of the states. The folks from the Consumers Energy say that they expect all the lights to be back on sometime today.
14: Nice summer weather pattern developing for much of this week. Today, partly cloudy and mostly sunny conditions, pleasant. High temperature up around 83. Tonight, a clear sky developing, low temperature right around 60. For Tuesday, sunny to mostly sunny, warm and pleasant, high of 87. Warmer yet for Wednesday, mostly sunny, high of 88. Looks like our next decent chance of any rain will be this upcoming Thursday. I'm Storm Team 8 meteorologist Matt Kirkwood, tracking West Michigan's weather.
11: Right now, we've got sunny skies. It's 68 along the lakeshore, a beach statement in effect from Muskegon all the way down to Holland with some currents and some big waves expected, so be aware of that. 68, by the way, in Grand Rapids as well. Your next news comes at 9:30. Breaking news when it happens. I'm Dave Wheaton on West Michigan's News, Weather, and Traffic Station. 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

0: Hey, it's Blazer. So, did you jump in on Awaken 180's Lose 40 by the 4th? If you did, good for you. Seriously, setting a goal and actually hitting it before July 4th? I lost 7 pounds my first week with Awaken 180 and 42 pounds overall and counting. 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
4: Good morning. It's 10 o'clock, 70 degrees at the lakeshore, 76 and mostly sunny in Grand Rapids. I'm James Kimmel, Wood Radio News. President Trump is marking the launch of his new investment accounts for kids. While speaking from the Oval Office today, Trump said the accounts are absolutely incredible for children.
5: And it's something I'm very proud of. Some people think it's going to be go down as one of the most important things we've done during the administration.
4: He also says the accounts will help children become very wealthy people. Trump rang the opening bell from the Oval Office as he hosted officials from the New York Stock Exchange and NASDAQ to commemorate the launch. Our top local story, State Senator Mallory McMorrow has officially dropped out of the U.S. Senate race. The two-term Democrat's been campaigning in a highly competitive primary against Congresswoman Haley Stevens and Dr. Abdul El-Sayed to succeed outgoing Senator Gary Peters. Peter Trumbor, head of the Political Science Department at Oakland University, says he's surprised by the announcement.
6: She just scored the endorsement of the Detroit Free Press, which came out in press today. And the Free Press's argument for endorsing McMorrow is that she was sort of this pragmatic liberal compared to sort of the more establishment figure in Stevens and the much more progressive figure of El-Sayed.
4: McMorrow had been trailing significantly in third place across multiple recent polls. An hour-long televised debate takes place tomorrow night in the Wood TV 8 studios when El-Sayed squares off with Stevens at 7 o'clock. The average statewide price per gallon of regular unleaded gasoline has fallen below $4 for the first time since April. AAA Michigan's Adrian Woodland tells us it now stands at $3.96, which is down about 14 cents compared to this time last week.
7: Grand Rapids is about $3.92 a gallon for regular unleaded. And that's down 16 cents compared to this time last week.
4: Tech Week Grand Rapids 2026 gets underway September 14th in downtown Grand Rapids.
8: There are over 100 events put on by different community organizations, businesses in the region, all on a variety of different topics. And it's all tech related, but it's not just for techies. So there truly is something for everybody.
4: Andrea Ronkema is Tech Week's lead organizer speaking there. She's also Senior VP of Business Development at The Right Place. In sports, the United States takes on Belgium at 8 o'clock tonight in the World Cup Soccer Tournament of Round of 16. You can listen to it on 96.1 The Game. Portugal plays Spain at 3. The Whitecaps open a 6-game home series tomorrow afternoon against Fort Wayne.
9: Partly cloudy to mostly sunny conditions and pleasant today with lower humidity levels. High temperature up around 83. Tonight, a clear sky developing with a low temperature right around 60. I'm Stern Tomate meteorologist Matt Kirkwood tracking West Michigan's weather.
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0: Welcome back in here to Clay and Buck. So, yeah, so much of the commentary today is about this. Because remember, it's not just an America story because it has Trump. I mean, Clay, when you add all these layers on.
1: Oh, yeah.
0: It's a once every 4 years sporting event. It's happening here in America. We just had America's 250th birthday. We have the most consequential president of our lifetime taking a direct hand in this and talking about it today. We got the game tonight. I mean, there's a lot of pieces all coming together here. So it is a really big story, whether you care about this stuff or not.
1: And if we win, some of these by dynamics. The way, if we win, it'll be the most successful American World Cup in 24 years, quarter century. Yeah. So, I mean, that's the stakes here as it plays out.
0: And if we win one more after that, wouldn't it be the best U.S. showing ever?
1: Going all the way back to 1930, which was like the first year of the World
0: Cup. Yeah, that doesn't, you know what I mean?
1: Yes.
0: They were like pulling guys off the assembly line to play on the World Cup team. Them, like, nobody really knew what the hell was going on. It was a very different.
1: Yes, it would be if we go to the round of eight, it will be the best. It will equal the best modern performance the U.S. men's soccer team has ever had. If we were to win that round of eight game, it would be the greatest performance of American soccer. And by the way, this is really a huge part of this, Buck. Is I want America to be the best at everything. The rest of the world is suddenly looking around and saying, wait a minute, what if the Americans are suddenly good at soccer too? They already dominate everything in the world of the Olympics. It's American exceptionalism writ large across everything.
0: And I will tell you, for those who just did watch it, it was a beautiful thing watching England defeat Mexico on their home turf. Just like King Charles would have said, it was amazing. They stood strong like a fortress, like the fortress itself of Buckingham Palace against the Mexican onslaught. Look, not the first time a bunch of European guys have showed up in Mexico and kicked a lot of ass. I'm just saying. So it was good.
1: Mexico, that environment last night, it was awesome. It was so great. If you weren't watching, and look, if you're listening to us right now, we're going to get some of your calls, and you haven't watched a game, trust me, you mentioned the U.S. hockey. So many people watch U.S. hockey that are not otherwise hockey fans because rooting for American exceptionalism is fun. Used to be the standard basis for why the Olympics exist at all until people decided they don't like the United States now. I'm talking about United States residents. This is, to me, just a must-watch event tonight.
0: Born on America's darkest day of September 11th, the Tunnel to Towers Foundation has been helping American heroes ever since. 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
5: Good afternoon. It's 1:30, 84 degrees at the lakeshore, 84 and sunny in Grand Rapids. I'm James Gimmel, Wood Radio News. Charlie Kirk's widow, Erica, and his parents are attending a court hearing of the suspect accused of killing him for the first time. Utah District Judge Tony Graff clarifying what prosecutors need to demonstrate to allow a trial to move forward.
6: This is not intended to chill what you present, but keep in mind that the standard is probable cause, and that is what the court as a magistrate will be looking to.
5: With more on the story, here's Monica Nelson.
7: Prosecutors aim to convince a judge they have enough evidence to try Robinson and seek the death penalty. Kirk's family is expected to attend hearings all week where prosecutors will outline their case against Robinson. He's accused of fatally shooting Kirk at Utah Valley University last September.
5: Robinson has yet to enter a plea. Our top local story, plans for the river restoration in downtown Grand Rapids have been 18 years in the making, and work has begun to restore the rapids in the Grand River. If you've been downtown lately, you've seen a lot of heavy equipment both in and out of the water. Mike Stahl, River Restoration Project Manager for the city, said on West Michigan's Morning News the work will take 2 years to complete.
8: We started last week by installing a number of protective measures like turbidity curtains and extra rock around some of the bridge piers. And now this week we're moving into creating the isolation system for the first feature we're going to be constructing between Onabowan Park and the Tavos Place.
5: The low head dams are being removed and natural rocks are being put into place while all protecting the river's fragile ecosystem. The Oceana County Sheriff's Office says one person has died and one is in jail after a crash involving two motorcycles. Deputies say they arrested a 23-year-old New Era man because they think he was intoxicated when his motorcycle was struck from behind last night. That was around 10 o'clock on Wood Road near 112th Avenue in Shelby Township. Sheriff deputies say the New Era man was driving in the lead bike and a 20-year-old Shelby man was following behind, performing a wheelie on a dirt bike. The Shelby man's motorcycle hit the front one and then he ended up dying after being airlifted to a hospital. In sports, West Michigan Whitecaps return home after a road trip. They'll have a six-game home series beginning tomorrow night against Fort Wayne. The 2026 NBA Summer League in Las Vegas starts later this week. And the United States plays Belgium in the World Cup Soccer Tournament's round of 16 at 8 o'clock tonight.
9: A summer-like day with plenty of sunshine and highs reaching the low 80s. Winds from the north at 5 to 10 miles per hour and overnight lows near 60. A bit warmer into a Tuesday in the upper 80s. Tracking West Michigan's weather, I'm Storm Team 8 meteorologist Sarah Flynn.
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1: And Buck, we are rolling through the Monday edition of the program. Biggest story in the world. Whether or not a U.S. soccer player was going to play tonight. Balogun, the best goal scorer for the United States soccer team, given a red card. President Trump helped to get that red card suspended and or rescinded, depending on which verb you want to use. And so many people out there are weighing in across the entirety of the nation. Everybody is fired up on this. And we got a bunch of talkbacks. Buck, you were asking if I ever got a red card. And we have Brian in Corona, California, a very experienced soccer referee from high school. He agreed with us. Red cards are not that common. Cut C.
15: Hey, guys. Very experienced high school soccer referee here and other club, et cetera. But to back up what Clay said, so I have refereed high school for over 10 years, and I have done plenty of my boys' varsity and girls' varsity games. I have a lot of other thoughts, but I will share that I can count the number of red cards I've given on one hand, and that's in over 10 years of refereeing high school. So number of red cards, I can count them on one hand. And I do still have all my fingers after the 4th of July.
0: I got to tell you, man, I think it's the basic standard for red card, having played a fair amount of soccer in my life. It should be a clear, willful violation. Like, for example, I actually agree with this. We haven't talked about this. The thing where, so guys, I didn't know about this until, I think they just changed the rule pretty recently. You can cover your mouth to say something and you get a red card, which is an enormous penalty immediately. And it's because so many of these soccer players would cover their mouths, I guess, knowing they're on TV and stuff. And they would say, by the way, this is in Europe. It's not in America. This would happen. This is a Europe thing. They would say racial slurs, but cover their mouths. So they could basically say like the ugliest kind of things you could say to some members of the other team and try to get away with it. So now you get an immediate red card. I'm going to say this, Clay. I actually agree with that rule, because covering your mouth so you can talk smack, but like not be held to account for what you're saying is a little punk move. It's a punk. I fake being hurt in soccer kind of a move, which is another thing that you can get a yellow card for diving. So I'm with that, but red card should be for trying to hurt someone, basically, which we all know what that looks like in a sport. Throwing an elbow, taking somebody out from behind, going for their knees.
1: Back in the day, some people will remember this. Zinedine Zidane, who is one of the greatest players of all time, headbutted someone in a game and got
0: chest,
1: red card.
0: Which was a super weird move, by the way.
1: It was.
0: You don't headbutt in the chest. That's a very French thing. Headbutt someone in the face, like the Scottish know that.
1: It was a weird move, but it was the equivalent kind of throwing a punch. And
0: didn't
1: so
0: Eric Cantona try to fly kick a guy in the stands?
1: Yes.
0: Remember that? He was a very famous player in the 90s, and he tried to kick with his cleats on a fan talking smack and like jump kick him in the face. There's video of it.
1: Yeah, like so there are some examples of, but I agree in general that it should be pretty extreme. We got a bunch of callers. Rob in North Carolina has got a take, and I'm going to let him give this take, but also it is Joe in Huntington Beach, California, out in the OC. Joe had this to say, cut D, and then I'll let Rob in North Carolina build on it.
16: So this whole suspension reversal, as though it's unprecedented, it's not. Ronaldo of Portugal actually had his suspension suspended. He had received a 3-match suspension for an elbow in a pre-qualifier. He served one in another pre-qualifier match, and then the other two were pushed back a full year by FIFA.
1: Yeah, it's true. So Ronaldo is about to play in a game against Spain here in the next half hour or so, I believe, Buck. And because he is such a huge global superstar, he's around 40 years old, this is his last World Cup, they decided to waive the 2-game suspension that he was supposed to serve in the actual tournament.
0: Yeah, and it's funny too. Ronaldo really comes across like the kind of the bad guy in the Ronaldo versus Messi greatest of all time, the GOAT conversation. Messi, not just because I'm here in South Florida where he's kind of a god. Messi is this incredible player, arguably the greatest of all time, I think. A lot of people would argue. And is very, very humble and very, like, his teammates all love him. He's very understated and everything else. And Ronaldo will actually say, like, I'm the greatest player that's ever played. It's just interesting, these different athletes taking this different approach to it. But, yeah, Ronaldo's kind of, he comes across a little bit like a jerk. Very good athlete, though.
1: My son is a monster Ronaldo fan. And he is downstairs, my 15-year-old, he is downstairs right now, cannot wait. But this is partly connected to the FIFA video game you talked about, Buck.
0: Yeah.
1: Kids today have huge favorites in international soccer. that they wouldn't have otherwise had because of that video game, really. I mean, it took soccer to a different level.
0: We got to have also Alexi Lalas, our friend on from Fox Sports, Clay, your good buddy, because I need him to explain to me how well he really does get along with Thierry Henry and Zlatan Ibrahimovic, because there's a lot of chatter online that there's, particularly with Zlatan, I think Thierry is very much a gentleman, but Zlatan can be a little surly, and there's some Alexi Zlatan heat that people hear about. I don't know if that's just all for the cameras, but
1: I think it's mostly cameras, and I'll say it because I was on the Fox lot Tuesday of last week, hanging out and with the entire Fox World.
0: They're
1: Cup
0: a great
1: team.
0: Commentary team, by the way. That's helped Alexi with those two guys. They're a great commentary squad. It actually has really added to this World Cup for the English speakers.
1: Well, and by the way, I know we got a lot of people who listen to us in Seattle behind enemy lines, so to speak. They're all up there and will be doing a pregame show from Seattle. It's going to be electric. It will be like the best big noon college game day, college football environment that you have ever seen. Seattle Patriots are out in force. Maybe one of the most remarkable things about this U.S. Men's World Cup run so far, Buck, they got people in San Francisco and Seattle decked head to toe in red, white, and blue chanting USA, USA.
0: I think soccer as a sport in this country skews Democrat pretty considerably. So
1: it's true. And actually, I think that's starting to fade a little bit, but there's a tension in the United States because the rest of the world, the soccer fan is sort of the, lower socioeconomic class. It is the sport of the common man. Here in general, soccer has been the sport of sort of the wealthy and the liberal.
0: It's a lot of upper middle class suburban kids, actually. I mean, you look at where our top American soccer players come from, a lot of them played in, you know, like the suburbs of L.A. or like Long Island, New York area. And, you know, this is places, those are the places where you have, it's different than, for example, basketball, which has a very, very urban, background and a lot of, you know, courts in the inner cities, et cetera. So
1: I mentioned this before, by the way. Rob in North Carolina wanted to weigh in. What you got for us?
17: Hey guys, thanks for taking my call. Appreciate it. It's a privilege to be on the line with the 282-2882 number, Godspeed Rush. And the Huntington Beach fellow with the Ronaldo take, yeah, that's exactly my take. I mean, it's an apples to apples comparison to what FIFA did with Ronaldo versus how they handled the Balogun situation, with the exception of the fact that Balogun was issued a red card was a mistake based on FIFA's protocols anyway. Their protocol requires reviews of that nature to use slow motion replay only if there's point of contact possession of the ball and somebody makes a dangerous play to dislodge the ball, like a dangerous slide tackle, kick him at that aspect. A situation like the other night with Bosnia, two players, nobody has clear possession, and they're just fighting for the ball. The referee can make a decision in real time to give a red card, but he didn't do that. The video assist ref called him over to make a call based on slow motion, and that's against the protocol. So in my book, FIFA's just doing what FIFA should have done. They looked at the situation and realized there was an error, and they're going to let him play.
0: Can I share something with you? Thank you for our caller. By the way, Rob, we totally agree with you. Clay and I were talking about this. I think this is a really interesting way to put this. Clay, if Kamala Harris were the president now, all other things, you know, being equal, I think you and I would both agree that it's less likely that she could get the red card overturned just because she's Kamala Harris and, you know, she just wouldn't have the force of personality that Trump does. But I also think that Kamala supporters, Democrats in this country, wouldn't want her to get it overturned. That they would view that as unfair to the rest of the world and an undue influence by the Americans. What say you?
1: I think it's 100% right. I don't think Kamala would have even attempted to get this overturned in any way. And I like what, and I do think, I mean, you might say, hey, that is a relatively inconsequential example of the difference in leadership, but I do think it goes to the crucible issue here. And let me hit you with this. I think ultimately a lot of what you learn in law school is how to determine who should be the decider. A huge part of what we argue about in all political related Supreme Court cases is who is entitled to make a decision. You know, I'll give you an example. Is it a agency that was created by Congress, or is it the president of the United States, right? Who is the decider is the ultimate question that a lot of Supreme Court cases come down to. Here is a big picture question. Strip it away from soccer that I think many of you out there can just think about in the context of soccer. If a wrong decision is made, and there is an opportunity to rectify the wrong decision, but it requires a modification potentially of existing rules, should you do it or not? Wrong decision is made. How do you rectify the wrong decision? Do you wear it? Hey, there's errors made. Or do you try to rectify it? Really, this is the whole debate of instant replay in sports in general, right? Because for a long time, people just said, well, decisions even out. And when some of you will say, well, the hand of God decision never evened out. That was a goal scored with a hand, and it was completely wrong. Should we or should we not fix things that are wrongly decided? To me, we should. The goal of justice, as it were, should be to get things right. Here, FIFA got something wrong. President looked at it. A lot of strong officials in the president's orbit looked at it, and they got it fixed. And the goal should be to rectify wrongs, to me, when decision makers make poor choices. So this doesn't... leave aside the soccer element of it. I think it really is kind of a question of, do you just wear the wrong decision and grapple and deal with the consequences of a poor choice, or do you try to fix it? To me, you try to fix it.
18: Obviously, but we're winners here. You know what I'm saying? We like things to go the way they're supposed to go, and we're not always rooting against America, which so many, including here in America, even in something that would seem as trivial as a sporting contest, like to do. It's pretty astonishing to see people in this country that are supposed to be representing the viewpoint of millions, whether they're in politics or they're in commentary, and they're like, yeah, no, I think that it'd be better for Belgium to be like, what is that? What kind of a bizarre mentality? But it's very widespread. They really like to see us torn down. I guess they're just so unhappy with themselves that they just reflect that onto everything else.
1: I will also say, Buck, I do think this is a story also about relationships. Ultimately, there are relatively few people who decide everything, right? Ultimately, I was talking about deciders. There is a person, the CEO, whoever it is. Trump has a really good relationship with Gianni Infantino. And I think that mattered here in terms of the way this result happened. There was no relationship with Biden, for instance. Would Infantino have taken a call from Biden or Kamala? I'm not even sure that he would have. Look, I had an awesome July 4th at Mount Rushmore, our nation's history, something to celebrate. 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
36: 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We'll explain also traffic and weather together. 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Coming up tomorrow morning on West Michigan's Morning News, the latest from the NATO summit from Turkey. What are they talking about and who are the key players? 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
18: Welcome back in here to Clay and Buck. We'll get some more of your calls and topics here momentarily. We are both basking in the glow of an incredibly successful and glorious celebration of America's 250th birthday this past weekend. We hope you all had a great time, enjoyed some delicious food, great time with friends and family, some fireworks, and just reflected on America. This place is incredible. It really is. And we are very blessed to be a part of it. And we always should remember that. Quick podcast listener talk back here from Joe. This is G from Galveston, Texas. Hit it.
37: Hey, Clay and Buck. Now that Flo Balogun's been cleared to play, what he should be doing right now is practicing his Trump dance. So when he does score tonight against Belgium, he can rip that one off on the field. That would be great.
18: I'm going to say I totally agree. That'd be amazing to pull out a Trump dance after a goal.
1: If he did the Trump dance, if he scored a goal and did the Trump dance. Who just gave us that idea? We need to tweet that out.
18: Joe from Galveston, Texas. Amazing.
1: Joe from Galveston, Texas. I love this idea. If he did the Trump dance, Europe would lose its mind. I love every bit of that idea. That's a great idea.
18: Yeah, I think it's, man, It's going to be quite a night. How many people do you think are going to be watching tonight, Clay? Do we have some sense of that this game?
1: Yeah, I texted with one of my buddies who is one of the top guys at Fox Sports in the data department, and he said certainly over 30 million, and it could approach, using Telemundo too, nearly 40 plus million. As many people, to put that in context, Buck, as watched Nancy Kerrigan, Tanya Harding back in the day after the knee, 1992, I think, Lillehammer Olympics. That's how much it's gripping now the cultural conversation.
18: It's a big deal, guys. We'll talk about more about America and the scene here. And Clay might even have a little political update for us about something going on up in Maine, or at least some rumblings of something that people are... Some people are saying they're talking about things with that Senate race. We've got some other stories coming in. We're going to be bringing you up to all the latest, so stick around. Hour 3 coming up.
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11: Good afternoon. It's 2 o'clock, 84 degrees at the lakeshore, 85 and sunny in Grand Rapids. I'm James Gimmel, Wood Radio News. A preliminary hearing being held Monday for the suspect charged with the assassination of Charlie Kirk last year. Fox's Matt Finn with the latest from Provo, Utah.
0: The prosecution has been questioning its first witness, a police officer who was on the campus of Utah Valley University last September when Charlie was shot and killed. When the officer started describing the moments that he heard the gunfire that likely killed Charlie Kirk, Erica Kirk and Charlie's parents left the courtroom. Tyler Robinson inside has been closely paying attention to the testimony and exhibits. This is the first time Erica Kirk has attended one of the court proceedings here. Our reporter in the courtroom says Erica is sitting next to Charlie's mom, and Erica put her head on the shoulder of Charlie's mom at one point. Also, Donald Trump Jr. inside the courtroom.
11: Prosecutors say they intend to seek the death penalty against Robinson if he's convicted. Our top local story, a Michigan Democrat pulls the plug on her bid for U.S. Senate. Fox's Jeff Manasso has the latest.
3: A month before the party primary, Michigan Democrat State Senator Mallory McMorrow, who is trailing in the polls, suspending her campaign for U.S. Senate, vowing on social media,
12: "Whoever wins this primary on August 4th will have my full support."
3: McMorrow's departure leaves a two-person contest between moderate Haley Stevens, who has the backing of the establishment, and progressive Abdul El Sayed, who's backed by Democrat socialists like Bernie Sanders, in a battle to fill an open Senate seat being vacated by retiring Democrat Gary Peters. The primary winner is expected to face Republican Mike Rogers this fall.
11: Stevens and El Sayed will participate in a Democratic debate tomorrow night at the Wood TV 8 studios. It gets underway at 7 o'clock. A Republican debate in the race for governor will take place at the same time and location on Thursday night. Candidates Mike Cox, John James, and Perry Johnson will participate in that debate. On the Democratic side, Secretary of State Jocelyn Benson says she's been endorsed by the Michigan League of Conservation Voters in her campaign to become the next governor. She held a media briefing at the 6th Street Bridge this morning in Grand Rapids. With the Grand River as a backdrop, the Democratic candidate for governor talked about the importance of protecting the environment.
13: "We all have our ongoing responsibility to keep these natural resources safe and clean for all of us and for generations to come. That's why I'm proud to be a candidate for governor in this state with a strong, bold environmental plan."
11: That audio from Wood TV. In sports tonight, the United States plays Belgium at 8 o'clock in the World Cup tournament, round of 16.
14: A summer-like day with plenty of sunshine and highs reaching the low 80s. Winds from the north at 5 to 10 miles per hour and overnight lows near 60. A bit warmer into a Tuesday in the upper 80s. Tracking West Michigan's weather, I'm Storm Team 8 meteorologist Sarah Flynn.
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18: Everything kids.

0: we've done, what we continue to do. And they kind of blithely roll around with no guidance whatsoever. So therefore, you're peeling off about 30% of the population that when you ask them, are you proud of the country? They can't figure out, well, why would I be proud of the country? My teacher tells me it's a bad place. Or my parents don't have any connection to the country at all. None. So why be proud?
1: Well, let me ask you this, because I am laying out the case that this midterm election year, we are looking at uncharted waters. There's never been any major political party that has adopted extremism the way this Democratic Party has, as represented by, and I won't go through their record, but Tallarico and El Sayed, who, you know, campaigns with Hassan Piker, who says America deserved 9/11, or the idiot Graham Plattner with his Nazi tattoo. But it's running deeper and it's more profound than I think that most people know. Now, we had the election in Colorado last night, or the three people that were supported by Mamdani in your great state of New York. I told you to get the hell out of there a long time ago. Even though you went to Harvard, you didn't listen to me. I think I gave you very good advice, Mr. O'Reilly, but that's okay. You don't have to listen to me. Look at one woman in particular, and she just unseated this longtime serving member of Congress. She's called for the government to seize the means of production. She wants government to take all private property in people's homes. She has called for police to be abolished, wants to abolish America's prisons, America's borders. She doesn't want anyone deported, not even illegal immigrants convicted of rape and murder. The day after October the 7th, she attended a pro-Hamas rally in Times Square and brags about using the American flag to wipe her hands. Now, I can go on, but there are two things happening simultaneously that I want your thoughts on. The fact that these candidates are winning and they're winning big, the fact that they now dominate the Democratic Party. But the bigger question to me is where are the so-called moderates in the Democratic Party? The likes of Chuck Schumer, Hakeem Jeffries, they seem paralyzed with fear if they dare to challenge or even criticize even a guy with a Nazi tattoo. Bill O'Reilly, let me put it this way. If I found out you had a Nazi tattoo for 20 years, you wouldn't be on this program right now.
0: Fair enough. If you're carrying around a Nazi tattoo, that's worse than a Nazi tattoo. It's a SS, and they were the exterminators in a concentration camp. But the essential question is, what about the Democratic Party? Now, there is some pushback from people like Rahm Emanuel, and even James Carville understands. Yeah, I don't think he sympathizes with the Republicans at all, but he understands the destructive nature.
1: I can give you the full list. Okay, you've got Van Jones, you got Rambo Deadfish, even Carville spoke out, and you've got one guy, one elected Democratic official, and his name is John Fetterman. No other elected Democrat dares to challenge this radicalism. Why?
0: Because the money, because the money's coming from the radical left. We did a report the other night on the No Spin News about Soros has already pumped more than $100 million already into the midterm elections. And these politicians don't want to cut themselves off from the gravy train, which is incredibly funded. You know, the guy in China, Singham, what he's doing at the behest of the Beijing government.
1: There's a lot on him today in the news. I've been reading all about him.
0: Yeah. Now, I broke that story in January, and I said, look, this is part of the Chinese communist plan to undermine our system, our capitalistic system, with money. And so they bought the silence of many moderate Democrats. Nancy Pelosi's handpicked person, Wiener, out in San Francisco, they almost beat him up, Hannity. They almost beat him up. He had to flee a public event because they don't like his stand on Gaza. And he's Jewish. That's part of the reason they don't like him. So let me
1: leap forward a little bit because I don't want to. I think we agree on the radicalism. I will say that the Democratic Party is now a party full of moral cowards. I think Chuck Schumer is a moral, gutless coward. He has no moral clarity. The only thing he's clinging to is a desire to remain the minority leader in name only, the same with Hakeem Jeffries, and they don't dare take on this radical base. So put all of that aside. So we're now heading into a midterm. These are uncharted waters. I don't think historian Bill O'Reilly can give me another example in American history, the great historian that you are, that is similar to the moment we're living in now. What is going to be the impact on this midterm election year when historically the party out of power, they tend to pick up seats in the House and the Senate? How does this play out?
0: It depends, but I can give you an example of how this country was involved in this kind of strife, and that's during the Revolutionary War. So on Thursday night, we have a special on News Nation that we explain this. Half of the colonists did not want to leave England, wanted the king to remain, telling them how to live and what to do. Half. And a lot of them fought with muskets against Washington and the freedom fighters, the rebels. Okay, that's the only one. The Civil War was different. Okay, but the Revolutionary War, you had a divided country that descended into violence, okay, over who was going to run the show. And that's what you have now, exactly what you had. The Democrats want Washington, a radicalized Washington, to run everything. Everything.
1: All right, so walk me through how this plays out. I don't see Graham Plattner winning Maine over Susan Collins. I don't think Al Sayed out campaigning with Hassan Piker, who blames America for 9/11. I don't see him winning in Michigan. I don't see, you know, six gender, God is non-binary Tallarico winning in Texas. I think ultimately you do have a radicalized base in the Democratic Party. They will show up. They will vote. But I don't think that independence in this country, and you've kind of prided yourself over the years of trying to be more in the middle and be objective and be more of a journalist. I'm more of a conservative. Fair enough. I don't see mainstream America that works hard, plays by the rules, obeys the laws, raise their kids, take them to church. I don't see those people voting for these people.
0: If I had to bet, I'd bet against all three of the people that you just named. I think that Collins will win in Maine by a fairly wide margin. Michigan will be tighter because you have the ethnic vote there. And in Texas, I can't see this guy beating Paxton, but Paxton's not a good candidate.
1: Okay. Bill O'Reilly, I will give you $10,000 to your favorite charity if you can name the other four genders, because Tallarico claims there are six genders, not two genders.
0: Well, that's because he wants all the genders to vote.
1: No, but you're not even attempting to answer the question. All right, Mr. O'Reilly, all things Simple Man, all things Bill O'Reilly of BillO'Reilly.com. Thank you, sir.
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17: Good afternoon. It's 3:30, 83 degrees on the lakeshore and in Grand Rapids. I'm Emma Olson. This is Wood Radio News. Our top national story, OPEC Plus nations say they'll boost oil production.
18: The group, which includes Saudi Arabia, Russia, Iraq, Kuwait, Kazakhstan, Algeria, and Oman, will ramp up output to 188,000 barrels a day starting in August. It's the fifth increase announced in 5 months. Oil prices have recently dropped back down to pre-Iran war levels. I'm at Matt and Sen.
17: 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That event is presented by various partners and will open at 2 p.m. with the final match starting at 3 p.m. Admission is free, but tickets must be reserved online. 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
19: 131 northbound is sluggish after 54. Accident off on the right shoulder. And Kalamazoo at Marketplace Drive. Police on the scene of a crash. You're now getting that taken care of. Wilson at Butterworth is an accident. Now, east Beltline at 4 Mile, that accident is out of the way. We're watching traffic on 96 east and west right now. Moving pretty well. No accidents to slow you down. And no reported accidents on 196. I'm Rick Shrimp with traffic.
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20: Plenty of sunshine across West Michigan with high temperatures reaching the low 80s this afternoon. Winds are coming from the north at 5 to 10 miles per hour. It is relatively calm at the lakeshore. Overnight lows dropping down to near 60. Tuesday and Wednesday expecting to be a bit warmer with highs in the upper 80s. A chance for showers arrives Thursday and Friday, and there are signs that 90s could make a return as we look ahead to next week. Tracking West Michigan's weather, I'm Storm Team 8 meteorologist Sarah Flynn.
17: 83 degrees and sunny on the lake shore and in Grand Rapids. 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I'm Emma Olson on West Michigan's news, weather, and traffic station. 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
0: Welcome. The World Cup is underway and it's been incredible. 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
1: 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This is the Sean Hannity Show. This was a big decision yesterday. We had Riley Gaines on Hannity last night. For women that have had to compete with biological men, I don't think people fully recognize the trauma, the difficulty, the challenges that people have had to face. Title IX was designed to allow women to have the same opportunities as men when it comes to collegiate sports. That means the same number of scholarships, et cetera, et cetera. And it has worked out phenomenally well for young female athletes. And it's just been great. And then all of a sudden this becomes, you know, put this in the category of an issue that I never really thought I'd be talking about when I started my radio career just a couple of years ago. So the U.S. Supreme Court, there's an article out there. Mary Kate Marshall wrote it. The U.S. Supreme Court just moved us closer to leveling the playing field. It says, in a decision that defends justice and biological reality, the court upheld laws in West Virginia and Idaho that preserve fairness and safety for female athletes by keeping men out of women's sports. I mean, it's hard to imagine that so many Democrats this year, and this goes back to, I think, the most important midterm elections in our lifetime, that there are so many Democrats, you know, that are out there still championing the right of men to play women's sports and the right of men to be in women's locker rooms. I really don't understand the mindset here There are biological differences between men and women. I look at somebody like, you know, Tallarico, who's running for Senate in Texas, and he thinks there's six genders, and he thinks God is non-binary, and he is championing the right of biological men to have access to abortion. Maybe I have to go back to school. Maybe I need to update my classes in biology, because I didn't even know that was physically possible. But anyway, the Supreme Court affirming a very clear meaning of the law, common sense, and the Supreme Court's decision affirming the state's government ability to recognize the inherent, frankly, obvious biological differences between men and women. And in doing so, the justices, they threw cold water on years of what has been a cultural, political pressure to deny that simple reality, that simple truth. Anyway, so we are trying to get to the bottom of this. Anyway, here to weigh in on this is Kristen Wagoner. She's the president and CEO of Alliance Defending Freedom, and they are the nation's top legal group that has been fighting to protect women's sports and biological reality. And by the way, she is joined by her client, Mary Kate Marshall, who wrote the piece I was just reading from, who happened to be a former collegiate athlete who ran track and cross country at Idaho State University. And she and her teammate, Madison Kenyon, who both received scholarship to run track, and she had invested years and years of effort into becoming the great runner she was and is, and she felt the thrill when she finished a race. But that was, you know, swept away when she and her teammates were then displaced by a male athlete. Now, I've had two of my own children that are into athletics, and, you know, the amount of time, effort, energy, sacrifice that goes into being an athlete, whatever sport it happens to be, it's an enormous amount of sacrifice for these young people. Anyway, we welcome both of you to the program. Let me ask you, Mary Kate, because you live this. What was it like for you? I've talked to Riley Gaines at length about it, but what was it like for you?
3: Well, growing up, I was always into sports, and I always dreamed about being a collegiate athlete. And the hours that goes into that, the sacrifice, and then getting to the collegiate level, getting a scholarship, getting an education, and then being told that I have to compete against a man. Stepping on the line, seeing him next to me, knowing that the race hadn't even started, but the result was already in. Like, it's deflating, and it's unfair.
1: You know, and to do that, I can imagine it's deflating. When it first happened to you, what was running through your head? You know, again, when I started radio a number of decades ago, I don't think this was an issue that was on my mind that I'd ever be talking about. And here we are.
3: Yeah, I never thought this would be an issue. Our coach sat us down before our first cross country season that we were going to be competing against him, and told us he had taken the year off to transition. So we were unsure, but it was clear as day after the first race that this was unfair. He beat out a bunch of women, pushed my teammate off the podium, and yeah, we were afraid for what was next if this was allowed to keep happening.
1: Yeah, let me get your involvement in all of this, Kristen Wagoner, because you really went to the mat for Mary Kate and for other people as well. Tell us about your involvement in this case and what this decision yesterday by the Supreme Court means to you.
5: We're rejoicing. We're just so delighted. But I do think it's important not just for Americans to understand what happened yesterday, but what it took to get there, because it's tenacity, and it's required by all of us. First of all, Maddie and MK, they have been courageous. They aren't just former athletes. They were actual parties to the U.S. Supreme Court case yesterday. So we heard a lot, and you'll hear a lot in the media about this boy who identifies as a girl in the case. But Maddie and MK were also, they were representing the girls in the case. And, you know, they took a lot of heat for that for a number of years, 6 years. And I'm just grateful for their courage, as well as the attorneys general of both Idaho and West Virginia, who we were able to represent these athletes in the case, as well as the states of Idaho and West Virginia. But that team was led by those courageous attorneys general. So in terms of what the court's decision was, it basically told us what we all already knew. Biology is real, and it matters in sports. But it highlighted the fact that neither the Constitution nor Title IX require an overhaul of girls' sports, and that we are right to make the distinction in sports on sex. That's the clearest, most objective, workable line. So it was a great victory, but what it answered was whether the 27 states that have passed laws to protect women and girls can still do so. So we're going on to the 23 states to fix those as well.
1: I mean, Kristen, would you define my viewpoint as toxic masculinity if I just pointed out what I think is pretty obvious, is that generally speaking, and there are exceptions, that men biologically are stronger than women physically. Doesn't mean they're better, doesn't mean they're smarter, doesn't mean women don't have incredible gifts that men don't have. It just means that biologically, men physically, overall, in most cases, not all cases, tend to be stronger than women. Is that a fair statement?
5: Yes, and it's what the court actually found yesterday, which was thrilling. I mean, there's overwhelming science to this. Yes, we can see it with our own eyes, but it also, there's overwhelming science that says they're stronger, they hit harder, they jump higher, they run faster, bigger lungs, bigger aerobic capacity, bigger hearts. I mean, there's just no question that we're made differently, and those differences should be celebrated, not erased. The court's decision, the majority decision, was written by Justice Kavanaugh. And I have to tell you, after 10 years of working on this, we filed the first case in 2017 on behalf of high school athletes. After 10 years of working through this, to finally see Justice Kavanaugh write this decision, you can tell he's a father of girls, he's a coach of girls, and he said the girls matter. And in the case, the male who was at issue in the West Virginia case, during just a couple years, he displaced 470 girls 1,400 times, took two regional championships and a state championship away from those girls. And then he threatened our client, who was on his team, with sexual assault as well in the locker room, referring to his male genitalia and what he was going to do to the woman. Girls don't talk like that. So again, it's, as you led in your comments, it's not just about sports. It's about privacy. It's about safety. And it's about celebrating who we were created to be, male and female.
1: So what do you think the ramifications of this are? When Title IX was first created, I actually think it was a very good thing for women because it gave them an equal playing field. Historically, prior to Title IX, scholarships, athletic scholarships, would tend to go to men and men's sports. But you see an explosion in terms of women's sports. I don't care if it's the WNBA or, you know, they even have a women's professional hockey league now. I mean, whatever sport it happens to be, women are competing at the highest levels, but they're competing against other women.
5: You're absolutely right. And the court in the decision itself documented those facts. There was a significant amount of briefing that occurred that went, you know, to talk about what happened over the last 50 years. Why was Title IX important? It was important because girls weren't getting equal opportunities. And it wasn't just on the athletic field. It was, curriculum. There was discrimination on the basis of what classes you could enroll in, discrimination on what majors you could specialize in college. But in terms of the athletic competitions, we know that, for example, women's sports accounted for only 2% of annual college athletic spending prior to 1972. And this statute has led to much more significant spending, but also significantly more women participating. And 94% of senior female executives, they participated in collegiate athletics because it doesn't just produce strong bodies. It also can produce strong minds, character, and virtue.
1: All right, quick break. More on the Supreme Court decision as it relates to men, biological men playing women's sports. More with Kristen Wagner on the other side. Also, we'll continue more with Mary Kate. She wrote this op-ed on FoxNews.com yesterday. This was a big win for her and much more. Coming up straight ahead, 800-941-SHAWN, our number. We'll get to your calls also coming up.
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11: Here's something pretty disturbing I discovered while researching this podcast. This is what it actually says on the Los Angeles Police Department website. The site states that the Adult Missing Persons Unit investigates 3,200 cases a month. And 70% of those missing people are found or returned voluntarily within 2 or 3 days. It goes on to explain, and I quote here, "Since being a missing person is not a crime, police are given a very limited role while conducting these types of investigations." At the bottom of the webpage, it gets more disturbing. There's a section titled, "What if they never returned?" And here's the official police advice. In such situations, you may want to enlist the services of a private investigator to assist in your search. If you can't afford a PI, the police elaborate, quote, "Another option would be to contact the Salvation Army, which has a missing persons locator program." There is not a single sentence on the LAPD website that would lead a loved one of a missing person to have any faith that the police would properly investigate it. What the LAPD is basically saying is, if someone you love goes missing, don't overreact. They'll probably turn up, unless they don't, in which case you should get someone besides the police to look into it. All this is my way of saying, if the police took missing persons cases as seriously as they do, say, bank robberies, I wouldn't have had to do this podcast in the first place and end up chasing a violent criminal halfway around the country. I'm Neil Strauss, and you can hear the full story of To Live and Die in L.A.
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1: More fallout from yesterday's Supreme Court decision as it relates to biological men and women's sports. We continue with Kristen Wagoner, and Mary Kate is with us. You know, you wrote, Mary Kate, and you and Madison wrote this op-ed. It was featured on FoxNews.com yesterday. You wrote, we didn't compete to win participation trophies. We didn't train to lose before even stepping at the starting line. So we're very grateful that now, by supporting states' legal authority to keep men out of women's sports, the court has reasserted decades-long efforts to promote women's athletics as separate and apart from men's sports. Let me ask you this question. If there are enough trans athletes and they want to have their own athletic league, would you be against that?
3: I can't really speak to that. I just know what I know, that women competing against women is fair and men competing against men is fair. So beyond that, I can't really say.
1: I bet that you could outrun me by a long shot because you've been training. You know, one thing that I learned from Riley Gaines, you know, she would spend about 8 hours a day in the pool training, and she did that for years of her life. How many hours a day as an athlete were you training before you participated in collegiate sports?
3: Well, in high school, just getting myself to the level to get a scholarship, I was doing 5 hours a day before school, after school, lifting weights, as well as just the sacrifice of my diet, my lifestyle. And it's special. It's led me to where I am today. So to have that challenged by men is deflating.
1: Would you say it ruined your experience, something that you had aspired to your whole life, and then this happened?
3: I would say a part of it, but the friendships that I made, the career I'm in now, like where it's led me, that can't be taken away by any man.
1: Well, we really appreciate your courage, and I'm very grateful to you also, Kristen Wagoner, for what you did and you know, putting in the time, the effort, the support. I'm sure a lot of money was spent on this process of getting to the Supreme Court. It's not easy to get there, and then to win is even harder. Congratulations to both of you, and I think this is going to help young women many, many decades to come, and you should be very proud of that.
5: Well, thank you so much. Thanks for sharing the truth about biology, because it does matter.
1: You know, I was thinking after Tallarico said that he's fighting for the right of biological men to have abortions, I thought I had to go back to school and take more biology classes, because I don't remember biological men being capable of having babies. I just don't remember, but I might be wrong. It's possible. But I'm learning more every day. He says there are six genders. I can only name two. So we're trying to get answers to all of these very important questions before the midterm election. Anyway, appreciate you both. Thank you. 800-941-SEAN if you want to be a part of the program. 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
19: Good afternoon. It's 4 o'clock, 83 degrees on the lakeshore and in Grand Rapids. I'm Emma Olson for Wood Radio News. Our top national story, prosecutors in Utah are trying to make their case against accused Charlie Kirk murderer Tyler Robinson as Kirk's widow looks on. Robinson's attorney, Catherine Nestor, cross-examined former Utah Valley University police officer Chris Bagley about the security in place near the rooftop where the shooter allegedly positioned themselves.
20: Was anybody around that was law enforcement?
21: No.
20: Nobody on the roof?
21: No.
20: Nobody on the stairway?
21: No.
20: Nobody on the walkway?
21: No.
19: The team of prosecutors aim to convince a judge they have enough evidence to try Tyler Robinson and seek the death penalty. Our top local story, 4 people are injured following a shooting in southeast Grand Rapids. The shooting happened early Sunday morning near the Madison Church Square campus. Police say the shooting stemmed from an incident involving a large group of people, leaving 3 adults and a 16-year-old hospitalized in unknown conditions. No arrests have been made. Wood Radio News, time is 4:01.
22: We have 131 northbound after 28th, a breakdown on the right shoulder, and 131 northbound after 54th. The accident here is on the right shoulder, and crews are there. Now, Wilson at Butterworth, that crash has cleared. Kalamazoo at Marketplace, the cleanup underway of an accident. And again, watch for some slowdowns there. We do have that ramp, 131 northbound, the off-ramp to Cherry, at shut down for a little while longer for construction. I'm Rick Schrempf with traffic.
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6: This is Lee Habib, host of Our American Stories. On our next episode, the man behind Iowa's Freedom Rocks shares his story of why he decided to honor America's veterans. You won't want to miss the next episode of Our American Stories.
8: Plenty of sunshine across West Michigan with high temperatures reaching the low 80s this afternoon. Winds are coming from the north at 5 to 10 miles per hour. It is relatively calm at the lakeshore. Overnight lows dropping down to near 60. Tuesday and Wednesday expecting to be a bit warmer with highs in the upper 80s. A chance for showers arrives Thursday and Friday, and there are signs that 90s could make a return as we look ahead to next week. Tracking West Michigan's weather, I'm Storm Team 8 meteorologist Sarah Flynn.
19: 83 degrees on the lake shore and in Grand Rapids. 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Michigan's new budget is locked in.
21: And with it, $68.5 million in funding for small businesses, community growth, and entrepreneurship. Pure Michigan, that campaign to promote the state, will get $9 million in continued funding. There's $5.3 million to help coordinate port activity and to attract federal and private investment through the establishment of a maritime and port facility office. There's also a continuation of the Working Families Tax Credit and $15.9 million to support MyStem programs to increase the number of students who are college and career ready upon high school graduation. Overall, there's a lot in this 1,000-page budget. Ryan Recker for the Michigan News Network.
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23: There are over 100 events put on by different community organizations, businesses in the region, all on a variety of different topics. And it's all tech related, but it's not just for techies. So there truly is something for everybody.
19: Andrea Ronkma is Tech Week's lead organizer and senior vice president of business development at The Right Place. She was a guest on West Michigan's Morning News. Tech Week will run for 5 days in mid-September. The river restoration has been 18 years in the making, and work has finally begun. If you've been downtown, you've seen a lot of heavy equipment both in and out of the water. Mike Stahl, River Restoration Project Manager for the City of Grand Rapids, was on West Michigan's Morning News.
24: We started last week by installing a number of protective measures like turbidity curtains and extra rock around some of the bridge piers. And now this week we're moving into creating the isolation system for the first feature we're going to be constructing between Onabwin Park and the Tuas Place.
19: The project, which will take 2 years to complete, will see the dams removed along with natural rocks being put into place, all while protecting the river's fragile ecosystem. Wood Radio News time is 4:05.
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0: must be found.
1: If you're hearing this, you should be concerned about the Asian longhorn beetle, an invasive species that's destroying our trees. But you can help. Look for the signs and help stop the beetle.
0: Look up, look down, look around, look up, look down, look around. In the trees and on the ground, 'cause the ALB must be found.
1: Some signs of the ALB are dime-sized holes on tree trunks, a sawdust-like material called frass, and the beetle itself, with a long black body and white spots.
0: Look up, look down, look around, look up, look down, look around. In the trees and on the ground, 'cause the ALB must be found.
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4: When we come back, we'll talk to Ned Ryan, CEO of American Majority, and director of the new documentary, The Thread of Liberty. 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Then we'll get your calls coming up. 800-941-SHAWN. If you want to be a part of the program, we got a great Hannity tonight, 9 Eastern on Fox. Quick break and your calls coming up straight ahead as we continue. This is the best of the Sean Hannity Show. Don't forget, stay tuned for more right after the latest news right here on this radio station. Hey, here's the hard truth. Numbers do not lie. 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We've tracked the price of the S&P 500, gold and silver, over the last 5 years. Now, between January 2022, May 2026, and the peaks and valleys, the results are staggering. Now, the S&P is up a whopping 45%. 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
12: Good afternoon. It's 5 o'clock, 83 degrees on the lake shore and in Grand Rapids. I'm Emma Olson for Wood Radio News. Our top national story, Americans are heading home after the July 4th holiday. NBC's Maggie Vespa reports from Chicago's O'Hare, where security checkpoint lines have been especially long today.
13: TSA warning that this would be a super busy day. This is supposed to be the busiest July 4th travel weekend in close to 15 years. At America's airports, the agency clocking 2.9 million Americans passing through security checkpoints yesterday, and today is expected to be busier.
12: AAA estimates that more than 72 million Americans are traveling 50 miles or more during the Independence Day holiday period this year. Our top local story, two remaining Democratic candidates for Michigan's open U.S. Senate seat will participate in a debate tomorrow night in the Wood TV 8 studios. Another candidate, Mallory McMorrow, dropped out of the race over the weekend after falling behind in recent polls. She made the announcement in a video statement.
14: I may be suspending this campaign, but I am not leaving the fight. So here's what we do next. Every day through November 3rd, we win this Senate seat. And we send Mike Rogers back to Florida for good.
12: Rogers is the Republican candidate for U.S. Senator. Former public health official Abdul El Sayed and Congresswoman Haley Stevens will participate in the televised debate, which will run from 7 p.m. to 8 p.m. It'll be streamed live on woodtv.com as well as right here on Wood Radio. Wood Radio news time is 5:01.
15: Right now, traffic a little heavy on 131 as you make your way northbound as approaching Cherry Street. We had that off-ramp shut down. Now, on 196 between College and Lane, about a five-minute delay here. And getting reports of Lake Michigan Drive between 104th and 96th. Shut down due to an accident. M37 at 68th, we have a crash. Also, 131 now slowing northbound 28th to Hall. Breakdown 131 northbound after 28th report. I'm Rick Schrempf with traffic.
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18: This is Lee Habib, host of Our American Stories. On our next episode, a man shares his moving story of immigrating to America and trading gang life in Chicago for marine life on Paris Island. You won't want to miss the next episode of Our American Stories.
19: Mostly clear skies hold overnight tonight. We'll see sunshine return for our day tomorrow. Temps drop down to about 60 overnight and then climb a little higher for Tuesday. We should see high temps top out close to about 87. Wednesday, another quiet and dry day, just a hot one with highs near 88. Humidity levels will stay kind of on the lower side for both Tuesday and Wednesday, but climb a bit for Thursday, Friday. Shower chances work in too. Tracking West Michigan's weather, I'm Storm Team 8 Chief Meteorologist Ellen Baca.
12: 83 degrees on the lake shore and in Grand Rapids. Wood Radio News time is 5:03. Clemson University is announcing Kevin Guskowitz is staying at Michigan State University. The statement says he made the decision for personal reasons. In May, he agreed to a $1.22 million contract with Clemson and said differing perspectives with the Board of Trustees was the reason for his move. MSU has not commented on the announcement yet. The man who runs a grassroots group dedicated to keeping young people safe has started a mobile golf cart service in downtown Grand Rapids. William McFadden, who runs the Save a Life a Day program, tells Wood TV he had to modify his golf cart into a low-speed vehicle to make it legal to operate under Michigan law. And with the Acrisure Amphitheater now open, the timing was ideal to launch his shuttle service.
20: Friday nights, Friday to Thursday, anytime the amphitheater is open, we run pretty well.
12: A ride costs $10 per person. All proceeds go back to the Save a Life a Day youth program. The average statewide price per gallon of regular unleaded gas has fallen below $4 for the first time since April. AAA Michigan's Adrian Woodland tells us it now stands at $3.96, which is down about 14 cents compared to this time last week.
21: Grand Rapids is about $3.92 a gallon for regular unleaded, and that's down 16 cents compared to this time last week.
12: The Auto Club says recently lower crude oil prices are now being reflected in lower prices at the gas pump. Wood Radio News time is 5:05.
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12: 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I'm Emma Olson on West Michigan's news, weather, and traffic station. 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

0: Why won't Hakeem Jeffries? Why won't other Democrats, but for John Fetterman, you know, dare criticize these people?
1: Well, I mean, it's just like, you know, you think that if you feed the alligators, somehow they're not going to eat you. I can tell you, as a governor down here in Florida, the alligator's still going to eat you. That's just the way it is. And that's the way this movement is there. They're going to devour all these people. We had a little bit of a tussle with Hakeem Jeffries when I was doing the redistricting a couple months ago, and he started threatening Florida. He's like saying, oh, we're going to wage warfare, all this stuff. And I never said anything about the guy. I just kind of ignored him. And so, you know, I responded. But one of the things I was saying was he is a very far left guy. He's this Brooklyn political machine. But yet the far left hates him. They hate Schumer. These are very liberal people. And yet they can never go far enough for this very militant movement. So by them kind of acquiescing to it, all it's doing is it's going to assure that they may be the last to be eaten, but it isn't going to prevent them from being eaten in the end.
0: So in my mind, I can't think of a midterm that has ever been like this. I keep saying these are uncharted waters. In other words, you know, think back 150 years. I can't remember any one major party that has gone so solidly radical as we're witnessing now with the Democratic Party. And I think anybody that claims that they know how this is going to play out, I think they're guessing. I don't even think the issues that will define the outcome of this midterm have even happened yet. I think a lot will depend on the economy, what happens in Iran. I think there are a lot of other factors. But more importantly, here's the question. Are hardworking blue collar Democrats in Pennsylvania, Michigan, Wisconsin, Georgia, North Carolina, are they going to go along with this new adopted radicalism and the silence, the deafening silence of the so-called leaders of the Democratic Party?
1: Well, they didn't in 2024. And as much as I had no interest in Kamala Harris as a candidate and obviously opposed her vigorously, these people are to her left in this 2026 cycle. I mean, there's no question about it. In 2024, the public wanted a change from the Biden-Harris regime. But part of it was, I think, that they thought Biden-Harris went too far left, and they did. But this is much further left than that. So I think midterms are usually a referendum on the party in power, the people that don't like the direction, they're motivated to vote. And that's why we've seen these swings. But I think this midterm is more a choice. Is it a choice to turn the reins of power over to people that, quite frankly, hate this country and are more radical than what we've seen in the Democratic Party in many years? And that's saying something, because the Democratic Party's produced quite a bit of doozies. I mean, I remember you used to play Obama's pastor, Jeremiah Wright, and all the stuff he was saying, some of the other stuff through those years. You know, it was a lot of serious, hard left stuff. This is taking it to an even more extreme dimension. And I just think that voters are going to look at that, and it's like, you're not just voting for a change. If you vote for them, you know, you're voting, you're taking a very risky bet.
0: All right, quick break, right back. More with my great governor, Ron DeSantis from the free state of Florida. He is with us. He is here in South Dakota. He'll be with us on Hannity tonight, 9 Eastern. Your calls next half hour, also coming up, 800-941-SHAWN, as we continue.
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0: All right, right, we continue. Governor Ron DeSantis, he is here with us. We're in South Dakota. We are covering, obviously, the events tonight at Mount Rushmore. We're in South Dakota. It's a beautiful state. It's going to be a really special night. Two-hour edition of Hannity, 9 to 11. Hope you'll tune in for that. The governor will join us as well. His wife, Casey, will join us.
16: And the question is just this, like, you know, do you want relief or not? Do you think, because, yeah, when you go to the grocery store and it's a lot more expensive, you know, the reality is the state government doesn't control that. That's not anything you're going to be able to do by voting in November or electing somebody. It just is what. But at the state level, the one thing you can control is how much they can tax you. Do you want to protect your property from the tax collectors? Or do you want them to keep using it as an ATM? And that's your choice. And you know what? God bless you, whichever way you choose.
0: So as I watch you as my governor in the free state of Florida, although I'm in South Dakota today, I noticed you don't stop. You have now been able to work with the state legislature, and you now have an opportunity to lower property taxes in a dramatic way for people's primary homes in the free state of Florida, which I think is probably one of the greatest opportunities for people to live there. Now, with everything that's happening in California and states like Washington and this wealth tax that is being, you know, floated in places like New York and Illinois and other places, it's resulting in yet another wave of migration. I mean, you see Mark Zuckerberg, you see two of the co-founders of Google. You saw what happened when Ken Griffin got doxxed by Mamdani. He said, okay, I'm not going to spend $6 billion in New York City. I'm going to spend it in Miami. So, you know, again, there's another wave as these states go more radical, especially from California, it seems, because if they pass that referendum, that wealth tax, that's retroactive to January 1 of this year.
1: Yeah, so let's just show you how Florida runs. So the last 4 years, we have reduced our budget every single year. So 4 years ago, 3 years ago was lower than 4 years ago. 2 years was lower than 3 years ago. The budget I just signed that just went into effect is lower than all of those. And we've had population growth and inflation, and yet we're still reducing our budget. In fact, Florida's total debt for its history, we've retired 52% of it just in my tenure as governor, and that's the more aggressive that it's ever happened. This is all while we have the most income moving into our state than has ever moved into another state. But the reason we're doing the property taxes, when I became governor, local governments were taking in $32 billion in property tax revenue. Today, they're taking in $60 to $61 billion 7.5 years later. And that's purely because the state's done well, property values have gone up, they've been able to increase valuations, raise the tax basis for new construction, all this other stuff. But and so my vision is your personal residence, your homestead should be totally tax-free. The legislature is willing to put kind of the first step on that where it'd be end up being two-thirds off from what you have now. But the vision is to get that to be 100%. We're going to need to do some stuff in future years, but I think we can do it. But they say, oh, you're not going to have money for all this other stuff. Well, wait a minute. You're still going to have like 80% more revenue than you did 6 or 7 years ago. Are you telling me you can't keep doing with that? Florida, at the state level, we're showing you how it's done by reducing spending 4 years in a row, and it's just unprecedented. We have the lowest amount of spending per capita of any state in the country. But, Sean, you've been able to compare New York to Florida. Is it easier to get a driver's license here or there? Are the roads better here or there? Is the universities and the schools better here or there? I mean, the results speak for themselves. So what you're going to see over the next 4 or 5 months in Florida is people are going to say, oh, you know, if we give people this property tax relief, you know, we're not going to have cops. We're not going to have any of this other stuff. It's all just scare tactics. This will be a really big property tax rollback. To me, it's just the opening salvo. We got to do more after that. And it's not all that I wanted the legislature to do, but still, I'll take it. And I think it'll be good for a lot of people. But they're going to try to tell you the sky is going to fall. Don't believe it. We've reduced the budget at the state level. they can reduce their budgets at the local level.
0: So people need to understand when this is a referendum come November, people in Florida, our free state, need to vote for that property tax reduction. All right, quick break, right back. More with my great governor, Ron DeSantis from the free state of Florida. He is with us. He is here in South Dakota. He'll be with us on Hannity tonight, 9 Eastern. Your calls next half hour also coming up.
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17: Good afternoon. It's 5:30, 84 degrees on the lake shore and in Grand Rapids. I'm ML Olson. This is Wood Radio News. Our top national story, OPEC Plus nations say they'll boost oil production.
18: The group, which includes Saudi Arabia, Russia, Iraq, Kuwait, Kazakhstan, Algeria, and Oman, will ramp up output to 188,000 barrels a day starting in August. It's the fifth increase announced in 5 months. Oil prices have recently dropped back down to pre-Iran war levels. I'm at Matt and Sen.
17: Our top local story, soccer fans in West Michigan can attend a free FIFA World Cup 2026 final watch party at the Acrisure Amphitheater in Grand Rapids on July 19th. That event is presented by various partners and it will open at 2 p.m. with the final match starting at 3 p.m. Admission is free, but tickets must be reserved online. 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
19: The slowdown's on M37 at 68th Street due to an accident. Police are on the scene. And we do have the closure of Lake Michigan Drive between 104th and 96th in West Olive with an accident cleanup. Now on 131 northbound 28th to Hall, plan on a delay here with heavier pockets. 131 northbound after 28th, we have the breakdown on the right shoulder. And 131 southbound and to 196 is sluggish, as we have heavier pockets here. And the Henry, overall in good shape. I'm Rick Shrimp with traffic.
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22: This is Lee Habib, host of Our American Stories. On our next episode, a man shares his moving story of immigrating to America and trading gang life in Chicago for marine life on Paris Island. 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
23: Mostly clear skies hold overnight tonight. We'll see sunshine return for our day tomorrow. Temps drop down to about 60 overnight and then climb a little higher for Tuesday. We should see high temps top out close to about 87. Wednesday, another quiet and dry day, just a hot one with highs near 88. Humidity levels will stay kind of on the lower side for both Tuesday and Wednesday, but climb a bit for Thursday, Friday. Shower chances work in too. Tracking West Michigan's weather, I'm Storm Team 8 Chief Meteorologist Ellen Baca.
17: 84 degrees and sunny on the lake shore and in Grand Rapids. Next news at 6, breaking news when it happens. I'm ML Olson on West Michigan's news, weather, and traffic station. 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
4: Three staccato cries of Mayday and an eyewitness report of a mid-air explosion is about all that is known this morning of the British Columbia air disaster, which yesterday claimed 52 lives.
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0: All right, 25 now till the top of the hour. Toll free, our number is 800-941-SEAN. Your call is coming up straight ahead. A few more moments with my governor, Ron DeSantis. You announced yesterday that the Florida cabinet officially designated Antifa, the Muslim Brotherhood, the Council of American Islamic Relations as, quote, terrorist organizations under the law. What does that mean?
1: Primarily, it means any state or local government or any entity that receives any taxpayer funding will lose that funding if they have relationships with any of those groups. Now, Antifa, you know, it's a little bit more on the outskirts, although we believe there's some tools we're going to be able to use to be able to bring them to heel. But if you look at CARE, they're an unindicted co-conspirator in the largest terror financing trial in American history. We have universal school choice. You as a parent get the scholarship. You go to where you want. But if you're going to a school that is affiliated with CARE, that scholarship is not going to be eligible to go to a school like that. If a local government has a program where they're funding things involving the Brotherhood or CARE, that money is going to dry up. You're not going to do that. So this is kind of an innovative approach for the state to be doing it, but we feel that there's potential entanglements that we need to steer clear of. So we're being very aggressive to get ahead of this. And look, I'm just looking around the country and seeing some of the noxious ideologies that are starting to become even mainstream. Florida, we want to remain the free state. We don't want that getting a foothold here.
0: I want to ask you about this. You have a new book coming out. It's called Dreams from Our Founding Fathers. Kind of appropriate, considering we're celebrating America's 250th birthday. I did read that 1,776 copies will be printed, and each one will be individually numbered and, I guess, signed by you, limited edition. Is that all you're printing? That's it?
1: Yeah, because this was actually a book I did 15 years ago to kind of show how Obama, the Democratic Party then, was going off the rails. And I was I think, very right on a lot of the things I was saying. But I was showing how was the country founded? What were the ideas at the founders? And so if you read the book, you're going to get a great X-ray over all the building blocks that made America what it is. But we thought for America 250, people have been asking me over the years because it had been out of print. How do I get the one? Will you redo it? And it even sold for a couple $1,000s on eBay at one point. And I said, listen, I don't want to do a mass marketed book. I'll do a new introduction, the rest of the book from 15 years ago. We'll only do 1776. I'm signing and numbering all of them. So if you're interested in doing that, you go to DeSantis1776.com. I think you'll find that the themes in that book are very relevant today. And the things that I was kind of showing that was concerning with Obama, if anything, I undersold the danger. Now we see it, really. So you can go to DeSantis1776.com. Sean, I'll reserve one copy. I'll just give you one tonight.
0: I appreciate that. You know what's going to happen? Oh, Governor DeSantis is trying to bribe Hannity. And I'm like, no, Hannity's been a DeSantis fan forever. But I'll gladly donate, pay for it, whatever I have to do. I really would like a copy of it. I think it's pretty cool. I noticed you commented on the birthright citizen decision. I'm not sure if you paid attention. We covered the story last night on television. But you got Tim Walz and you've got, these lunatics on this pardon board in Minnesota. There was a guy convicted of raping multiple times a 10-year-old girl. I can't even make this story up. It's such evil insanity. And, Tampon Tim ends up giving this guy a pardon and he got the support of the board of the pardon to do this for the only reason they did this so he would not be deported back to his home country.
1: It's ideology run amok. And I think part of it is going back to 2016. What did President Trump run on the wall? Immigration. And I think the left has just gone opposite that to the point where they give more rights and benefits to people that come into this country illegally, than they do. If you're a working class American in California, you want to start a small business, you get hit from all sides. You want to go illegally, you're going to get health care, you're going to get education, you're going to get all these benefits. And they really turned the world upside down. But I think the birthright citizenship decision was faulty. I think a lot of the scholarship, particularly in recent years, has shown that 14th Amendment was not originally understood to apply to birth tourists or people who are here in violation of the law. That was certainly not the intent of it, but nobody understood it to mean that. But I think what happened, Sean, because, when I was in law school, we were just taught, oh, yeah, anybody on soil, that's it, settled law, all that. That kind of just got baked in for so long. So the challenge to this, people are like, well, wait a minute, that's not what I was taught. But the reality is Justice Thomas and Justice Alito were right on that. I think it was a very shaky decision, and I wouldn't be surprised that to see a lot more pressure both in future legal cases. I think there's a lot Congress can do to respond politically, but it was a bad decision by Chief Justice Roberts.
0: Now, I know you're dialed into finishing out your term and finishing strong. It's kind of an obligatory question, and I kind of hate asking it, but I have to. It's my job. Do you have future plans, political plans at all? Are you thinking about anything politically?
1: I'm taking it one day at a time. Like you said, I'm going to run through the tape. As you know, the whole political process is very volatile. There are things that are up and down, left and right. I think about when the early days of COVID, I was taking very contrary positions to Fauci and some of the other in the media and all this stuff. And I was getting obliterated. And a lot of my supporters were like, dude, you're getting killed. You better reverse course. And I dug in and I said, and then 6 months later, everyone's like, oh, yeah, he's our hero. He's standing up for us. But at that time, people thought that it was the dumbest thing ever. So these things kind of go up and down politically. But I will be able to say, I think after two terms that you're not going to find an example in the modern history of the Republican Party with as many conservative wins where the left has been defeated on so many fronts. And just look at, I inherited a state with 300,000 more registered Democrats. We're leaving the state with over 1.5 million more registered Republicans than Democrats. So that sea change in that type of period, I think, is something that doesn't have a peer throughout the country. And my vision when I got in wasn't to just say, as a conservative, you know, like Bill Buckley used to say, just stand up for our history and yell stop. I had recognized the left had won a lot of these battles, and we needed to recover ground from them and ultimately defeat them. So the left, the strength of the left today in Florida is virtually non-existent. When I first got elected, that was a stronghold. Soros was pouring huge amounts of money into the state. So I think we've shown you can beat the left. Not easy, but if you're strong, you can get it done.
0: Well, I think the left in many ways is creating obstacles themselves that I never anticipated. Let me play for you, believe it or not, fake news CNN. They have a pollster. His name is Harry Enten. And this phenomenon now is showing up in poll after poll after poll, where Republicans are very proud to be Americans. Democrats are not. And I want your interpretation of this. Let me play this piece for you.
8: You know, among Republicans, 93% are extremely or very proud. Just one, a single one, say they have little to no pride in being an American. But look over at the Democratic side. This is where we've seen this extremely or very number. It's been taking a tumble at 27%. But look at this. The little or no proud to be an American actually among Democrats eclipses is greater than the extremely or very proud number.
0: How is it possible that 93% of Republicans and only 1% are not are very proud of their country, and only 27% of Democrats, and there are more Democrats that are not proud of this country? What has happened?
1: I think it's really concerning. I mean, part of it is because we become so polarized. We have President Trump, Republican, in the White House. Some of these Dems, you know, obviously they have derangement syndrome, so they're bleeding. They're letting that bleed in to their view of the country as a whole. But I also think it's larger than that. I do think you have a more militant leftism that's taken hold, produced by a lot of these liberal universities over the years, mind you. And they really do think America is the problem. And they identify more with third world critiques of the Republic and American power through the years. So that puts us in a situation where we're not all on the same sheet of music as a population in terms of the foundational principles of this country. And what I tell people is, there's always things that are up and down and politically this, that. There are definitely issues I would like to see addressed or you would like to see addressed. But when you take a step back from the daily political food fight, you have to acknowledge we have inherited a unique legacy of liberty that no other country in human history can say. We had founders who were willing to risk it all because they cared about freedom for future generations, and to be good stewards of that and to do what needs to be done to preserve the republic is a duty that we all share. And it should be something that we're glad that we have that inheritance, but it also gives us a responsibility to not screw it up going forward.
0: All right, Governor Ron DeSantis, my free state of Florida, glad you're with us here in South Dakota. Glad you're going to be on Hannity tonight. We got a 2-hour show, 9 to 11 p.m. Eastern, local time, 7 to 9. I think it's 7 and 9. Did I get that right? I think I did. Yeah. All right. I got it right. You know, got to keep track of my times, local, you know, Eastern time, whatever. Governor, we always love having you. Appreciate you being with us. I'm glad you are running through the tape and, you know, you keep working and keep trying to, you know, dot every I, cross every T before you leave office. You've done a phenomenal job for the state of Florida. You never thought I'd move there. I'm now heading into my 4th year in Florida, if you can believe it. You never thought it would happen.
1: Well, God bless you, buddy. And you've been a good friend over the years to our state. And we look forward to the show tonight.
0: All right, we'll take a quick break here. We'll come right back. We're in South Dakota. We will be covering all of tonight's events at Mount Rushmore. We've got a who's who list of everybody that's going to be on the program tonight, including Governor DeSantis, who was just on with us. We'll hit the phones when we come back. It's toll free. It's 800-941-SHAWN if you want to be a part of the program.
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0: Let's get to our phones. 800-941-SHAWN, our number if you want to be a part of the program. Should I do this? Mo the Liberal. Mo the Liberal has claimed, "I am the most dangerous man in America." He's been saying it for years. If I'm that dangerous, how come your party's imploding?
7: My party is not imploding. My
0: really?
7: It's moving on. Listen, Sean, before we get started here, happy birthday, America, all that kind of great stuff. Today is my granddaughter's birthday, Maxine Ray. Wish her a happy birthday, will you?
0: Happy birthday, Maxine Ray. God bless you. I'm sorry that your grandpa's a little nutty, but that's okay. All right, I got to ask you a question, Mo, because you're in New York, and you know your mayor is Mamdani. Mamdani endorsed three candidates that went against incumbents. One of the candidates has said that they want to seize the means of production, seize private property, seize people's homes, wants all police to be abolished, wants also to abolish America's prisons, America's borders, and doesn't want anyone deported, even convicted illegals that are convicted of rape and murder. Now, that's your party. Will you vote for that lady? And don't duck that question.
7: Unfortunately, I live in the district of Dan Goldman.
0: If you could vote for her, would you?
7: Lost the primary to Brad Leander.
0: If you could vote for her, would you?
7: I don't like Coops, Tom. Come on. What are you going to say? Look, I'm Irish, right?
0: Okay, so you're saying you would not vote for her.
7: They blew up Lord Manbatten on his boat.
0: Well, I want you on record. You're saying you would not vote for her if she was in your district.
7: I probably wouldn't vote for her. Why not?
0: Probably wouldn't vote for her. That's not a no.
7: Who would be?
0: So you may vote for her. And you did vote for Mamdani.
7: No, I didn't vote for Mamdani. I don't vote, Sean. I didn't have to vote. He was going to win. I vote in the last presidential.
0: If you did vote, you would have voted for Mamdani.
7: Oh, Democratic.
0: If you did vote, would you or would you not have voted for Mamdani?
7: Oh, sure. I went to his party. It was great. Down at the Paramount after he won. He's a mayor. I worked for Mayor Lindsay.
0: All right. Listen, Mo, at least I'll say this. You're not part of the, 73% of Democrats that are not proud of their country. At least you're wishing America a happy 250th. But there's really no hope for you. You're done. You're gone. You've lost the plot. And I'm telling you, mark my words, Mo, your party is disintegrating before your very eyes. Let's see if I'm right. Quick break. We're in South Dakota, Mount Rushmore. We will be covering all of tonight's festivities from Mount Rushmore, 9 to 11 Eastern on the Fox News Channel. Quick break. Right back. We'll continue.
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0: You know, I was just reading an article, and it was a list of market downturns for the U.S. economy. Now, it got me thinking. Markets crash, things go up, things go down. It doesn't seem to be a matter of if or when, right? I mean, the Depression, 1929, the Recession, 1937, the flash crash, 1962, oil crisis in the 70s, Black Monday, 1987, dot-com bubble, 2008 crisis. 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
21: Good evening. It's 6 o'clock, 84 degrees on the lakeshore and in Grand Rapids. I'm Emma Olson for Wood Radio News. Our top national story, prosecutors in Utah are trying to make their case against accused Charlie Kirk murderer Tyler Robinson as Kirk's widow looks on. Robinson's attorney, Catherine Nestor, cross-examined former Utah Valley University police officer Chris Bagley about the security in place near the rooftop where the shooter allegedly positioned themselves.
22: Was anybody around that was law enforcement?
23: No.
22: Nobody on the roof?
23: No.
22: Nobody on the stairway?
23: No.
22: Nobody on the walkway?
23: No.
21: The team of prosecutors aim to convince a judge they have enough evidence to try Tyler Robinson and seek the death penalty. Our top local story, four people are injured following a shooting in southeast Grand Rapids. The shooting happened early Sunday morning near the Madison Church Square campus. Police say the shooting stemmed from an incident involving a large group of people, leaving three adults and a 16-year-old hospitalized in unknown conditions. No arrests have been made. Wood Radio News Time is 6:01.
24: Right now on 131, traffic is slowing as you make your way northbound after Ann. Good news, a breakdown here is in the clearing stages. 36, the Thornapple River Drive is an accident, and the crews on the scene here. Now on 32nd at Division and Belding at Myers Lake, those accidents have cleared. We still have the closure in West Elba of Lake Michigan Drive between 104th and 96th. I'm Rick Shrimp with traffic.
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27: This is Lee Habib, host of Our American Stories. On our next episode, the man behind Iowa's Freedom Rocks shares his story of why he decided to honor America's veterans. 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
28: Mostly clear skies hold overnight tonight. We'll see sunshine return for our day tomorrow. Temps drop down to about 60 overnight and then climb a little higher for Tuesday. We should see high temps top out close to about 87. Wednesday, another quiet and dry day, just a hot one with highs near 88. Humidity levels will stay kind of on the lower side for both Tuesday and Wednesday, but climb a bit for Thursday, Friday. Shower chances work in too. Tracking West Michigan's weather, I'm Storm Team 8 Chief Meteorologist Ellen Baca. 84 degrees on the lake shore and in Grand Rapids. 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Michigan's new budget is locked in.
1: And with it, $68.5 million in funding for small businesses, community growth, and entrepreneurship. Pure Michigan, that campaign to promote the state, will get $9 million in continued funding. There's $5.3 million to help coordinate port activity and to attract federal and private investment through the establishment of a maritime and port facility office. There's also a continuation of the Working Families Tax Credit and $15.9 million to support MyStem programs to increase the number of students who are college and career ready upon high school graduation. Overall, there's a lot in this 1,000-page budget. Brian Recker for the Michigan News Network.
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10: 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And it's all tech related, but it's not just for techies. So there truly is something for everybody.
28: Andrea Ronkema is Tech Week's lead organizer and senior vice president of business development at The Right Place. She was a guest on West Michigan's Morning News. Tech Week will run for 5 days in mid-September. The river restoration has been 18 years in the making, and work has finally begun. If you've been downtown, you've seen a lot of heavy equipment both in and out of the water. Mike Stahl, River Restoration Project Manager for the city, was on West Michigan's Morning News.
11: We started last week by installing a number of protective measures like turbidity curtains and extra rock around some of the bridge piers. And now this week, we're moving into creating the isolation system for the first feature we're going to be constructing between Onabowan Park and the Tvoss Place.
28: The project will take 2 years to complete, and we'll see the dams removed along with natural rocks being put into place, all while protecting the river's fragile ecosystem. 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
28: 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I'm Emma Olson on West Michigan's news, weather, and traffic station. 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
1: Welcome back to the Ramsey Show in the Fairwinds Credit Union studio. I'm Dave Ramsey. George Camel, Ramsey personality, number one best-selling author, is my co-host. Amy is in Detroit. Hi, Amy. How are you?
18: Good. How are you? Thanks for taking my phone call.
1: Sure. What's up?
18: So my overall question is mostly to do with my son. He's going to be a senior going off to college here in another year. My husband and I know we can financially cover his tuition, room and board for college, but I fear that, one, it's not teaching him financial responsibility, because obviously the money comes from somewhere. But on the flip side of it, am I putting him in a massive hole when I could easily cover it? There's also a little caveat to it where I do have a bulk amount of money set aside, but was given to me by a deceased parent. And so I'm a little tied to that money, unfortunately. So I go back and forth.
1: Okay. Well, the last part of it is up to you to figure out. There's not a Ramsey answer to you being tied emotionally to an inheritance situation. That's something you need to work through, and you obviously are. We paid for our three kids' college and room and board.
0: All three of them, however, were financially responsible and knew how to work and were not entitled brats. They did know the value of a dollar before they went to college.
18: Right.
0: If the guy's a senior and by now he hasn't learned it, not paying for his college is not going to fix him. It's too late.
18: Well, he has a job, and we talk to him a lot about being financially responsible. We give him an allowance, and it's not that much. Mm-hmm. And when his money ran out, I didn't just put money into his account and say, good, you know what I mean? Have at it. He had to get a job, which he now has a job and all that good stuff. It's just a very much different upbringing than what I had to deal with.
0: My parents didn't have

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2: Good evening. It's 6:30, 83 degrees on the lakeshore and in Grand Rapids. I'm Emma Olson. This is Wood Radio News. Our top national story, fresh off celebrating America's 250th birthday, President Trump will be attending this week's NATO summit in Turkey.
3: A potentially pivotal moment for the wars in Iran and Ukraine. Over the weekend, President Trump speaking to both Russia's Vladimir Putin and Ukraine's Volodymyr Zelensky. But complicating peace efforts, a new round of deadly Russian strikes on Ukraine's capital overnight.
2: NBC's Gabe Gutierrez reports the ongoing Russia-Ukraine war is expected to be a key topic of discussion as leaders gather starting tomorrow. Our top local story, the cases of cyclosporiasis in Michigan have more than tripled in the past week. The Michigan Department of Health and Human Services says the number of confirmed cases is 572 as of July 4th, up from 170 last Tuesday. Most of the cases are in Southeast Michigan in Monroe, Washtenaw, Wayne, Oakland, and Livingston counties. Officials have not yet been able to identify a specific produce type or a produce grower or supplier as the source. Wood Radio News time is 6:31.
4: Traffic on 131 northbound at Ann is a little heavy because of a breakdown on the left shoulder, and the crews are there. In the 96 west at East Beltline, we have a disabled vehicle on the right-hand side as well. Cleanup is underway. 36 at Thornapple River Drive, a crash here. Watch for slowdowns. On 196, we're looking at pretty good travel times right now. No reported complications. Now, on Lake Michigan Drive, between 104th and 96th, roadway still shut down in West Alden because of an earlier accident. I'm Rick Schrempf with traffic
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7: This is Lee Habib, host of Our American Stories. On our next episode, the man behind Iowa's Freedom Rocks shares his story of why he decided to honor America's veterans. 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
8: Mostly clear skies hold overnight tonight. We'll see sunshine return for our day tomorrow. Temps drop down to about 60 overnight and then climb a little higher for Tuesday. We should see high temps top out close to about 87. Wednesday, another quiet and dry day, just a hot one with highs near 88. Humidity levels will stay kind of on the lower side for both Tuesday and Wednesday, but climb a bit for Thursday, Friday. Shower chances work in too. Tracking West Michigan's weather, I'm Storm Team 8 Chief Meteorologist Ellen Baca.
2: 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I'm Emma Olson on West Michigan's news, weather, and traffic station. 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
14: 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Carmine Galante, the feared boss of the Bonanno crime family, lies dead, his cigar still clutched between his teeth.
15: Masked men walked into Joe and Mary's luncheonette in Brooklyn today and gunned down Carmine Galante, a man believed to be the most powerful mafia chieftain in the country.
14: The execution sent shockwaves through the criminal underworld and set the stage for one of the most pivotal criminal cases in New York City history. From the minds behind the acclaimed television series comes Law and Order: Criminal Justice System. 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
14: 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But the murder of Carmine Galante marked the beginning of the end. Discover how a group of young prosecutors took on the mafia, and with the help of law enforcement, brought down its most powerful figures. I'm Anasika Nicolazzi, and from Wolf Entertainment and iHeart Podcasts, this is Law & Order: Criminal Justice System.
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18: Okay. What do you make?
19: I make between $62,000 and $67,000 a year.
18: Mm. And what's your career trajectory look like? Is it going to increase your income?
19: It can. Mm-hmm. I almost died a few years ago, chose to go back to waiting tables because I love it. I'm actually making more money than I was managing restaurants, but I can always go back into management. And I can also pick up extra shifts mm-hmm. if I need some extra money.
18: Mm-hmm. Okay. All right. Well, the reason we tell folks to have a house payment or a mortgage or a rent down around 25% of your take-home pay, not of your income, but of your take-home pay after taxes only, not 401k and not health insurance, but just after taxes, is because we want you to have the wiggle room in your budget to be able to build wealth and invest and to be able to save up and buy the next car and to be able to save up for Christmas. But if you
19: right.
18: pinch your budget with a house payment that's a high percentage of your take-home pay, people call that house poor. Economists say you squeezed out your disposable income, means the same thing, right? You just pinched yourself and you left no room. And then if something comes up, then people feel forced into debt to cover the next thing that comes up. And that's what we want to avoid.
0: Yeah, renting right now, I know it feels like you're throwing away money, but you're buying yourself some patience and reducing your risk. Because home ownership has its own headaches. Plus all the fees if you need to buy or sell. And so I don't want you to get into this thing thinking that you're trading one bad thing for a great thing. Home ownership is great, but 43% of your take-home pay for the foreseeable future is going to put you in a
18: ouch.
0: Bind.
18: That's going to put you in an ouch.
19: I've been doing that for the last 5 years because I'm in the Chicago suburbs, and rent is about 40% of my take-home.
18: Mm-hmm. Well, I'm just telling you, mathematically, you know, and you have $10,000.
19: Well, I have $10,000 for a down payment, and I have a fully funded emergency fund.
18: Okay. How much is in the emergency fund?
19: $10,500.
18: Okay. And so in 4 years, you came up with $20,000. So
19: yes.
18: That's good. That's better than most people. But if you had had a more reasonable percentage of your income going, it's what we're pointing out. And you can't use the argument, I live in Chicago, math doesn't count here. Math counts in Chicago. It has to math wherever you are, whether you're in Manhattan or you're in Silicon Valley or you're in Chicago or whether you're in Woodbury, Tennessee, out in the middle of nowhere. you know, the math still has to math. You still got to figure out something to do there. And so
0: you need to pull some different levers. One might be, I can't live in Chicago. I'm going to move to the suburbs if home ownership is a real dream, or I'm going to make more money. Those are all things you can do, but I wouldn't go about this plan.
18: I would not sign you up for 43%. I agree with George. I like where you are, and I think you're doing a good job overall, especially considering how you pinched yourself here. I mean, you got this thing pretty tight. And so I don't want to sign up the permanent version of that without seeing some kind of income increasing or price decreasing. So I'm going to be shopping and thinking about what's my commute going to look like if I go out to an area that I can actually afford. And there are areas in the Chicagoland area that that people can afford. It may not be where you want to be. I don't blame you for that, but that's
0: got to watch out. Those Illinois property taxes will get you.
18: Yeah, for sure. Megan's in Philadelphia. Hey, Megan, what's up?
20: Hey, thank you so much for taking my call.
18: Sure. How can we help?
20: So I'm wondering if I should sell my car to eliminate my my car debt. I am currently $36,000 in debt. About $10,500 of that is my car debt. $9,000 is my student loan, or I'm sorry, is my credit card, and the rest is student loans. But I'm wondering, I drive a 2018 Jeep Wrangler, and I have 93,000 miles on it. I only bought it 4 years ago, and I think I can get about $18,000 to $19,000 for it.
18: What do you make?
20: And what was that?
18: What do you make?
20: I am an on-the-road salesperson, so I drive a lot, but I should make about $98,000 this year.
18: Okay. All right. If you really tightened down your budget and lived on beans and rice and beans, and quit going out to eat and quit doing any vacationing, and you just worked all the time, how fast could you clear up your $36,000, making $90,000 by yourself?
20: So I over the last few months, I've paid a little over $10,000.
18: Yay!
20: On my credit cards. Yeah,
0: so like three grand a month. Could you do that consistently?
20: Yeah, I've been. Exactly. I've been about $2,000 to $3,000 a month.
18: Yeah, right? That'd be 1 year.
0: So less than 12 months, you'll be debt free if you keep up this pace. Which means if you like the car, keep the car.
20: Okay, because I do really like the car, but I've been listening to you guys lately. I'm really focused on just getting rid of all this debt.
18: Yeah. Our rule of thumb is two things. One is if your car, all of your cars, anything you own, vehicle with wheels and or motors. Or batteries, any of that stuff goes down in value. If the total of all that stuff you own that's going down in value is more than half your annual income, you have too much tied up in things that are going down. You don't have that. The second rule of thumb we use is, can you be debt-free without selling the car inside of 2 years? You can.
20: Okay.
18: You can.
20: Right.
18: And so, and then the third thing is, do you like the car? If you want to sell the car anyway because the thing sucks, that's fine. That's a different discussion. But what you're saying is, do I need to do this to be financially wise? No, you don't. You keep the car and you pay it all off in a year.
20: Okay, because that's what I was thinking. I could kickstart the just getting into my student loans and paying them off, because I would like to buy a home soon.
18: It will kickstart it, but it will only kickstart it by about 4 or 5 months.
20: Okay.
0: You'll free up that payment.
18: And you got to have something to drive, because you drive for a living.
20: Exactly.
18: So you got another problem then. Yeah. So the kickstart's minimal. Would I trade 4 months for this? No. I think you're doing such a good job already, $3,000 a month knocking off debt. Way to go. I would just stay on that track and just go as fast and as hard as you can go, and where your broke friends are making fun of you like you joined a cult.
20: Right.
0: What's your car payment?
20: It's $490 a month.
0: Yeah. Well, here's a challenge. If you can figure out how to spend less and make more to the tune of $490, you've essentially freed up that car payment.
18: Mm.
0: So that's an interesting scenario. Challenge yourself to go, what can I cut out of my budget to shave off a car payment?
18: Costco samples for dinner.
0: I've seen that video. That was a pretty hilarious one.
18: That's funny.
0: It's the affordability crisis. This guy's going to Costco to eat from the free samples.
18: Pretty funny stuff.
0: Might as well get the $1.50 hot dog at that point.
18: Yeah. Just might as well lean into it while you can there. Yeah.
0: But you know what I love about this is her willingness to sacrifice was everything. That tells me she's actually going to get out of
18: debt. She's going to win. 5 years from today, she's going to be in a completely different place financially and emotionally than she's ever been in her life because of the trajectory she set herself on 3 months before she called us.
0: Yeah.
18: And then all we did was say, keep going, go girl, go girl.
0: It's pretty rare we tell you not to sell the car. Usually someone's fighting on us of why they won't sell it, and that tells me it's going to be a tough ride to get them out of debt.
18: No pun intended.
0: I'm willing to win. I'm going to pay a price to win, including selling this car that I love, driving a beater across the country just to get out of debt a little bit faster.
18: Yeah.
0: That's the energy you need.
18: That's the mentality instead of like, I'm going to keep this and I'm going to keep this.
1: I need something reliable and nice.
18: I want to keep that.
1: It's got heated seats.
18: I have to have
1: something
18: safe.
0: It's the heated seats.
18: It's killing me.
0: And ventilated now. Yeah. Even the steering wheel now is heated.
18: I grew up where the only airbag was your mother-in-law.
0: Oh, gosh.

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